0: of the Texas Rangers, Eric Nadel.
1: From Globe Life Field in Arlington, it's the Texas Rangers against the New York Mets, game one of a three-game series. Hello there, everybody. This is Eric Nadel, along with Matt Hicks and Jared Sandler, and our engineer Ken Mendez. Jet Nelson and Kevin Walker are back in master control. The Rangers have a one-game lead in the American League West with six games left to play, and tonight they take on a New York Mets team that has had a very disappointing year, but today they gave Andy Green, their interim manager, a three-year contract. And over their last 43 games, they have played five games above 500 at 24-19. So they are a more formidable opponent right now than they were earlier this year. Mackenzie Gore will be on the mound for Texas, the left-hander pitching on 5 days rest. He has not been pitching well of late. As you probably know, in September, he's made four starts with a 7.16 ERA. And for the year, he's 8-11 with an earned run average of 4.67. The southpaw from Wilmington, North Carolina, matches up against the throw-in Samoan from Valparaiso, Indiana, Sean Manaea, a 34-year-old left-hander. He's made 17 starts after beginning the year in the bullpen. He had 14 relief outings. He's 5-7 with a 4.74 ERA. The Ranger record stands at 78-78. This is the 24th time this year they have been right at 500. The Mets come in at 71-85 on the season. Roster moves for the Rangers today. Jock Peterson placed on the 10-day injured list, so he cannot play again in the regular season. He would be eligible for the playoffs if the Rangers make it. Michael Hellman here to take his place. And Peyton Gray activated off the injured list today. Adam Macko sent down to AAA. And the Mets making a roster move today, too, activating their closer, Devin Williams. This game number 157 for both clubs. We play with the roof closed. The roof report brought to you by Baker Brothers. It reached the mid-90s once again in Arlington. We'll be back with the starting lineups and the first pitch right after this on the Trajan Wealth Rangers Radio Network.
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10: Texas, Texas.
1: Mackenzie Gore, wearing the number one, leads the Rangers out of the dugout. And here's the New York Mets lineup he will face, brought to you by Frost Bank. Exactly what you unexpected. Francisco Lindor is at shortstop leading off. Juan Soto batting second in left. Bo Bichette hitting third at third base. Mark Vientos is the first baseman and the cleanup batter. Carson Benge, the rookie, is in right field batting fifth. Marcus Semien returns. He's sitting sixth at second base. Francisco Alvarez, the DH, bats seventh. Another rookie, A.J. Ewing, is in center field batting eighth and hitting ninth and catching. It is Luis Torrens. Lindor, Soto, and Bichette, Vientos, Benge, and Semien, Alvarez, Ewing, and Torrens against the 6'2", 195-pounder, 27-year-old Mackenzie Evan Gore. For the Rangers against Sean Manaea, it's Wyatt Langford leading off in left, followed by Corey Seager at short and Josh Young at third. Jake Berger hits cleanup and plays first base. Brandon Nimmo, the former Met, is in right field batting fifth. Hitting sixth, Ezekiel Duran in center. Justin Foscue at second base bats seventh. The DH is Elias Diaz. He's hitting eighth. Danny Jansen is catching, and he's batting ninth. Langford, Seager, and Young. Berger, Nimmo, and Duran. Foscue, Diaz, and Jansen. Against 6'5" Sean Manaea. Calling the balls and strikes in his final season as a major league umpire, 63-year-old Laz Diaz from Miami, Florida, in his 28th year. Lance Barrett is at first base. Eric Backes at second. Chris Siegel at third. Diaz is the crew chief of this quartet. Coaching at first for the Mets, Gilbert Gomez, and coaching at third, Tim Leeper. Under manager Andy Green, who managed the Padres for 4 years from 2016 to 2019. And as Skip Schumacher mentioned on the manager's show, offered Skip his first job when Skip decided to retire as a player in spring training of 2016. Here's Francisco Lindor to lead things off. The switch hitter batting right. He has 299 career home runs, 20 this year, hitting .224, 48 RBIs. Rangers in the home whites, Rangers in blue logo script across the front. Gore in short sleeves, lifts the leg, around comes the arm, and the pitch is a strike. 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It is 0-2. Since hitting home run number 299, Lindor has gone 4-for-33, looking to get that 300th home run out of the way. He's in his 11th big league season, his sixth with the Mets, after starting out with Cleveland. Gore working 0-2, and the pitch to Lindor is inside and low, one ball and two strikes. The Mets in their road grays with New York in blue trimmed in orange across the front. Blue and orange stripes down the side of the gray pants. The blue cap with the orange NY on the front. 1-2. Here comes Gore. And Lindor takes inside 2-2. Gore throws a fastball just under 50% of the time. Then the curve, the change, and the slider. And occasionally a cutter or a sinker. This is the ninth time in his career he's faced the Mets. A record of 1-3 against them with a .450 earned run average. Both these starting pitchers have had very rough months of September so far. Manaea's ERA in the month 6.19. Gore's 7.16. Here's the 2-2 delivery, and that's foul back. Around the infield, it's Young at third, Seager at short, Foscue at second, Berger at first, and Jansen catching. Langford is in left, Duran in center, and Nimmo in right. Just underway, a 2-2 count on the four-time All-Star Lindor, and the pitch to the leadoff batter is hit on the ground a second. A skimmer out to Foscue, perfectly positioned toward the middle. He whips it over to first, and there's one away to start the game. For over 125 years, Globe Life has helped protect families when they need it most. Globe Life, make tomorrow better. Now Juan Soto, hitting .273 with 26 homers, 65 runs batted in. Soto in his third year with the Mets. His eighth big league season with 270 career home runs. Now playing at age 27. Left-handed batter drills one deep to left center field. This one is way back. Langford is in front of the bullpen and makes the catch. Well, that was clocked at 101 miles an hour coming off the bat. But Langford able to run it down. That is a long second out here in the top half of the first inning.
10: I tell you what. You look up and down this Mets lineup, all-stars, terrific players. They are the National League's Seattle Mariners this year.
1: Big disappointment. Now Bichette, two-time All-Star, hitting 263, 17 homers, 76 RBIs, his first year with the Mets after six with Toronto. And he takes a strike. A right-handed hitter playing now at age 28. Two outs, nobody on here in the top of the first inning. And the pitch is outside. Tomorrow's game will also start at 7:05. Great tickets are available. Also for the Thursday game at 1:35, the last regular season home game. The 1-1 pitch, and that's fouled off to the right and out of play. Tomorrow, the first 10,000 fans get the Ranger Bomber Jacket presented by Globe Life. It is the final regular season night game. Right-hander Nolan McLean will pitch for the Mets. The Rangers have not announced their pitching plans for any future game. And then Thursday in the day game, lefty Zach Thornton will pitch for the Mets. He's 5-5 with a 3.40 ERA. Two up, two down for Gore here. He lets the 1-2 go, and that's hit deep to left field. Back goes Langford, and he has a play on this one. Makes the catch just shy of the track. So a couple of hard hit outs, but Gore retires the side in order. Brought to you by Pays Online Checkout. And going to the bottom of the first, it's the Mets nothing. The Rangers coming up against Sean Manaea on the Trajan Wealth Rangers Radio Network.
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1: Sean Manaea with 84 big league wins, 73 losses, makes his 228th career start tonight. No score as we go to the bottom of the first. The big lefty works in long blue sleeves. Wyatt Langford first up, hitting 244, 17 homers, 42 RBIs, right-handed batter against the left-handed pitcher. Travis Jankowski, a former Met, coaches at first. Corey Ragsdale at third. Here's the pitch, and Langford takes a strike on the inside corner. Manaea, primarily a fastball sweeper pitcher. He also has a sinker, a cutter, and a change of pace. Here's the pitch, and it is inside. Originally a first-round pick by the Kansas City Royals out of high school, and was traded to Oakland in a deal for Ben Zobrist. And that pitch is a strike on the outside corner. 1-2. made his big league debut 10 years ago in 2016. He's working on 6 days rest tonight. Gore is working on 5 days rest. 1-2 pitch, swing and a miss. He struck out Langford on a fastball at 93 miles an hour. So there's one away to start the bottom of the first in a scoreless tie for Corey Seager. Postseason tickets are now on

0: Anaya working quickly, comes right back, and there's a swing and a miss, and Seager strikes out on a fastball. So on seven pitches, Sean Manaea has whiffed the first two batters. He averages just under a strikeout per inning for the year. There's no score, and Josh Young is coming up next.
1: Both of these strikeouts have been on fastballs in the zone. The pitch to Langford was borderline. The one to Seager was definitely in the zone.
0: J.J. hitting 295 with 11 homers. He takes a strike. 35 RBIs for Young. He's never faced Manaea before. Neither has Foscue. All the other Rangers have faced him at least once. 0-1, and here's the pitch outside. The Mets have Bichette at third, Lindor at short, Simeon at second, Vientos at first, with Torrens catching. Soto in left, Ewing in center, and Benj in right. Berger on deck. Here's the pitch to Young. That's inside. And the count at two balls and one strike. Manaea back to work, lets it fly, and the 2-1 pitch is fouled off to the right. And the count at two balls and two strikes. The Rangers have done a lot of damage against left-handed pitching. They're 27-19 when the opposition starter is a lefty. And they've won five of their last six games started by lefties. The 2-2 delivery fouled off to the right. The Rangers have the highest OPS, slugging percentage, and batting average against lefties of any American League team. Two balls, two strikes, two outs. Bottom of the first, no score. Manaea into the wind and delivers, and he struck him out looking. Got him on a 92-mile-an-hour fastball, so Sean Manaea has struck out the side here in the bottom of the first inning. We go to the second, nothing-nothing, on the Trajan Wealth Rangers Radio Network.
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0: No score into the second inning. Eric Nadel with Matt Hicks. Here's Matt.
1: All right, thank you very much, Eric. It's Mark Vientos to get things started here for the Metropolitans, and he looks at a curveball for strike one. Middle third of the order here, Vientos, Binge, and then Simeon. Vientos hitting 218. He'll swing and miss at this elevated heater from Mackenzie Gore, and the count, no balls and two strikes. Really nice touch after the bottom of the first, before the start of the second inning. The Rangers putting together a video montage thanking Marcus Simeon for his time here as a Texas Ranger. A number of World Series highlights were shown, and Marcus came out of the dugout to acknowledge the applause from the crowd. As this pitch is thrown right down the middle for a called third strike, and Vientos is dispatched forthwith here to start the second. That's the first strikeout for Mackenzie Gore, who's retired all four that he has faced. And now here's

0: Carson Benz, the left-handed hitting rookie outfielder, just having a great year. Just 23 years of age, from Oklahoma, product of Oklahoma State. Benz hitting 275, and he swings at the first pitch and lofts it out into left. Langford ranging under it. He'll make the grab to get Benz, who's retired on one pitch. I got about 20 minutes of stuff here on Carson Benz that I had prepared, and now he's back in the dugout. And here's Marcus Semien. And a nice round of applause, not a hefty round of applause, maybe a smattering of folks standing to acknowledge Marcus, back here for his first game as an opponent against the Rangers. Semien has not had a great season offensively, hitting .219, 14 home runs, 48 runs batted in. And Gore's first pitch gets fouled straight back here for strike one. But Marcus, a big part of the Rangers' success in 2023. And of course, in the offseason, Marcus Semien dealt to the Mets for Brandon Nimmo. This pitch a little bit outside, and the count now at one ball and one strike. There was significant time remaining on both contracts, significant dollars left, and the two clubs deciding that this would be best for both. Here's a swing and a foul, and the count now at one ball and two strikes. In his 4 years with Texas, Semien hit .249, had 93 home runs, and a .737 OPS, on base plus slugging percentage. This pitch gets grounded foul left side, and so the count will hold at 1-2. And during the championship season in 2023, when Marcus was an all-star, one of his two seasons as an all-star with the Rangers, not only did he play in every game, but he led the American League and or the major leagues in a number of categories. This pitch comes in high. Two balls, two strikes the count. That season, he led the American League in both hits and runs scored. He scored 122 runs that season. Led the American League in B-War at 7.7. This pitch is outside, and the count runs full. And many, of course, will remember his game-sealing home run in the top of the ninth inning of the final game of the World Series. Here's a ground ball hit to second. To his left, Foskey up with it, and he wings it across to Berger in time for the out. Another 1-2-3 inning here for Mackenzie Gore, brought to you by Pays Online Checkout. And we head to the bottom of the second. So far, nothing but outs. Rangers nothing, Mets nothing on the Trajan Wealth Rangers Radio Network.
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0: Our bottom half of the second inning, and Jake Berger in the cleanup spot for Texas here tonight. And the first pitch from Sean Manaea misses for ball one. Berger, Nimmo, Duran, the middle third here for the Rangers. Manaea working at a really good pace, and he spins one in here for a strike to even the count at 1-1. Berger hitting .233, 27 home runs and 88 runs batted in to lead the club. Here's the 1-1 that's hit hard but foul of third. And that makes it one ball and two strikes. Jake 4-for-19 on this homestand with a couple of doubles, a home run, six walks, and five runs batted in. Berger's been drawing quite a few walks here of late, as has Wyatt Langford. Time call. Berger steps out. Jake surveying the defense. They play him to pull in the infield. Lindor at short, almost midway between second and third. That's how far over in the hole he is, as this pitch gets fouled off into the camera well near side of the Rangers dugout. And we'll keep it at one ball and two strikes. Manaea lifts the leg, comes home. And here's a high chopper to short. Lindor to his left takes the shoulder high hop, and the throw pulls Vientos off of first, and Berger is safe. That's a routine ground ball out to short, and the throw from Lindor just didn't look very strong. Not only was it not strong, it also wasn't accurate.
1: And to his credit, Berger went down the line quickly, so Vientos could not put a sweep tag on him. He was already past him.
0: So a throwing error by Lindor puts Berger on. We have our first base runner of the game. And now here's Brandon Nimmo, of course, the longtime former Met, stepping in and hitting one hard out into center field, and that falls for the base knock. Played by Ewing on one hop. He'll fire it back into Lindor. So we get our first hit here. It belongs to the former longtime Met, Brandon Nimmo, who, of course, missed Sunday's game due to illness. He had been playing every game. And he gets the knock here to put runners at first and second. Kind of appropriate that it would be Nimmo against the lefty to get a hit, because Brandon has dominated lefties all year long. A batting average of just over 100 points better when he's facing a lefty as opposed to facing a righty. So here's Ezekiel Duran, so some pressure on the infield now. Corners start to pinch. First offering, Zeke shows bunt, knocks it foul, right side, strike one. Zeke has not been asked to bunt a great deal this year. He has one sacrifice bunt. Mets think that he'll be trying again. Bichette in a couple of steps at third, so too Vientos at first. This bunt comes straight back into the screen, and Zeke not able to get the bunt down, now behind in the count at nothing and two.
1: And that was a 92-mile-an-hour fastball right down the middle. Not exactly a difficult pitch to bunt.
0: Corners go back now. Infield, more at double play depth. Zeke will not be bunting. Here's the 0-2, and that pitch is high and outside to make it one ball and two strikes. Zeke hitting .264. 17 home runs, 83 runs batted in. Did not pick up a hit in the final two games of the just-concluded series against the Blue Jays. Here he cracks one foul, third base side, to keep it at 1-2. Duran, just two lifetime at-bats against the lefty Manaea. He's 0-for-2. The set and the 1-2 pitch. And sort of a half-swing foul. Manaea going with a backdoor sweeper, which had plenty of horizontal movement and probably did nick the outside corner. So a good thing that Zeke fouled it away to stay alive here. On deck, the man who has feasted on lefties all year long, Justin Foscue. The set, a look back to second, and Manaea's pitch. And that's line foul. That one will hit the padded rail along the right field line and kick out to Binge. And so we keep it here at a ball and two strikes. Zeke hitting .264 overall, but a .326 hitter with men in scoring position. This pitch is high and away. And so the count levels now to two balls and two strikes. Rangers trying to punch through here in the bottom of the second. Nothing, nothing, our score. And now Duran asks for time and steps out. Now Zeke 0 for his last seven and hitting just 133 over the Rangers' last dozen games. Now the 2-2. And that ball is hit high and deep out into left. Soto going back to the track. A step in front of the wall. He makes the catch. Both runners tag. Both will advance as Soto's throw comes into Simeon just a little towards right field. So a deep fly ball out here for Ezekiel Duran for the first out in the home second.
1: Well, he didn't get the bunt down, but he moved the runners over.
0: Berger now at third, Nimmo is at second, and Justin Foscue is the batter.
1: Well, they're going to play the infield back. They would concede a run on a ground ball to short or second.
0: Foscue hitting 272, and this first pitch is a sweeper that comes right down the middle for strike one. Foscue 11 homers, 34 runs batted in, but a 328 batting average against left-handed pitching. Not only that, his OPS against lefties back up over 1,000 now, as this pitch is a little high and outside, and that'll make it one ball and one strike. He is the only Ranger with an OPS over 1,000 against lefties this year. So two runners in scoring position with one out. And the 1-1. Swing and a hard hit ball foul. That one going, I think, into the field-level suite along the left field line. Did that deflect off of Jake Berger?
1: I don't think so.
0: Well, I hope not. One ball, two strikes, the count. If it didn't, it took a real hard hook to get to where it eventually landed. Now the 1-2. And that pitch is high. Minaya missing with a fastball to make it two balls and two strikes. Minaya over his last five starts, a 6.83 earned run average. With 33 hits allowed in 27 and two-thirds. And here, a swing and a foul tip. Foscue gets just a piece of that sweeper. And I believe it deflected off of the plate umpire, Laz Diaz. Diaz, one of those umpires who will be leaving after this 2026 season. So for Diaz, umpiring behind the plate today, likely to be his next to last assignment as a plate umpire. And it looks like that he's finally feeling well enough that we can resume play here. Two balls and two strikes to Foscue. Again, Berger at third, Nimmo at second. The set by Minaya and the 2-2 pitch. And he tries that backdoor sweeper, and that misses by at least a half a foot. And so the count to Foscue is full. Foscue 3-for-9 in the four games in which he has played this homestand. One of those hits a double. The 3-2. And that pitch on the inside corner for a called third strike. Well placed by Minaya as he punches out Foscue here for the second out in the inning. And that will bring Elias Diaz to the plate. Rangers baseball brought to you by Balcones. Discover Balcones Distilling, the original Texas whiskey. Nothing, nothing. The Rangers threatening here. Two men out with runners at second and third. Diaz batting 236. And he swings and lifts one high into the air. Shallow right. Binge is in. Getting under it, he reaches up to make the one-hand grab, and that'll do it. The Rangers are not able to score here in the second. No runs, a hit, an error. 2 men are left. We move along to the third. Nothing, nothing, our score on the Trajan Wealth Rangers Radio Network.
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1: All right, top half of the third inning, nothing. Our score, Francisco Alvarez. We'll get things started here for New York. He's serving as the designated hitter here today. He'll be followed by A.J. Ewing and then Luis Torrens, who is doing the catching tonight. Alvarez, right-handed hitter, batting .232, 16 home runs. He's knocked in 40. And the first offering here from Gore is low, a curveball, ball one. Gore with 11 pitches in each of the first two innings. And now the 1-0. And that pitch very high. So make it two balls and no strikes. Eric mentioned that the Mets, since August the 4th, have played above 500. 2-0 pitch. That is cranked out into deep left center field. And this one is going to hit the track, hit the wall, bounce high into the air. It's bobbled by Duran. He'll now recover and get it back in. That bobble didn't cost the Rangers a base because Alvarez ends up at second. Had he bobbled it just a little bit more, I think Alvarez was thinking about a dash for third, but it's a leadoff double here for Alvarez, and that brings up the rookie A.J. Ewing. But since August the 4th, this Mets team 24-19, though here recently they have stumbled. They come into this series having lost six of their last eight. But when you look at this lineup, it's kind of scary. Here's Ewing. Takes a pitch down at the base of the strike zone for a strike, nothing and one. Ewing, left-handed hitter, batting .257, 10 homers, 40 runs batted in. He's just 22 years of age, having a really good season, a terrific defender, the 0-1. And that pitch called a strike on the outside corner. And is he challenging? Oh, Ewing reached up to tap his helmet and then decided not to. And I think had he challenged that he would have been correct, but the count at no balls and two strikes. And now, Ewing asks for time.
2: It is almost inconceivable that they're 13th in the National League in runs scored with the names in this batting order. But lately, a different story. In September, they're averaging over 5.5 runs a game.
1: Nothing into the count. The pitch. Ewing swings and sends one out into left. An easy play for Langford. To his right, he makes the one-hand grab, and Ewing is retired. Yeah, you look at names like Lindor and Soto and Bichette, Simeon, and then these young players like Ewing just now, just 22 years of age, Binge, who's 23. Binge would be considered, and I don't mean to rhyme this, a fringe National League Rookie of the Year candidate. I mean, he's had that kind of season. Sal Stewart weren't in the National League this year. Binge would probably be your rookie of the year. This pitch on the inside corner for strike one to the catcher, Luis Torrens. But this is a team not to be taken for granted because they're 14 games below 500 this year and completely out of it. Here's a ball hit sharply up the middle. The mound slows it down a bit. Foscue comes up with it, fires to first. Torrens is retired as Alvarez moves to third. Top of the order now and Francisco Lindor. 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So here's Lindor, who grounded out to Foscue to get the game started. Two men out, Alvarez at third, nothing. Here in the opening game of this three-game series, Lindor stands in on the right side here against the lefty Gore and bends back out of the way of a fastball that rides up and in for ball one. Eric mentioned Lindor, 299 career home runs. That's 20th among active players. Five-time All-Star, two-time Gold Glove winner. He takes this pitch a little down and in. And that'll make it two balls and no strikes. Yeah, Lindor now 4 for his last 34. Back on September the 12th, though, in a game against the Yankees at Yankee Stadium, Lindor went 3 for 5 in that game with his most recent home runs. He had two home runs in that game. This pitch is high and outside, so the count to Lindor now at 3 balls and no strikes. Juan Soto waiting on deck. Gore sets in the stretch. The 3-0, high and away, ball four. That one wasn't close. So Lindor draws the four-pitch walk. Runners at the corners now. And wait a minute. We've got Matt Lucero, the Rangers' head athletic trainer, running out to have a look at Gore along with Jordan Teagues and the skipper, Skip Schumacher. And this has been an all-too-familiar sight for Ranger fans here recently.
2: Gore seems to be saying he's okay, but clearly they saw something that indicated some discomfort on the part of Mackenzie Gore.
1: Well, Jordan Teagues remains out there to discuss strategy, so this will be an official mound visit as Schumacher and Lucero go back into the dugout. Now, for Mackenzie Gore, dealing that last pitch. After he threw that last pitch, he kind of stretched his left side. And that's been an issue for him here of late. Gore, in the month of September, his last three starts, he's not gone more than four innings. And pretty much every Rangers starter dealing with some sort of issue, just trying to battle his way to the finish line here. So Gore will continue here to face the left-handed hitting Juan Soto, who sent a fly ball to the warning track and left his first time up. First and third, two men out, nothing up on the board. Lefty to lefty, and Gore's pitch nips the outside corner here for strike one to Soto. Soto this year hampered by injury, playing in just his 106th game. 26 home runs for the year. Last year, 43 home runs with the Mets. And this pitch fouled away in the count now. No balls and two strikes. Soto in his third year with New York. Formerly with Washington and San Diego. Soto, five times an all-star. Big, wide spread to his stance, slightly open as he looks out to Gore. Here's the 0-2, and that pitch is outside to make it one ball and two strikes. Remember, the Astros finish up the season on the West Coast. They start a two-game series against the Mariners tonight. Logan Gilbert on the mound in that one for Seattle. Christian Javier for Houston. The 1-2, a ground ball right side of the infield, and it bleeds through. Foscue and Seager were both there. They both ceded ground to the other, and the ball rolls softly between the two into center. That scores Alvarez with the game's first run, 1-0 Mets. Foscue could have made the play, though. He was going away from first. Seager, perhaps, would have had the easier chance to get the out, but they both kind of pulled up as the ball just went rolling by. So Soto, with a single, picks up his 66th run batted in. On the play, Lindor goes to third. Here's Bo Bichette, who lined out to deep left his first time up. And he swings here and cracks one slowly to third, charged by Young. On the run, he snaps a throw across, and in time to get Bichette for the final out in the inning. But the Mets, on a bleeder to center, score first. They get a run on a couple of hits and strand two. And after two and a half, Mets 1, Rangers nothing on the Trajan Wealth Rangers Radio Network.
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1: Right, Danny Jansen leads it off for Texas here in the third. Rangers trailing 1-0. First offering to Danny is outside for ball one. Jansen has his average up over the Mendoza line. It's up to 201 for the year. Now 6 homers, 23 runs batted in. Manaya's 1-0 is outside to make it 2 balls and 0 strikes. Danny went 0 for 4 in the game against Toronto on Sunday to snap what had been a career-best 8-game hitting streak. The 2-0 pitch, just a little bit inside. Jansen dances away, and the count now at 3 balls and 0 strikes. But Danny hitting .319 over his last 16 games. 3-0 pitch. That's a little high and outside. Ball 4, leadoff walk. 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
7: Catcher's telling the ball call.
1: First pitch is inside, but Luis Torrens is going to challenge the call. And he is correct, as that one just does nick the inside corner. So strike one here to Wyatt, who struck out swinging back in the first. Manaya, a glance over to first. And now the 0-1. And that pitch at the bottom of the zone for a strike. So Wyatt behind it. Now Wyatt's challenging that call.
7: Challenging the strike call.
1: So I kind of like Glass Diaz's voice inflection there. And the pitch was indeed a strike right at the bottom of the zone. The ball barely clipping the bottom of the zone. So the Rangers will lose one of their two challenges there. And Wyatt behind it, nothing and two. The pitch, swing and a miss. He struck him out. He got him with another borderline pitch. This a fastball at 94. So Langford has struck out twice. And that's the first out here in the bottom half of the third. Brings up Corey Seager.
2: The Rangers seem to be really, befuddled by Manaya's low three-quarter angle. I can't understand why they're missing all these fastballs.
1: 5 strikeouts. Here's a pitch that gets by all the way to the backstop. And Jansen will make it down to second. Manaya missing with a sweeper there. And they're charging Luis Torrens with a passed ball. The pitch was out. It should have been caught. So the passed ball puts Jansen in scoring position here. Seager hitting 231 for the year, struck out his first time up. And takes this pitch a little bit low. Torrens holds it, but he doesn't feel bold enough to challenge here. And the count at 2 balls and no strikes. Seager, a 225 hitter with men in scoring position, so about the same as his overall mark. Swings here and lobs one into shallow center. Going out, Lindor coming in. Ewing, it's Lindor who will make an over-the-shoulder grab well out into center to take care of Seager for the second out. And that brings Josh Young to the plate. On the Quick Trip scoreboard, the Guardians and the White Sox well underway. Cleveland leading the Red Sox 2-1 in Boston. They're at the seventh inning stretch right now. And the White Sox with a big 9-3 lead over the Royals in Kansas City. Chicago batting right now in the top half of the fifth. Cleveland leading the AL Central as Josh Young pops one up foul and out of play right side, strike one. While Chicago is a game behind Cleveland, but sitting in that final wild card spot, the Houston Astros, second right now in our division, a game behind the Rangers, are three behind Chicago in the wild card race. Here's a ball that's hit sharply fair, just inside the right field line. Rounding third is Jansen. He scores easily. Young digging for two. Here's the slide. He is safe at second. RBI double for Josh Young, and the Rangers have tied it here 1-1.
2: He has been so good at hitting the ball the other way. That's the 92-mile-an-hour heater that has troubled the Rangers so much tonight, but not trying to pull it. He took that pitch on the outside corner and just sent it right inside the right field line.
1: Young picks up his 40th run batted in of the season. He now has hits in 7 of 9 since coming off the injured list. Big two-out knock there for Josh Young, and it brings up Jake Berger, who checks his swing on a pitch that he's taken low. The Mets appeal, but do not get a strike, so 1-0 the count to Berger, who reached on a Francisco Lindor throwing error in the second. So we're knotted here, one apiece. The next pitch, in there for a strike, fastball at 92. Evens the count to a ball and a strike. That first Ranger run brought to you by Kubota. The set and the 1-1. And that's fouled the other way. So make it 1 ball and 2 strikes. You know, we talked the other day about Josh Young. He's got 11 home runs this year, and a lot of those have been hit to right field, a lot of opposite field home runs. When you look at his spray chart, his singles have been hit everywhere. He hits them to left, to center, to right. Here's the 1-2, and a swing and a miss. Berger out on strikes on yet another Manaea fastball for the final out in the inning. But oddly enough, Young has pulled most of his doubles this year, so he pokes this one inside the right field line, and the two clubs are level here after three. The Rangers get a run on one hit and leave a man. And we go to the fourth, tied at one on the Trajan Wealth Rangers Radio Network.
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12: Here's your KSST KRVA FM weather. Sunny and hot as we go through the afternoon. Temperatures top out in the upper 90s. Northeast winds at 5 to 10 miles an hour. Clear skies tonight with lows in the lower 70s. Mostly sunny and hot once again Wednesday. Highs in the mid 90s. A few clouds tomorrow night. Lows in the upper 60s. Sunny and lower 90s Thursday and Friday. I'm meteorologist Matthew Harding on KSST and KRVA FM.
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2: It's a 1-1 tie as Mark Vientos leads off the fourth for the Mets. Takes inside for Mackenzie Gore. That was his 40th pitch. Sean Manaea has required 51 to this point. Ben Jondek, Simeon to follow. And there's a bouncing ball to short. Big high hop for Seager. He wings it over to first. And there's one out here in the fourth inning, brought to you by the Texas Lottery. The Texas Lottery proudly supports Texas education and veterans. Play today. The Mets 1-for-4 with men in scoring position. The Rangers 1-for-7 in their opportunities so far today. Here's Benj, who flied out to left field on one pitch his first time up. A left-handed batter from Yukon, Oklahoma. And out of Oklahoma State, 19th pick in the 2024 draft. Lefty to lefty as Gore lets it fly, and the pitch is a check swing. He did not go around. It is ball one. Benj playing in his 151st game out of the 157 the Mets have now played. The 1-0 delivery. And that slants outside, 2-0. And, you know, a big part of the motivation for the Mets trading Brandon Nimmo was to make room for Carson Benj, opening an outfield spot for him. Here's the 2-0 delivery. And that's fouled off to the left. And the count at 2 balls and 1 strike. Well, Gore has already looked much better tonight than in any of his previous 4 starts. Apparently, if not fully healthy, feeling better anyway. And there's a slicing drive down the left field line that goes just fair and bounces up into the crowd. Just inside the left field line, the slice off the bat of Benj puts him at second base with one out in a 1-1 tie here in the fourth inning.
1: Yeah, that pitch looked to be middle-middle. Yeah, it was a fastball that Benj managed to slice, and I think that hit the chalk. Yep, hit right on the chalk.
2: Right on it. So here's Marcus with the runner at second base and one out. Simeon grounded to second his first time up. Wearing the number 10 with the Mets. That's the number he wore when he first came up with the White Sox and the number he wore with the A's. The pitch swung on and missed. With the Rangers, of course, he wore the number 2. Bothered by a hip injury early in the season, he's playing in his 135th ball game, which, of course, is a low total for him. But playing at age 36 now. 0-1 to Simeon. And here's the pitch, way outside. And it's 1-ball and 1-strike. Francisco Alvarez, the on-deck batter. The Mets, a big disappointment, is last year they won 83 games. The year before that, they won 89. 1-ball, 1-strike. The pitch, swing and a miss. It is 1-2. The last time they had a losing season was under Buck Showalter in his last year as their manager in 2023 when they went 75-87. We're tied at 1 here in the fourth inning. Benj the runner at second base with one out. The 1-2 pitch, line drive, left field, on comes Lankford, makes the chest-high catch, throws back to second, not nearly in time to get Benj going back there. As Marcus hit that at 96 miles an hour, but Lankford got a good read, came on, and made the catch. So 2 outs and a runner at second, and a 1-1 tie for Alvarez. 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And register. Alvarez doubled his first time up and scored, and he takes high and outside for ball one. hitting barely over 200 against left-handed pitching. Overall, he's a career 230 batter in his three big league seasons. Trying to pick up Benj at second in a tie game. The 1-0 offering. There is a strike. Coor curved him and dropped it in. And the count is 1-1. Gore back to the set. And time called at the plate now by Alvarez. Tampa Bay leading the Yankees in the second game of their doubleheader, 4-0 top of the seventh. Drew Rasmussen has a no-hitter through six. He's walked a couple, struck out 10. But Tampa Bay leads 4-0. If they win, they clinch the division title. The 1-1 pitch. That's hit in the air down the right field line, slicing foul and out of play. The Yankees won the first game of that doubleheader behind Carlos Rodon by the score of 2-0. Nick Martinez was the losing pitcher. And the Phillies lead Milwaukee 6-3, bottom of the eighth inning in Philadelphia behind Zach Wheeler's fine outing. Your Aces update brought to you by Choctaw Casinos and Resorts, where the players play. 1-2 on Alvarez, and here comes the pitch. And that's hit in the air, right center field. On the run, it is Nimmo, almost collides with Duran and makes the catch, and then drops the ball. And a run is home, as the Rangers give the Mets a huge gift on a ball that should have been caught in right center field and wasn't.
1: It's definitely in his glove. Boy, and both Mets runs courtesy of two Ranger defenders coming together and ultimately not making the play.
2: We'll see how Tim Clojo scores that, but the Mets have taken a 2-1 lead on a makeable play. Benj has crossed the plate. It is charged as an error on Nimmo. And here is A.J. Ewing. Ewing fly to left his first time up. For Nimmo, it's his fifth error of the year. And the pitch just swung on and bounced to second base. Friendly hop there for Foscue, who throws it sidearm to first for the out. But the Mets regain the lead, an unearned run on the error by Nimmo. There was one hit in the inning and one man left. Going to the bottom of the fourth, it's 2-1 New York on the Trajan Wealth Rangers Radio Network.
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0: Ezekiel Duran is next. He hit a warning track fly ball to left in the second that moved runners to second and third, but then the Rangers couldn't cash in as Foscue struck out and Diaz flied out. Short lead for Nimmo at first. Minaya comes home. There was a high foul hit off to the right side out of play. Minaya has given up 8 stolen bases this year. 4 runners have been caught. 2 runners have been picked off. He's permitted 3 hits tonight, 2 Nimmo singles and a Josh Young RBI double. 0-1 the count. Infield looking for 2. The set by Minaya. A long hold and the pitch to Zeke won't count. Time was called at the plate as Minaya stayed in the set position for so long. In case you missed the news earlier, Jock Peterson was placed on the 10-day injured list today with the fracture in his hand. Michael Hellman replacing him on the roster. And Peyton Gray activated off the injured list. Adam Macko sent down. Pitch to Zeke, swung on and missed. Your injury report brought to you by Bailey and Galley. So Zeke in a hole here at 0-2 with Nimmo at first and nobody out. The pitch outside and the count at 1-2. Minaya tends to run out of gas pretty quickly, and they usually get him out of there before he can face the order the third time. Here's the 1-2. And that's inside, 2 balls and 2 strikes. In fact, when he faces a batter the third time, the opposing batting average is .345 and the opposing OPS is .1105. He's working 2-2. And here's the pitch. And that's inside and high. And the count has gone full. Minaya back to the belt. And here's the payoff pitch. He walked him, and the Rangers have 2 on with nobody out. He missed badly inside there with a sweeper. So Justin Foscue will come up with runners at first and second. Nobody out, and the Rangers down by a run. Second walk allowed by Minaya. The first one scored. Both teams have been able to take advantage of gifts here tonight.
1: Don't think you'd be expecting Foscue to lay one down. He doesn't have a sacrifice bunt this year. Bo Bichette looking into the dugout. He's playing at the cut right now at third. Vientos has already come in on the turf at first.
0: Foscue struck out looking his first time on a 3-2 pitch. And he swings here and misses. It is 0-1. Minaya in his third year with the Mets after pitching for the A's, the Padres, and the Giants. He deals 0-1, and it is tight. 1 ball and 1 strike. People are starting to move around all over the Mets bullpen. There are 5 different pitchers who are doing something active out there. Pantomiming pitches, throwing against the wall, jumping up and down. Here's the 1-1, and that hit Foscue in the foot. Hit him with a sweeper, and the Rangers have him loaded with nobody out for Elias Diaz. The gift giving continues, and we'll see if the Rangers can cash in this time.
1: Yeah, that Mets bullpen looked like secondary in football on defense, shifting around. There's more guys moving around out there, but nobody warming up yet on the mound.
0: Diaz has the only Ranger Grand Slam this year. The infield is back. 2-1 Mets lead. Pitch to Elias. That's up and in for 1-1. With the bases loaded as a Ranger, he's 2-for-7 with that slam. Nobody out. Here's the 1-0 pitch. And Diaz, it's a high foul off to the left out of play. It is 1-1. The Rangers' team batting average with the bases loaded this year, a woeful .228. Nimmo at third, Duran at second, and Foscue at first here in the bottom of the 4th inning. Each team with 3 hits in the ballgame. Minaya is set. Here's the 1-1 pitch. And Diaz, it's a foul off to the right side out of play. And the count at 1-2.
1: But it's really tough to gauge for right-handed hitters with Manaea throwing that sweeper that starts off way outside, but it's got so much movement that by the time Diaz made contact, that pitch was on the outside corner.
0: 1-2 the count. Here it comes. And a foul at the plate. It stays at 1-2. Diaz lifetime against Manaea, 2-for-14. He does have a home run off him. This is the 17th time Manaea has started against the Rangers. Of course, he had a lot of starts as an Oakland A. A 7-4 record against Texas, a 4.20 ERA. He's in some hot water right now. The 1-2 pitch, way outside. And the count at 2 balls and 2 strikes. His walk rate for the year, by the way, is just about average. Maybe even a little bit better than average. But he's walked a batter and hit a batter here in the fourth. The pitch to Diaz. And a high fly ball to left field. This is deep. Soto is back. He's on the track. He ranges toward the corner and makes the catch. Everybody tags and moves up 90 feet, and this game is tied at 2 on a towering sacrifice fly off the bat of Elias Diaz.
1: Man, I really thought for a moment there that he had hit his second slam. That ball was in the air for a long time. Diaz doing a nice job of driving in the run.
0: He gets his 34th run batted in as a Ranger. Now it's Duran at third and Foscue at second as Nimmo has scored. Here's Jansen, the infield back at second and short. All the Rangers need is a ground ball to either Semien or Lindor, and he'll take the lead. The first baseman, Vientos, is in. A third baseman, Bichette, is back. Here's the pitch, and that's inside. That almost hit Jansen, or it did. That brushed Danny Jansen, and that'll reload the bases for Wyatt Langford. Two hit by pitches and a walk in the inning. And we will see what manager Andy Green has in mind here. He's sending the pitching coach Justin Willard out to the mound. Again, if you didn't hear the news earlier, Andy Green was given a 3-year contract today. He had said when he took the interim job that he didn't want the permanent managing job because he needed to spend time with his twin girls, but they're 18 years old now, and he explained today that they are actually in favor of him now staying on as the manager, and that was a big part of the decision. So Andy, who played 140 big league games, primarily with Arizona, but some with the Mets, now will be the Mets manager, at least contractually, for the next 3 years. All right, Duran at third, Foscue at second, and Jansen at first, tied at 2 in the fourth inning, and Langford the batter. He's looked awful in his first 2 at-bats. He has swung and missed at several fastballs, and he has fanned both times on heaters.
1: That pitch hit Danny in his right big toe.

0: racing back to make that catch just before getting to the warning track. And I think Minaya got away with a fastball there that was bottom third of the zone, but over the middle of the plate.
1: Yeah, he missed his location badly there to Blankfrut's benefit. He gets his 43rd RBI, and now here is Seager with runners at first and third and two outs. Two runs home in the inning. Rangers on top, 3-2. Minaya at the belt. And to the plate, and Corey fouls it back. Seager has struck out and popped out, and now is 3-for-11 lifetime against Minaya. So we're going through the order now for the third time, and this is where Minaya usually has big trouble.
0: And he's not as good with his command here. He's vulnerable right now. You don't want to be vulnerable when you're facing a guy like Corey Seager.
1: He's about to throw his 75th pitch. The southpaw ready. He lets it fly. And Seager swings and misses on the 92-mile-an-hour fastball. And the count is 0-2.
0: And that pitch was a strike right at the top of the zone.
1: Hard to imagine the pitches the Rangers are missing. It is absolutely maniacal. Sorry.
0: It was sitting there.
1: 0-2. And the pitch to Seager. Struck him out swinging on a 92-mile-an-hour fastball. But the Rangers take the lead. They get two runs on one hit, and they leave two. We're going to the fifth. Rangers 3, Mets 2 on the Trajan Wealth Rangers Radio Network.
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1: The Rangers have their first lead of the day. It is 3-2 as we go to the top of the fifth inning, brought to you by Balcones. Discover Balcones Distilling, the original Texas whiskey. Mackenzie Gore has allowed three hits and a walk so far. One of the two runs off him unearned on the dropped fly ball. And he'll face Luis Torrens, Francisco Lindor, and Juan Soto here in the fifth inning. No action in the Ranger bullpen. Gore has thrown just 54 pitches. Torrens grounded a second his first time up. A right-handed hitting catcher from Venezuela shares the catching with Alvarez. He's a .230 lifetime hitter with 36 career home runs. Gore comes to him, and the first pitch is way inside for ball one. McKenzie making his 135th career start. He's also had three relief appearances. 1-0 pitch. There's a bouncing ball to first. Big, long hop to Berger. He takes it to the bag. And there's one away here in the top of the fifth. And Francisco Lindor is coming up. Hey, sign up for Rangers text updates and receive exclusive ticket offers. Text the word Rangers to 7-

7-6-4-3-2. That's 7-6-4-3-2. As we say that, Chase Silseth, the righty, starts warming in the Ranger pen. Lindor has grounded out and walked. The pitch to the switch hitter batting right is inside for ball one. He's 5-for-21 with a homer lifetime against Mackenzie Gore. He has not hit well against lefties this year, just a .190. The 1-0 offering, and there's a foul back to the screen, and the count is 1-1. Lindor made an error that Minaya was able to pitch around in the second inning. And this is a guy who has won two gold gloves, including a platinum glove at shortstop. Out of Puerto Rico, former first-round pick by the Cleveland then Indians. The 1-1 pitch, that's high and tight to Lindor, and the count is 2-1, with Juan Soto waiting on deck, and then Bo Bichette. Gore delivers. There's a high foul off to the right and out of play. And the count at 2-2. And with Silseth warming, you get the idea that he would probably come on and pitch to Bichette, the first pure right-handed batter that Gore would face in the inning if the Mets get a base run. The 2-2 delivery. There's a fly ball toward the left field corner. It is hooking, and it is foul and out of play. On that quick trip scoreboard, Tampa Bay leading the Yankees now 4-1 in the bottom of the seventh inning. Tampa Bay trying to clinch the division with a win tonight. White Sox leading Kansas City 9-4 in the top half of the seventh inning in Kansas City. Cleveland and the Red Sox tied 2-2 going to the top of the ninth in Boston. The pitch is a little bit low. And the count now 3-2 on Lindor. He's the tying run at the plate in a 3-2 ball game. Gore's next pitch will be his 63rd. And here's the payoff pitch. And the ground ball hit to third, picked by Josh Young. Sets and throws, and he got him. There are two outs. And Juan Soto coming up with the Rangers leading 3-2. Soto, of course, the guy who was the main centerpiece in the trade that sent Mackenzie Gore from his original team, San Diego, to Washington. And Soto with the RBI single in the third inning that somehow found its way between Seager and Foscue is now 4-for-17 off Gore in his career. A lefty's pitch is a curveball in for a strike. Soto really fills up the batter's box. He has probably the widest apart stance of anybody we've seen this year. The 0-1 pitch, and that's fouled back. Nothing in two. His left foot on the back line, and his front foot almost all the way to the front line of the batter's box. Easy to see with the bright orange shoes he's wearing. Bo Bichette waiting on deck. As Gore works with two outs here in the fifth, trying to execute a shutdown inning. Here comes the pitch, and Soto takes high and outside. The count is 1-2.

0: 1 and 2 to Soto, and the pitch outside. Philadelphia beat Milwaukee 6-4. Philadelphia a game behind the Cubs and San Diego in that wild card race. Cubs and San Diego sharing the first and second wild cards today, and the Phillies in the number 3 wild card spot. 2 balls, 2 strikes, and 2 outs. And the pitch to Soto. Foul back. The Cubs are losing tonight. 2-0 to Miami at Wrigley in the bottom of the 6th inning. Jansen Junk going for Miami. Soto Imanaga for the Cubs. PCA got his 39th steal. He needs one more stolen base to be a 40-40 guy. 2-2 pitch, and there's ground ball up the middle, base hit, almost the same spot where he had the RBI single in the third. So Soto with his second hit of the game. He is on, and we will see whether Gore stays on to pitch to Bo Bichette here. Bichette has flied to left and grounded out to third. Silseth has been warming since the first batter of the inning, but no sign of the manager or the pitching coach. Bichette now 0-for-7, lifetime off Gore. McKenzie to the plate, and there's a strike at the top of the zone. It is nothing and one. 3-2 Texas here in the top half of the 5th inning. Gore at the belt. He pushes off and comes home. And there's a foul off to the right. And the count is 0-2. Remember tomorrow, 7:05 first pitch. And then Thursday in the home finale, 1:35. Then the Rangers off to Minnesota for a night game Friday, day games Saturday and Sunday. 0-2. Here is the pitch. Check swing. It is high. And the count at 1-2. The last game of the season will start at 2 o'clock. The Saturday game will start at 3 o'clock. The Friday game, the more normal 7 o'clock starting time from Target Field. 1-2. The pitch. Fouled off to the right and out of play.
1: We'll have the synchronized starts on Sunday, the final day of the regular season.
0: Everybody starting at the same time around Major League Baseball. So this is about to be a 20-pitch inning for Mackenzie Gore, his longest of the game in terms of pitch count, protecting a 3-2 lead here. He deals 1-2. And he misses low 2-2. Of course, if the Rangers stay in rotation, Gore would pitch again on Sunday in the final game of the season. He would be doing so on 4 days rest. He's making his 33rd start tonight. That's the most in the major leagues. A 2-2 pitch, and that's high. And it is the most games started by a Ranger since 2019. When Lance Lynn made 33 starts for Texas. So now with 2 outs, Soto will be off on the pitch. Gore unable to put Bichette away after getting ahead in the count. The payoff pitch, fouled back. Soto on the move, but just casually. Wasn't expending a whole lot of effort on his way down to second base. There are those who follow the Mets regularly who sometimes question his hustle. Payoff pitch. Ball 4.
1: Ooh.
0: Just missed.
1: Gore's challenging.
0: Well, you heard Laz Diaz. Gore is challenging. And he is correct. And the inning is over. When's the last time the Rangers had a pitcher challenge? It has been a while, but that is strike 3 on Bo Bichette on a 3-2 pitch. He pulls off the shutdown inning. Middle of the 5th, 3-2 Texas on the Trajan Wealth Rangers Radio Network.
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0: The Rangers lead 3-2 as Josh Young leads off the bottom of the fifth against Sean Manaea. First pitch to the right-handed batter is hit in the air to right field. Moving back is Benj. He makes the catch, one pitch and one out. Young, one for three with an RBI double. In the Ranger bullpen, Nathan Eovaldi has started warming up. With the Rangers on top, 3-2. Looks like it's time for big game, Nate. Here's Jake Berger. He's reached on an error by the shortstop Lindor, who made a bad throw, and he has struck out. The pitch to Jake. Check swing, strike. It is nothing and one. Manaea back to work 0-1, and Berger way out in front of a sweeper fouls it at the plate. And the count is 0-2. The game brought to you in part by Whataburger. Try the Bacon Wrangler What a Chicken Sandwich. Available now for a limited time at Whataburger. Brandon Nimmo waiting on deck. Manaea rocks, kicks, and delivers, and he struck him out swinging on a high fastball. That's strikeout number 8 for Sean Manaea. Two outs here in the fifth inning. He hasn't had a 1-2-3 inning since the first when he struck out the side. And now he faces Nimmo, who's gone 2-for-2 with a pair of singles. He has scored a run, and he has also committed an error in right field on a deep fly ball that allowed a run to score. Manaea waiting for Nimmo now, who has taken his time out. The set, the pitch is way outside. In Nimmo's last four starts, he's gone between 5 and 6 innings. And he's thrown as many as 95 pitches during that time. He's at 81 now. And the pitch is low. Inside and low. Earlier in the year, he had as many as 108 pitches in a game. Another time he had 100. Twice he's gone into triple digits. 2-0 to Nimmo with two outs. Nobody on. 3-2 Texas. And that's a strike on the outside corner. And the count is 2-1. Here's the pitch, fouled off to the left. When we asked manager Skip Schumacher today about Eovaldi's role this week, he said, I expect to use him in winning games. And, well, he'll be taking over in a game in which they are winning. 2-2, and that's fouled at the plate. Two balls and two strikes. He didn't tell us how soon that might occur, but we know the answer to that right now. Eovaldi last pitched on Saturday. He threw 22 pitches in one inning on that occasion. He's had a couple of days rest since then. Didn't pitch Sunday. Yesterday, the day off. Now a 2-2 count. Manaya Denimo struck him out swinging. Strikeout number 9 for Sean Manaya, and we're going to the sixth. 3-2, the Rangers lead the Mets on the Trajan Wealth Rangers Radio Network.
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1: All right, here we go to the sixth inning, and Nathan Eovaldi, big game Nate, coming on now for the Rangers. They'll face the middle third of the order. Looks like we're going to get a pinch hitter to start, though. Brett Beatty, a left-handed bat, will be used here to pinch hit for Mark Vientos. Now, one thing we didn't mention about Vientos earlier, Vientos recently back from the injured list. Had missed 44 games with a broken right hand, getting hit by a pitch thrown by Michael Wacha of the Royals. And, of course, Vientos getting the start at first, his second start at first since Jared Young went on the concussion IL after a nasty collision with his own pitcher, Nolan McLean, who will start here tomorrow. So the first offering to Beatty hits the inside corner here for strike one. Nathan Eovaldi now working out of the bullpen, and he last pitched on Saturday an inning against the Blue Jays. Here's a swing and a miss on a pitch that was down, and the count to Beatty now at no balls and two strikes. Beatty is the only left-handed bat on the bench for Andy Green tonight. They do have one switch hitter, three right-handed batters. And here's a drive up the alley in left center, and that gets down for the base hit. Durant over to cut it off, a throw to second. Beatty dives in just ahead of Foscue's tag. It's an opposite field pinch hit double here for Brett Beatty. Beatty, a 235 hitter. That's his 22nd double of the season. And so Eovaldi comes on and pitches himself into some hot water here right away. Brings up Carson Binge. Binge, the lefty hitting right fielder with an automatic double that hit the chalk along the left field line his last time up. He's 1-for-2 with a run. And he takes this pitch just a little bit low for ball one. Eovaldi, overall this year, 11-9 with a 4.10 ERA. This pitch comes in, and so the count to the left-handed hitting Binge now at 2 balls and no strikes. Eovaldi, who missed more than a month's worth of games with inflammation in his right elbow, kicks and fires. That breaking pitch, called ball, looked like it may have been a strike along the top rail, but neither Eovaldi nor Jansen using their ABS challenge here. So instead of it being 2-1, the count to Binge at 3-0. Eovaldi with the 3-0 pitch, and that's right at the top of the zone for a strike, 3-1. Binge among National League rookies, third in batting average, second in home runs with 19, third in runs batted in. He lifts the bat but takes this pitch on the inside corner for a strike, and so the count runs full here after Eovaldi fell behind at 3-0. The leadoff man, Beatty, at second. Rangers leading 3-2 here in the sixth. Eovaldi straightens to the set and now deals. And that one's popped up high in the air, but fouling out of play third base side. Young giving chase for a while, but he'll stop about halfway to the wall, and the count remains 3-2. For Eovaldi in his 140 and a third innings, 135 hits allowed, just 32 walks, 141 strikeouts. Eovaldi making his fourth appearance in relief here since coming off the injured list more than a week ago. And this pitch popped up foul again third base side, but again back into the seats. And so we'll stay here at 3-2. As Eric mentioned, Skip Schumacher saying that he didn't know exactly when Eovaldi would pitch, but he would be pitching and winning games. In the three games in which he has appeared in relief so far, the Rangers have won all three. The 3-2 is high and outside, ball four. So Binge draws the walk. Runners at first and second here. Nobody out for Marcus Semien. In his three prior relief appearances, Eovaldi, 7 2/3 innings total with two earned runs allowed. That's a 2.35 ERA. And this is his first walk issued as a reliever. Now he goes up against his former teammate, Marcus Semien. Semien 0 for 2 tonight. He is grounded to second, line to left. Corners expecting a bunt. This pitch gets bunted foul right at home plate. Strike one.
0: Marcus has one sacrifice this year.
1: Young stays well in on the turf at third. Berger has gone back, his toes right on the edge of the turf, playing about 40 feet off the first base line. Semien now squares. Here's the pitch. It's just a little bit outside. He pulled the bat back, and so the count evens here at one ball and one strike. For the season, the Mets have a grand total of 18 sacrifice bunts. The lefty, Robert Garcia, up and beginning to throw in the Ranger pin. Semien looks to bunt, knocks this one foul. And the count now at 1-2. Semien entering play today with exactly 7,600 career plate appearances over 14 big league seasons. Just turned 36 last week on Thursday. Corners go back, 1-2 the count. Semien not bunting here. And it gets grounded to third. Young has it, takes it to the bag for one. The throw across is wide, and a nice job by Berger coming down the line toward home plate to scoop that to keep it from going into foul territory. So the Rangers get the lead runner. Beatty forced at third as Semien reaches on a fielder's choice, but again, a play that will not appear in the box score. The save there by Berger.
0: And it looked like the throw was going to be late. A nice job by Jake to get off the bag and make sure the throw didn't get away. But if the throw had been right on target, I don't think they were going to get Marcus anyway.
1: So runners remain at first and second now with one out. And here's Francisco Alvarez. Alvarez has doubled and reached on an error. And he takes this Eovaldi pitch, a fastball just a little bit off the outside for ball one.
14: This is ball number 62, Robert Garcia.
1: Three runs, three hits, one error for the Rangers. Two runs, five hits, one error for New York. This pitch right at the bottom of the zone for a strike, a cutter. And that'll make it one ball and one strike. And Alvarez is challenging the strike call here. And he's wrong because that did indeed hit the bottom of the zone. So the Mets now down to one ABS challenge, both teams at one in that regard. One ball, one strike to the right-handed hitting Alvarez. The pitch from Eovaldi. And that's drilled up the alley in left center field. That one will hit the base of the wall. Binge is coming in to score. Simeon is right on his heels. He'll score without a throw. It's a two-run double for Francisco Alvarez, and the Mets go back in front now, 4-3.
0: Just an absolutely horrible splitter thrown by Eovaldi, dead center in the middle of the strike zone.
1: So for Alvarez, his second double tonight, that will take him to 14 for the season. Pushes his RBI total for the year up to 42. So Mackenzie Gore, who had the opportunity for what would have been his ninth win of the year, will now not get a decision here tonight. Eovaldi now on the hook. And the batter is A.J. Ewing. Ewing has flied to left and bounced to second. He's 0 for 2. And the first offering here is a curveball that comes in just a tad bit high for ball one. Ewing coming off of a homestand in which he collected hits in six of the Mets' seven games. Time called now. Jordan Teagues, Ranger pitching coach, will go out to have a chat here with Eovaldi, who not only has pitched himself into trouble, but he's pitched himself into the wrong side of the score here. Mets now with four runs on six hits. Going back to the Quick Trip scoreboard, that game in Kansas City is well out of hand. White Sox now leading the Royals 14-4. Again, Chicago currently sitting in the third and final wild card spot. They are underway in Seattle, where the Astros have grabbed a 1-0 lead over the Mariners in the top half of the first. Yordan Alvarez knocking in the Houston run. The 1-0, way inside, almost hit him. Eovaldi missed with a fastball in the count to Ewing at two balls and no strikes.
0: Boy, Nathan's all over the place today. He just does not have his command at all.
1: The 2-0, swing and a miss. That on a splitter just a little below the zone. And the count to Ewing now at two balls and one strike. Again, the Rangers leading Houston by a game in the standings. The 2-1, swing and a miss. Another well-placed splitter. And the count at two balls and two strikes. Logan Gilbert off to a rough start. Astros with that 1-0 lead have the bases loaded, and Gilbert has yet to retire a batter. As this ball gets hit slowly on the ground left side, a long run for Corey Seager. He's got no play. Seager was stationed up the middle there, but that slow roller was midway between second and third, and by the time he got to the ball, Ewing, who runs really well, was essentially on first. So it's an infield hit for Ewing. That moves Alvarez up to third, and it brings up Luis Torrens.
0: Well, this game's in danger of getting out of hand. Garcia is ready in the bullpen. You would imagine Eovaldi, if he doesn't get Torrens, will have faced his last batter.
1: And Torrens is grounded out twice, both times to the right side of the infield. Right-handed hitter here with runners at the corners, only one out, and the Mets now leading 4-3. The pitch that pops over the outside corner for strike one, a cutter. Torrens 0-3, lifetime against Eovaldi, who glances to his left at the runner Ewing at first. Now sets, kicks, and fires, and misses with a fastball away, and that evens the count now to one ball and one strike. The Guardians defeated Boston at Fenway, 3-2, that final score. So for the moment, Cleveland with a game and a half lead over Chicago. This pitch is in the dirt and blocked by Jansen. 2-1 the count, but the White Sox well on their way to victory tonight. First and third here, one out. 2-1 the count to the right-handed hitting Luis Torrens, who doesn't crowd the plate. Back in the box with an open stance. The 2-1 is popped up high into the air behind first. Berger out, Foscue coming over, and Berger makes the running catch in foul ground. Tagging from third, Alvarez the throw home. He slides, he is safe at home plate. The Rangers, I don't know if they're going to challenge here, an appeal that maybe Alvarez left too soon from third. They do not throw to third, at least not yet. And it looks like another run here for New York. It's 5-3.
0: There was the slightest hesitation on Jake's part in getting rid of the ball. He had to square himself back up toward home plate. It took a while to wheel and throw, and he double-pumped a couple of times, and any chance he had of getting the runner at the plate was lost.
1: Runner from first goes. The pitch misses. The throw to second, not in time. Ewing steals second. It's his 25th steal of the season. And the first pitch to Francisco Lindor swinging here from the left side was a strike. So Luis Torrens pops up to the first baseman in foul ground, but it's a sacrifice fly. 41st run batted in for Torrens. So Ewing, the lone base runner, now at second. The 0-1 is hit hard into center. Durant coming on, makes a running grab on that sinking liner for the final out here in the top of the sixth. But the Mets score three runs in the inning. We'll go to the bottom of the sixth. Rangers trail now 5-3 on the Trajan Wealth Rangers Radio Network.
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1: Well, for the third time tonight, the Rangers find themselves down 5-3 right now as Ezekiel Duran leads off here in the bottom of the sixth. First pitch to Zeke is at the top of the zone, strike one. Zeke with a fly ball out to the warning track for an out in left field in the second, and then he walked and scored in the fourth. Swings here and sends this one foul. This one drifting into the first row of seats in the second deck down the right field line, but a fan fumbles the souvenir down below. And the count, no balls and two strikes. Foscue on deck, Diaz behind him. Brett Beatty, who started the top of the sixth with a pinch hit double into left center, remains in the game to play at first as Zeke takes this pitch outside. And the count now at one ball and two strikes. There is activity out of the New York bullpen right now as this next offering misses and the count goes to two balls and two strikes. Now this ball gets chopped up the middle. Simeon is there though. Stabs it on the backhand side and throws to first to get Duran. So one away, and that will bring up Justin Foscue. Dedniel Nunez, I believe, is the right-hander who is warming up. All right, he's the only arm out there getting loose. Here's Foscue now hit by a pitch his last time up, 0-1 in the ballgame. And he swings and pops it up foul. This one going into the seats down to our left. And so strike one here to Foscue. Hey, think O'Reilly Auto Parts for all your car care needs. 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Manaya with the 0-1. And that one gets fouled off. Stays inside the dirt circle. Nothing in two. Now to Foscue. Well, after scoring a run and having the bases loaded with nobody out of the top of the first, the Astros were not able to add on. So Logan Gilbert escaped further damage, and the Mariners are now batting in the bottom of the first. Here's a roller left side of the infield, deep in the hole at short. Lindor up with it. Strong throw across to Beatty in time, gets Foscue for the second out. So a couple of ground ball outs. That brings up Elias Diaz. We pause 10 seconds for station identification on the Trajan Wealth Rangers Radio Network.

0: So here's Diaz 0-for-1. And he'll loop one down the right field line. This is a foul ball. Just hit softly, faded across the line. Foul by a few feet, strike one. Diaz delivered a run with a sac fly his last time up, his 34th run batted in this season. He flied out to shallow right his first time up. Just three hits in the game for the Rangers. Nimmo's second inning single, Young's RBI double in the third, and then Nimmo's pop-up single to start the fourth, which led to two runs. Swing and a miss here by Diaz, swinging way over a Manaea cutter. And the count, that nothing and two. Manaea checks out his defense. They play Diaz to pull in the infield. Over at third, Bichette playing just about 6 to 7 feet off the line. Outfield fan toward right. And here comes the 0-2. And that pitch is outside. So make it a ball and two strikes. Manaea approaching 100 pitches. He's up to 97 now for the evening. Here comes pitch number 98. And that one fouled off by Diaz. For Manaea, since moving into the rotation, most pitches he's thrown this year, 108. He did that on the 4th of July in Atlanta. He tries again at 1-2, and this one hit on the ground fair just inside third. Fielded by Bichette, his throw across in time. Diaz the final out. Rangers go in order on three ground ball outs here in the 6th. To the 7th we go. New York leading Texas 5-3 on the Trajan Wealth Rangers Radio Network.
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0: Well, I'm not so sure there's anything as a fresh arm in the Ranger bullpen, but if there is, it's this guy, Robert Garcia. Garcia, who spent most of the season on the injured list with that shoulder inflammation, comes in here to make his 8th appearance since returning from the IL. And in those 8 outings, he's given up a run just one time. Juan Soto leading things off here in the 7th. And the first offering from Garcia misses for ball one. Soto 2-for-3 tonight. Couple of singles. Drove in a run with his single that found its way into center in the 3rd inning. His one out was a line drive out to the warning track and left. The 1-0. And Garcia misses in. And the count at 2 balls and no strikes. Garcia on overall for the 17th time this year. He's 1-1 with a 2.40 ERA. The lefty kicks and deals and throws a strike here to Soto. And so the count now at 2-1. Soto recorded an out the only previous time that he met up with Garcia. Big swing and a miss here on a fastball over the inner half. And that'll level the count now to 2-2. The lefty Nate Lavender warming up right now for New York. Soto leading off the top half of the seventh. Mets ahead here 5-3. Now Garcia into the glove. Pitch clock under 5 seconds. The 2-2. And Garcia misses down. And so the count runs full. Garcia pitched in Sunday's series finale against Toronto. He was the first out of the pen for Jacob DeGrom. Threw one pitch to get two outs in the fifth and then faced the minimum in the sixth. Here, Soto lifts a fly ball into center. Drifting back to his left is Durant, and he makes the play. So one gone here in the top of the seventh. Bo Bichette now the batter. Hey, there's nothing like postseason baseball. Be here for the Rangers' run. Wild card and division series tickets are on sale right now by going to rangers.com/postseason. First offering to Bichette comes inside for ball one. Again, the likely road for Texas into the postseason is to win the American League West. In order to do that, the Rangers have to finish with a better record than Houston. This pitch on the inside corner for a strike. 1-1 the count. The Rangers currently 78-78. The Astros 77-79. So essentially over these last six games, the Rangers need to at least match Houston. This pitch in there for a strike. 1-2 the count. If the Astros finish 3-3, the Rangers need to finish at least 3-3. A tie with Houston will not be any good. Houston owns the tiebreaker. This pitch is outside. 2-2 the count. The Astros having won the season series with Texas 9-4. That's why they have the tiebreaker. The 2-2 to Bichette. And that pitch is down and in. And so the count runs full. In the bottom of the first in Seattle, Mariners have a runner at second with two men out. Cal Raleigh currently at the plate. The 3-2. And that one's popped up foul. Out of play, right side. Remember, Drew Rasmussen had that no-hitter going in New York, but it got broken up in the seventh. But the Rays right now leading the Yankees 6-1. New York batting in the bottom of the ninth. And that pitch just missed. A little bit up, ball four, so Bichette draws the walk. And it brings up Brett Beatty, who delivered a pinch-hit double to start the bottom of the sixth against Nathan Eovaldi. The Mets ended up scoring 3 runs against Eovaldi in the sixth. So again, Eovaldi right now the pitcher of record for Texas. Looks like Jacob Junis is about to start warming up in the Ranger bullpen. Garcia with a long stare in here to the left-handed hitting Beatty. A look to first, and now the pitch. And that's popped up, foul, going into the seats over on the third base side.
6: And you could tell Skip Schumacher is managing this like a playoff game. You know, down by a couple of runs, he normally wouldn't use people like Garcia and Junis, but he's got to chase every possible win he can right now.
0: And here's a ball hit up the middle to his right. Seager has it to second for one. Foscue to first, not in time. Again, the Rangers were playing the left-handed hitter Beatty to pull, so Seager was up the middle. He had to go hard to his right. Made a nice pickup on the backhand side and a good feed to Foscue, but Foscue was not really in a very good position to make a turn. as he was running to the bag at second himself. Essentially, his back was to first. Just a difficult chance all the way around. But the lead runner, Bichette, is forced for the second out. So Beatty safe at first on the fielder's choice. And here's Binge. Binge has been on board, rather, twice with a double and a walk. And he has scored two runs. And takes this pitch just a little bit off the outside for ball one. 5-3, Mets are leading here in the seventh. Binge coming off of a very good series against the Phillies in which he went 7 for 15. Here's the 1-0. And that pitch nips the outside corner for a strike. So 1-1 the count here to Binge.
6: And Seattle failed to score in the first inning, so it's 1-0 Houston after one.
0: One ball, one strike to Binge. The pitch, check swing. The pitch a little bit down. Did he go on appeal? No, says Chris Siegel, the umpire at third. So that makes it 2-1 here to Binge. Binge has been equally good against lefties and righties. His batting average against lefties coming in at .269. The runner goes. The pitch is hit hard. Pass Berger down the right field line. A base hit. Beatty's on his way to third. Nimmo just getting to the ball. Beatty being waved home. He scores standing up. Second double of the night for the rookie Carson Binge. He drives in a run here to give New York a 6-3 lead.
7: Second baseman number 10, Marcus Semien.
0: For Binge, his 62nd run batted in this season. Time called here. Skip Schumacher heads out to make the switch. So Garcia faces four batters, gets two outs, gives up a run. And he'll turn it over here to Jacob Junis. Rangers are down 6-3. And as Junis makes his way into the game, we pause for this on the Trajan Wealth Rangers Radio Network.

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4: Right, Jacob Junis coming on now for the Rangers to face Marcus Semien here. For Junis, this is his 51st appearance of the season and his 300th career appearance. And his first offering to Semien just does scrape the outside corner here for strike one. Junis 1-3, 6 saves and a 3.66 earned run average. Did not pitch in the just concluded series against the Blue Jays. This offering is outside, and the count now at 1-1. His last outing came this past Thursday against the Red Sox. Junis off the first base side of the rubber with a 1-1, and that sweeper in there for a strike. So make it 1-2. Semien reached on a fielder's choice his last time, but scored a run. 0-3 here on the night. Marcus did not get a hit Sunday against the Phils, and that snapped what had been an 8-game hitting streak for him. And here he lifts one high into the air, fairly deep left field, but Langford has a play, shy of the track. He puts it away, and Semien is a long third out here in the top of the seventh. But the Mets tack on another run. On a hit, they leave a man. Seventh inning stretch time, and the Rangers now trail 6-3 on the Trajan Wealth Rangers Radio Network.
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Well, Sean Manaea a little shaky in the third and fourth, but he finishes the evening by retiring the last eight batters that he faces, and he turns things over here to the 26-year-old rookie left-hander Nate Lavender. Lavender set to face 9, 1, and 2 in the order. And Lavender's first offering misses a little bit inside here to Danny Jansen for ball one. Lavender made his big league debut in early August against the Guardians in Cleveland.

0: before making his big league debut again in early August. And this pitch gets fouled straight back, so 2-2 the count to Jansen. Jansen does not have an at-bat tonight, but he has been on board twice. He drew a four-pitch walk and scored in the third and then got hit by a pitch in his big right toe in the fourth. Rangers trailing here 6-3. Lavender turns, hesitates, and now comes home with a 2-2. A little hesitation in the leg kick, and Danny pops it up. Foul first base side. Beatty will have a play near the first base coach's box. He makes the catch to get Jansen for the first out. Top of the order now, and Wyatt Langford. Hey, when the Rangers turn two, McDonald's owner-operators of North Texas, in conjunction with the Texas Rangers Baseball Foundation, will donate $1,000 to the Ronald McDonald Houses of Dallas and Fort Worth. Now a swing and a miss here by Wyatt for strike one. Wyatt struck out his first two times up, but then lifted a sack fly to deep left field in the fourth inning. Wyatt driving in his 43rd run of the season. That was the last Ranger at-bat that produced something. As he looks at a strike here on the outside corner, and it's nothing in two. Rangers got two runs on only one hit in that fourth inning, but there were two hit batters in the inning plus a walk. The last Ranger hit, Brandon Nimmo's pop-up single to start that fourth inning. This pitch is outside, and that makes it one ball and two strikes. Sean Manaea, in his six innings of work, struck out nine. Not his season high. His season high was 11. The 1-2. And that's popped up foul. Going out of play on the first base side. Langford stays alive here. Manaea just three hits allowed in his six innings, three runs. Manaea issued two walks, again hit two batters and struck out nine. Another foul ball, another souvenir into the seats down to our right, so we keep it at 1-2. And especially there over the last couple of innings, Manaea doing a nice job getting strikes on the perimeter of the zone, really painting. And that painting brought to you by CertaPro Painters. 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Again, Lavender with the 1-2. And that went a little bit low and away. Two balls, two strikes. The count, I suppose it would be appropriate if this guy were to throw a quality strike to say that he was painting. Lavender. Here he comes with the 2-2, and he missed badly outside. Not painting at all there. That one got away from him, and he kind of slipped after throwing the pitch. So a full count here to Wyatt Langford.
1: You know, one more note on Manaea. The Rangers swung at 27 fastballs. They missed 14 of them. 14 whiffs on fastballs at 92.
0: And that pitch at the bottom of the zone for a called third strike. Wyatt was on his way to first, but that was definitely a strike. So that's the 10th strikeout of Ranger batters here tonight. Two down in the inning. And that brings up Corey Seager. In fact, Seager's at-bat in the fourth inning against Manaea. There were three pitches. I believe all were fastballs, and all were in the zone, and Corey swung and missed at all three. And this pitch just a little bit low for ball one. Let me amend that. The first pitch in that at-bat.
2: Just out of the ball call.
0: And we're getting a challenge of the ball one call here by the Mets. The first pitch to Seager, he fouled back, so he didn't swing and miss. He fouled that one away. But the point being that there were three pitches in the zone in which he swung at and ended up striking out in that at-bat. Corey 0 for 3 tonight. The pitch was, in fact, a strike. Now the 0-1 gets lobbed down the left field line. That ball falling just foul. By no more than a

0: about a foot, Corey coming that close to what would have been an extra base hit. Again, at this point now, you're just looking to get on base, down by three here in the seventh inning. But that one was foul by about a foot as we look at the replay. So the count to Seager at nothing and two. Seager just now getting back to the dirt circle, picking up the bat. And Lavender, one pitch away from a 1-2-3-7. The left-hander starts into his motion, hesitates, lifts the leg and comes home, and misses outside with a fastball at 95. And the count now 1-2. Lavender this year in 34 minor league appearances put up an ERA of 3.77. The 1-2, swing and a miss, fastball in the zone, and Lavender strikes out Seager for the final out in a 1-2-3 bottom of the seventh. To the eighth we go. Rangers are down 6-3 on the Trajan Wealth Rangers Radio Network.
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0: All right, here we go to the eighth. Rangers are down 6-3, and here's Eric.
7: All right, thanks, Matt. And here's a big reason why they're down. Francisco Alvarez, he has two doubles, a run, two runs scored, two RBIs, and the fly ball that Brandon Nimmo dropped in right to score a run. First pitch misses from Jacob Junis. He comes back in with a strike, and the count is 1-1. A.J. Ewing on deck, Luis Torrens to follow. Junis got the final out of the seventh, getting Semien on a line drive to Langford in left field. Here's the pitch, and that's a high pop-up to short right. In comes Nimmo. He's got it. There is one away. That crazy game in Kansas City is finally over. Kansas City scored seven runs in the last two innings. They fall to the White Sox 14-11. Luis Castillo gave up a grand slam in the ninth inning to Vinny Pasquantino. Pasquantino had a five RBI game. A.J. Ewing is next, 1-for-3 with an infield hit and a stolen base. Houston and Seattle in the bottom of the second in Seattle, 1-0 Astros. There's a strike. Seattle has a runner at second with two outs in the bottom of the second inning. 0-1. And here's the pitch. And there's a strike. And that is being challenged by A.J. Ewing.
8: And he's challenged the strike call.
7: The Mets have been 2 out of 3 correct on their challenges. And make it 2 out of 4, as that pitch was, in fact, a strike. So the Mets are out of challenges now. And there's one out here in the eighth with a count of 0-2 on the rookie A.J. Ewing. Junis to the plate, and he missed outside. One ball and two strikes. Ewing, a high school track star, and we really saw that on the infield hit he beat out back in the sixth inning. Followed by the stolen base, his 25th, and the pitch is low and inside. It is two balls and two strikes on the rookie center fielder. Three runs in the sixth up. Mason Evaldi turned the game around. Made it 5-3 Mets. They added one in the seventh to make it a 6-3 game. And that's where it stands now as the pitch comes in low and the count is 3-2. Gore went five. A very creditable start for him. He allowed two runs, one of them unearned, through 77 pitches. His best start in a month. There's a swing and a foul off to the right. And an encouraging sign for the Rangers if, in fact, he is going to start the final game of the season Sunday on 4 days' rest. But, of course, that game is traditionally Johnny Holstaff, as they say. Everybody who's available might pitch. 3-2. And there's a foul to keep it at three balls and two strikes. Miami and the Cubs in the top of the ninth at Wrigley, and they are tied 2-2. Toronto and Baltimore were postponed today. It rained out in Baltimore. They will have to play a doubleheader at Camden Yards tomorrow. The pitch misses for ball four, and Ewing is aboard with one out here in the eighth. Mets on top by the score of 6-3, and Luis Torrens coming up next. Torrens has grounded out twice and hit the foul pop-up that turned into a sacrifice fly. Alvarez racing home after the catch by Jake Berger, as Berger had to set himself to throw and seemed to have trouble getting rid of the ball. A runner at first and one out, and a throw over, and oh, Junis almost got him. The oven mitt went flying off the hand of A.J. Ewing. And the tag by Berger just a little bit late. Yeah, we see it again.
0: Yeah, he didn't. He was trying to put the mitt on. I think we're going to get a challenge here.
8: Texas is telling me they call it first base.
0: Yeah, he was trying to put the mitt on, and he was sort of still futzing with it a bit when Junis made his move, and he just threw his hands out, and the mitt went flying.
7: So this one will be decided at the Replay Command Center in Lower Manhattan. The question is whether he got him with the first swipe on the body, because he eventually got him on the foot, but by that time, I think the tag was too late.
0: Yeah.
7: I think he missed him on the first one, and this call is going to be confirmed.
0: I am surprised more teams don't throw over when those guys are messing with the glove or whatever it is that they're putting on their hand, because obviously they're thinking about that and not necessarily thinking about the pitcher moving over right away.
7: Yeah, absolutely right. I agree. San Diego and the Dodgers are playing at Chavez Ravine. They're in the top of the second, and they are scoreless. Again, San Diego and the Cubs tied for the first wild card spot, but the Phillies won today. So the Phillies could conceivably tie for that top wild card spot. If the Cubs and San Diego both lose tonight, it would be a three-way tie again. And that could be quite a scramble this weekend. The Cubs, by the way, have the tiebreaker over both those teams, over San Diego and the Phillies. And the Phillies have the tiebreaker over the Padres.
8: The runner's safe. Texas loses the challenge.
7: So the call is not overruled. Rangers lose their challenge. But it's the eighth inning already, and the Rangers could ask for a crew chief review if there's another close play. But it's one out and one on. And then Luis Torrens, the batter, he has not yet seen a pitch. Francisco Lindor is on deck. The Mets, 6 runs, 8 hits, 1 error. The Rangers, 3 runs, 3 hits, and 1 error. Here's the pitch. It is high and outside. This has not been a crisply played game by either club. But again, the Rangers' inability to hit Sean Manaea's 92-mile-an-hour fastball, the story of this game. Here's the 1-0. There's a strike on the outside corner, and they've had chances. They've gone 1-for-8 with men in scoring position with a couple of sacrifice flies.
0: And traditionally, the Rangers have trouble against those guys who have outstanding extension, as Manaea does.
7: Extension and the lower arm angle. And that pitch is outside. And the count at 2-1. Arizona desperately trying to stay alive in the wild card race, leads at Denver 7-2. They're in the top of the seventh inning, and they could get eliminated tonight. 2-1 pitch outside and low, and the count at 3-1. Seattle didn't score in the second, and the Astros are threatening in the third. They have two on with nobody out. They've had that in each of the first three innings against Logan Gilbert. The runner goes. The pitch is fouled back. Ewing had a good jump. He was on the move. Ewing already with 25 stolen bases. So Ewing putting some pressure on the Rangers here. And Junis is up to 20 pitches. There's nobody throwing behind Jacob Junis right now. Junis taking his time getting back up on the hill. The stolen base, by the way, by Ewing earlier set a Mets rookie record for steals in a season, breaking a tie with Mookie Wilson at 24. There's a lazy fly ball out to center, and Duran is under it and grabs it, and there are two outs. So congratulations to A.J. Ewing, now the Mets record holder for steals by a rookie. And here's Francisco Lindor. He is 0-for-3 and a walk. He's grounded out twice and flied out. Mets on top in the eighth. The pitch is grounded foul on the first base side. Tomorrow, another 7:05 start. Nolan McLean will be pitching for the Mets. He's 11-10 with a 3.18 ERA. Right-hander out of Oklahoma State. He and Carson Benj were road roommates at OSU. The 0-1 pitch, that's outside. One ball and one strike. And then Zach Thornton, a rookie lefty, will pitch on Thursday afternoon at 1:35. The Rangers, of course, have not named their pitchers. One ball, one strike, the pitch. Grounder foul over toward the Rangers' first base dugout. And the count is 1-2. The ballpark has been very quiet tonight. Rangers briefly had a lead, and they scored a couple of runs in the fourth to go ahead to 3-2. But the lead evaporated in the sixth. And this is not an especially large crowd for a pennant race. There's a swing and a single lined into center. Played on a hop by Duran. Lindor with his first hit of the night. And the Mets have runners at first and second and two outs. And Juan Soto coming up. Soto is 2-for-4, two singles, a run batted in, a fly to center, and a deep fly to left. Houston has just scored three runs in the top of the third. Christian Walker, a three-run homer off Logan Gilbert, who's given up eight hits in two innings tonight. So things not looking good for the Rangers on either front. The pitch is inside, ball one to Soto, left-handed batter. And Junis pitch count up to 25, which is going to render him unavailable tomorrow. Garcia threw 19 pitches. His availability would be in question as Junis misses again, and it's 2-0. Peyton Gray is warming in the Ranger bullpen, just off the injured list today. The pitch swung on and grounded to second base. Foscue's got it. Sidearms to first in time to end the inning. So Junis gets out of the jam. No runs on a hit and two men left. In the middle of the eighth, it's 6-3 Mets on the Trajan Wealth Rangers Radio Network.
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7: Danielle Nunez, a right-hander, was on to pitch the bottom of the eighth for the Mets. They lead by the score of 6-3. Nunez, with an earned run average of 371, a record of 1-1 in 16 appearances. He has one save, the league hitting 258 off him. He's 30 years of age from the Dominican Republic, making his 52nd career big league appearance. This is third year pitching in the Mets system. He's never had more than 25 big league appearances in a season. And getting the opportunity here with the Mets having traded virtually their entire bullpen at the trade deadline. And they've actually improved their bullpen performance since trading away all those veterans. First pitch grounded foul on the third base side by Young. It is 0-1. Josh 1-for-3, an RBI double in the third that tied the score 1-1. Rangers fell behind 2-1 in the top of the fourth on an error by Nimmo, but came back and scored two in the bottom of the inning on a pair of sacrifice flies, one by Diaz, one by Langford. Now Young swings and misses. So it was 3-2 Texas until the sixth when Eovaldi came on. He just didn't have it tonight. Give up a two-run double to Alvarez and a sacrifice pop to Torrens. And then Garcia gave up an RBI double to Benj in the seventh. That's all the scoring. 6 runs, 9 hits for the Mets, 3 runs, 3 hits for Texas. The 0-2 pitch on the way, and Young takes outside. And the count is 1-2. Cubs are batting in the bottom of the ninth against the Marlins, tied 2-2. And the Cubs have just been retired, so that game's going to the 10th, tied at 2. 1-2. Swing and a miss. Josh chased one well off the plate, a slider. And there is one away. And that brings up Jake Berger. Berger 0-for-3. He's reached on an error by Lindor, and he has struck out twice. On deck is Brandon Nimmo.
0: Top three in the order for the Rangers have struck out a combined 8 times tonight.
7: Here's the pitch, and Jake fouls one back at his 0-1. And again, the Rangers have been so good against left-handed pitching. But they just could not solve Sean Manaea tonight. And then Lavender came on. He worked a perfect inning with a couple of strikeouts. And now it is Nunez. 0-1. And here's the pitch. And a high pop-up foul on the first base side. Beatty over near the stands, but has no play. That's in about the fifth row. Kodai Senga has been closing for the Mets while Devin Williams was on the injured list, but Williams is now active as of today. So we will see what happens if the lead stays at 3 runs going to the ninth. see what Andy Green has in mind. 0-2. And here's the pitch. Swing and a miss, and down goes Berger. And the strikeout fest continues. That's 13 strikeouts for Mets pitching. And now Nimmo, who has two singles and a strikeout. The White Sox and Cleveland have both won, so the Rangers' chances of landing a wild card spot if they don't win the division are becoming more and more remote. A swing and a slow roller to second. Simeon's got it. Over to Beatty. An easy 1-2-3 inning for Nunez. And we're moving to the ninth. 6-3 Mets on the Trajan Wealth Rangers Radio Network.
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16: Here's your KSST KRVA FM weather. Sunny and hot as we go through the afternoon. Temperatures top out in the upper 90s. Northeast winds at 5 to 10 miles an hour. Clear skies tonight with lows in the lower 70s. Mostly sunny and hot once again Wednesday. Highs in the mid-90s. A few clouds tomorrow night. Lows in the upper 60s. Sunny and lower 90s Thursday and Friday. I'm meteorologist Matthew Harding on KSST and KRVA FM.
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7: Eric Nadel with Matt Hicks. Back to Globe Life Field, 6-3. The Mets are leading as we move to the ninth. And Peyton Gray, just off the injured list, will pitch for the first time since August the 29th. A 30-year-old rookie right-hander on for the 49th time. He's 6-0 with a 3.93 ERA. Gray's first pitch is swung on and drilled to left center field by Bichette. That's in there for a base hit. And is cut off deep in the alley by Duran, and he holds Bichette to a long single. Bichette now 1-for-4 and a walk. So a rude greeting for Gray as he returns to a big league mound. Jacob Junis went an inning and a third. No runs on one hit and a walk. He threw 28 pitches. So Evaldi threw 29, Garcia 19, Junis 28. You are unlikely to see any of those fellas pitching tomorrow, and we don't know who's going to start for the Rangers. Cody Bradford would be the bulk pitcher you would expect, but who knows? You've got Montgomery available, Trevor Williams available. Now Beatty came on as a pinch hitter and doubled to ignite the three-run rally in the sixth, hit into a force play in the seventh, and he takes ball one. Carson Benge on deck, Marcus Semien to follow. Gray delivers, and that pitch misses low. It is two balls and no strikes. So we have seen Lavender and Gray pitching in the same game. Members of that all-color all-star team, with Vita Blue and Hunter Brown. Hunter Green. There's a swing and a miss, 2-1. Who else we got? Joe Black used to pitch for the Dodgers. Tommy White's playing for the A's these days, right? 2-1. A long hold by Gray, and the pitch is outside. How about Kyle Teal for the White Sox?
0: Ooh. Wrong spelling, but you get bonus points for coming up with that name.
7: Three and one the count. Gray is ready and deals. And then he misses ball four. So the Mets have two on with nobody out, looking to add to a 6-3 lead in the top of the night. And Carson Benj is coming up. He's had a day. A pair of doubles, a walk, two runs scored, a run batted in, and a fly to left. The Mets have had a very well-balanced offense, but Benj with two doubles and Alvarez with two doubles, the offensive leaders for them tonight. See if Gray can keep this a three-run game going to the bottom of the ninth. The Rangers are due to send up Duran, Foscue, and Diaz. They have not used any bench players yet. The set by Gray. And the pitch. And that misses low for ball one. Young playing in a bit at third in case Benj decides to bunt. Berger plays back at first. Bichette the lead runner at second. Beatty the trailer at first. A one ball count. And here's the pitch. Fouled off to the left. And it's one ball and one strike. Bailey and Gallion, attorneys at law, remind you to get home safely. 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One ball, one strike. And the pitch. Swing and a miss. Good change up there from Gray. And the count is 1-2. Congratulations to the Tampa Bay Rays. They beat the Yankees 6-1 to clinch the American League East. 1-2. Swing and a miss. And down goes Benj for the first out of the inning. I believe it's the fifth time Tampa Bay has won the division championship. They, of course, have gone to the World Series twice, but have never won it. Drew Rasmussen, the winning pitcher in the clincher tonight. He's now 16-5. Max Fried took the loss, falling to 5-5. Winston Santos is warming in the Ranger pen. Semien the batter with first and second, one out. And here's the pitch. Hit in the air to center field. Duran slightly to his left makes the catch and the runners hold. And with two outs and two on, here is Francisco Alvarez, who's had a big night. A pair of doubles. Two runs scored, two runs batted in. He's also flied out and hit a fly ball that was dropped by Nimmo for a run scoring error.
0: You know, Alvarez has been around for a while, but he's only 24 years old.
7: Now his third big league season. We've been hearing what a prime prospect he is for a while. Hasn't had the breakout year yet. Two on, two out. Gray back set. And here's the pitch. Fouled off to the right and out of play. It is nothing and one. Tonight's attendance, 24,191, 24,191. Hope to see more tomorrow on the final dollar hot dog night of the season and the final night game of the season. 0-1 and time called at the plate. And again, if the Rangers win the division, they would host the wild card series starting next Tuesday. The games would be Tuesday, Wednesday, and Thursday. We don't know what time, but tickets are available now at TexasRangers.com/postseason. 0-1. Gray checks second and comes home. And there's a grounder foul past third. And the count is nothing and two. Well, the Mets once again putting six runs on the board. They've been averaging 5.6 in the month of September, a month in which their record is 500 at 9-9. Since the All-Star break, they're three games over 500 at 31-28. They were 17 games under at the break. Their offense offense has gotten better since the break, and their ERA is a little bit better as well. 0-2, and the pitch. That's high and inside. And it's one ball and two strikes. Dodgers with four in the bottom of the second. Now lead the Padres 4-0 at Chavez Ravine.
0: A couple of bases loaded walks in that inning.
7: The 1-2 pitch. Swing and a miss. He struck him out. So Gray gets out of a jam. After the first two batters reached, he strikes out a couple. And we're going to the bottom of the ninth with the Mets leading 6-3 on the Trajan Wealth Rangers Radio Network.
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7: 33-year-old right-hander Kodai Senga from Gamagori, Japan, on to pitch in the bottom of the ninth with a 6-3 lead. Senga has been their closer while Devin Williams has been out. Williams returned to the active roster today, but Senga is going to get the save opportunity here. He has 7 saves and 1 blown save. As a starter, he was awful. An ERA over 9. And for the year, he's 0-9 with a 7.46 ERA. But as a reliever, they earned run average around 5. And again, he's done a good job closing games with that fastball-forkball combination. He had never had big league saves until this year. Here's Duran, 0-2 and a walk. Senga lifts the leg, and the pitch is upstairs for ball one.
0: He has been a little wobbly of late, though. Sunday, he gave up 3 earned runs in a third of an inning. He's allowed runs in 3 of his last 4 appearances.
7: The Rangers haven't had a base runner since the 4th inning. 14 in a row have been retired by the combination of Manaea, Lavender, and Nunez. And the pitch misses. It is 2-0. Nicky Lopez is out on deck to bat for Justin Foscue with the righty on the hill. 2-0. And that's inside. It is 3 balls and no strikes. Rangers in need of base runners, down by 3 here in the bottom of the ninth. They've been out hit today 10-3. They're 1-for-8 with men in scoring position. The Mets are 3-for-15. 3-0 and taking all the way. Duran looks at a strike. It is 3-1. The Rangers have drawn 2 walks and have struck out 13 times. The pitch fouled off to the right. So Senga has battled back from 3-0 to 3-2. Lopez on deck and then Elias Diaz. The Rangers also have Osuna and Carter available from the left side. Here's the payoff pitch. And Duran fists it foul off to the right side. Senga, making his 83rd big league appearance and his 23rd as a reliever. 3 balls, 2 strikes. The payoff pitch. Inside, and Duran is on. Oh, they're saying the ball hit his bat, and it is strike 3. Laz Diaz says the ball, which was inside, glanced off the bat into the mitt of Torrens, and it is not a walk, it is a strikeout. And here comes Skip Schumacher out to argue with the veteran umpire.
0: Yeah, because it looked like the call came from Torrens and not from Diaz.
7: Well, Skip and Diaz going jaw to jaw right now. Skip may be asking for him to get help from other umpires. I imagine Diaz making the call here based on something that he heard. But in any event, it is strike 3. And just about nothing has gone right for the Rangers here tonight. That's the 14th strikeout.
0: It's the proper call. He tried to check his swing, but the ball hit off of his bat and went right into the mitt of Torrens, who held on.
7: Mm-hmm. So Laz Diaz got it right. And here's Lopez with Osuna on deck to hit for Diaz as the DH. Mets lead 6-3, one out in the ninth. The pitch to Nicky is a strike over the outside corner. After Osuna, Danny Jansen would bat if we're still playing. 0-1. Senga lifts the leg and deals, and that's fouled back. It is 0-2. Let's pause for station identification on the Rangers Radio Network.

0: No balls, two strikes. The count on Nicky Lopez, hitting 275 as a Ranger. And the pitch. And that is inside and grazed him. Or did it? Apparently not. And the count at 1-2. Well, Senga's first save came on August the 10th. And his first professional save since 2014 when he had one with SoftBank in the Japan Western League. The count is 1-2. Here's the pitch. And that did hit Lopez. Oh,
1: did it hit him in the same spot where he got hit the other day?
0: It looked like it, but he has a shin guard on today, which he didn't have the other day, and I think that might have saved him there.
1: Maybe.
0: So the Rangers need one more base runner to get the tying run to the plate. And here is Alejandro Osuna to pinch hit, hitting 259 with a homer and 24 runs batted in.
1: Yeah, that actually hit the dirt in front of his foot, but he came up and he got him on the outside of the right foot, so it didn't quite get to the ankle, thank goodness.
0: Senga set, here's the pitch, and there's a strike over the outside corner. Fastball at 97 miles an hour. Diaz was 0 for 2 and a sacrifice fly. That came with the bases loaded back in the fourth inning and tied the game. 0-1, and the pitch is outside, 1-1. Diaz and Langford both missed on home runs in that fourth inning. Fly balls caught in deep left field, where this could have been a very different game. Senga ready. And the 1-1 pitch. That's fouled off to the left and out of play. They're in the top of the fourth now in Seattle, with Houston leading by the score of 4-0. We're in the ninth inning here with one out and a runner at first, and the Mets leading 6-3. Senga the set. The 1-2 pitch. Swing and a miss. He struck him out. Down goes Osuna. Yet another strikeout. That is the 15th strikeout for Mets pitching tonight. And it brings up Danny Jansen, the last hope. If he gets on, Wyatt Langford would bat as the tying run. Jansen has walked, been hit by a pitch, and fouled out to first. And the pitch is inside off the mid of Torrens, and on a passed ball, Lopez will go down to second base. His run, of course, not significant right now. Second pass ball of the game on Torrens, who's normally a very good defender. So Senga bidding for his eighth save in 9 tries. It's a 1-ball count on Jansen. The pitch, way inside. It is now 2-0. Senga's a bit all over the place with his deliveries. He's thrown 17 pitches, 8 balls, and 9 strikes. 2-0. Here's the pitch. There's a strike. Berger and Diaz are the only Rangers who have ever faced Senga in a big league game. He's pitching against the Rangers for the first time ever. 2-1. The pitch to Jansen. Swung on and a high fly ball to left field. It is deep but playable. Soto is there. He's got it. And the ball game's over. The Mets have won it by the score of 6-3. Back with the totals after this on the Trajan Wealth Rangers Radio Network.
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0: Here are the totals at Globe Life Field tonight. The Mets, 6 runs, 10 hits, 1 error, and they left 10. The Rangers, 3 runs, 3 hits, 1 error, and left 6 men on base. Sean Manaea, the winning pitcher, he is 6-7. Nathan Eovaldi, the loser, he's 11-10. Kodai Senga with his 8th save of the year. The game took 2 hours and 56 minutes before 24,191, so the Rangers dropped to 78-79. If the Astros go ahead and win at Seattle, and they're winning 4-0. The teams would be tied for first place, the Rangers and the Astros, that is, and the Astros have the tiebreaker, so essentially the Rangers would be in second place. The Mets improved to 72-85 on the year. In interleague play, the Rangers now are 24-22, and here in the month of September, the Rangers are 10-9, including a 4-3 record on the current homestand. Our player of the game, Sean Manaea, who baffled the Rangers on just 3 hits for 6 innings to pick up the win, his 85th career victory. Player of the game brought to you by Perimeter Global Logistics, PGL, the official supply chain partner of the Rangers. For winning solutions, head to shippgl.com. Now, we really didn't have any outstanding defensive plays today. The Whataburger, what a play of the game, would be the game-winning hit, the two-run double by Francisco Alvarez coming off Nathan Eovaldi in the 6th inning that took a Rangers 3-2 lead and put the Mets on top by the score of a 4-3. Your what a play is brought to you by Whataburger. Tomorrow night, Nolan McLean will pitch for the Mets at 7:05. McLean 11-10 with a 3.18 ERA. The Rangers have not yet named their starting pitcher. Remember, the bomber jacket will be given away tomorrow night to the first 10,000 fans, and it is a beauty. For our engineer, Ken Mendez, for Jet Nelson and Kevin Walker in Master Control. For Matt Hicks and for Jared Sandler, I'm Eric Nadell, thanking you for listening. The final again, the Mets 6 and the Rangers 3. Stay tuned for post-game game day, brought to you by Toyota. So long, everybody.
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18: 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The push for the postseason is on. 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

0: great for the Rangers to start their series against the Mets. They played from behind early. They had a brief lead, but then gave it up, and the Rangers did not play the cleanest game. The Mets double them up in the opener of a three-game series by a final score of 6-3. Welcome into Rangers Game Day, presented by Toyota, alongside Elvis, Jared Sandler. Happy to be with you. Wish it was a better result, though, and unfortunately for the Rangers, not only is it this result that's not working out favorably, the Astros are currently winning 4-0. If their result holds, they're in the bottom of the fourth in Seattle, then the Astros will take over control over the AL West because of the tiebreaker. Rangers, though, we talked about it pregame, it's in their hands, right? They don't have to worry about other results if they take care of business. And hey, it'd be great if they went 6-0 this week. 4-2 seems like that'd be a pretty tough mountain for the Astros to have to overcome. What was frustrating about tonight, though, is that the Rangers just didn't play a clean game.
1: Yeah, I think it was unfortunate. I think that, you know, I always say when you've been playing really good baseball and you have a day off, usually goes against you and the team. And it's the opposite, right? When the team is not playing good, you get a day off. You're like, oh, thanks the Lord, we're getting a day off. So I think that's what happened with the team. I did not see that. There was no energy from the team. We have an amazing job, in the mound. But like everybody else, their whole lineup, it was like they were still in the day off. I guess Mama is cooking really good. But, I did not see any energy today. Sean Manaea, he's a veteran guy. He knows how to pitch. And like I said in the pregame, teams like this, if you don't control the game early, they have nothing to lose. And that's what happened, you know, after the fifth inning.
0: Now let's bring in Dave Raymond. Dave, in a word for me, sloppy defensively for this Rangers ball club.
2: Yep. I think if you're going to break this one down, that's probably where you go. Is, you know, really, Gore was okay. I thought he threw the ball well enough. Could have been better, honestly, had a couple of plays been made behind him. Third inning, the ground ball up the middle. It was just beyond the reach of Foscue, and it looked like there was some miscommunication, right? A little concerned about maybe whose ball it was. So, all right, well, that yields a run. Then the next inning, fly ball to right field, and you're thinking, all right, well, no big deal. It's at, oh, right off the glove. And again, comes down to communication in the outfield. Two guys coming after the ball at the same time and not real clear whose it was. This missed double play, to me, was just crucial in that three-run inning. Because then you get this pop-up and just a moment's hesitation for Berger down the first baseline, and the Mets took advantage. They were playing a little more on their toes. It just seemed like the Mets had that energy. They've got nothing to lose, as Elvis pointed out. I mean, they're just here to play the role of spoiler. Now, the Rangers, they played a little more tentative, right? There was just hesitation on those plays that we just saw, and That cost him. A moment's hesitation right now, you just can't have. There's got to be a real commitment to the play, a real commitment, I think, to what your plan is, and I just didn't see it today. So, truly, one of those things where I agree with you on this, Elvis, that the day off, the Rangers needed it. No one's going to argue that they didn't need the day off. They did. That bullpen is worn down. But the way they were playing, there was a certain magic and energy to the way things were going on this homestand. It did seem to kind of halt that a little bit. They came out of it a little sluggish today, and it just hopefully it's the wake-up call, if you will, and maybe tomorrow they play a little bit better.
0: Elvis, one of your favorite phrases is?
1: Yeah, you turn the page.
2: Yeah, turn the page.
1: You have to turn the page, Ray. You know how But I know, I mean, it is a great point, especially watching the first kind of error. It wasn't an error, but, from Foscue and Seager. I think it happened early this year where, like, I think they hit each other. One of the things that, like, from Foscue in that play, I always used to tell when I play with, like, Ian or, like, Rugi, always look for me. Like, if you know the shortstop is playing by the middle, any ground ball that is three-step to my right, the shortstop will be there. So I think that's what the reason Seager was not able to make the play, which he will be the one that actually has a better, momentum to throw the first base. And same thing in the outfield. Just miscommunication. For what I saw from, up there, I can see that maybe Ezekiel called it too late. and kind of, you know, you never want to hit to your teammates. So it was just very sloppy. I think it was the day off. I've seen it many times, especially when you're playing good ball. That do not concern me too much. I think the guys, you know, will get there, see what they did wrong, turn the page, and bring it tomorrow.
0: Well, they have to, because there's not a lot of runway to make up for games like this, right? Again, if the Rangers went 6-0 this week, awesome. I think if you're going to go down, though, you want to go down because the other team just played really well. It seemed like the Rangers gave the Mets too many gifts. And the other thing, too, is we can talk about the defense. Let's not forget, I'm looking up here, 3 runs on 3 hits, right? 3 hits. Yeah. And it's not like the Rangers were hitting the ball all over the place against against Toronto. Just Toronto.
3: Toronto.
0: Toronto. Yeah, yeah. Bo Bichette's here, and so I just got confused for a second. You know, the Rangers got a lot of gifts from Toronto. And they deserve credit. They took advantage of it. But tonight, you know, I think about the 2-run inning in the third. They had the bases loaded and nobody out. And hey, great. They got the 2 sac flies, right? That's not a bad inning. And Elias Diaz just missed a grand slam. And White Langford scalded a ball. But at the end of the day, they didn't get that big hit. And maybe you can open the game up and really take a big lead. They had that opportunity. Again, that inning's not the reason they lost. It wasn't an awful inning, but they had 3 hits all night, right? And it's really tough to do anything when you only get 3 hits in a 9-inning game.
1: Yeah, I think that especially last 2-3 series, it's all about details. Like, everything is going to be the little details from the manager, the way he can coach, the bullpen, the way the guys that he's going to bring it in is all, like, magnified now. And I think that the guys need to be better on that. They need to, like, make the routine plays. You need to – what you're supposed to do, you have to do it. And today, that was not the case. But like I say, we all knew as much as we want them to win every game, they just need to win the series. I think if they win, they come tomorrow and win the series.

0: was it last year? Two years ago,
1: right? Yeah.
0: When they went on their run? What are we bringing Grimace out here?
2: Ronaldo is impressive.
1: Yeah.
2: That is impressive, especially in those shoes.
3: Look at those shoes.
1: Yeah, that was good stuff.
2: It left a ringer.
1: You didn't even see. I mean, that was a strike. Like, he hit the corner there. That was
3: work on the changeup.
1: Yeah, he did a little Mozart painting action. That was pretty impressive.
3: We need some help in the bullpen.
1: Yeah. All right, Dave. Well, I don't know. Good talk, I guess.
2: Yeah, that was fun. I'm glad we had this time.
1: Yeah, me too. Elvis as well.
2: Maybe tomorrow. Can we reserve a table tomorrow and maybe have a better conversation? I feel like there's something here. I just don't no spark tonight.
1: It's Elvis's last game tomorrow, so he can't go out without another night of rain.
3: Okay. Yeah, they better win tomorrow. I don't come back.
2: Yeah. you know what I'm going to do, Elvis, just for you? Turn the page.
3: Turn the page.
2: Let's go. Tomorrow, Elvis, we're going to get you that dub.
1: All right. When we come back, we'll hear from Skip Schumacher. Thanks to Dave Raymond for joining. 6-3 the final, the Mets over the Rangers. The manager talks next. 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

0: got to have your offense firing. They were 1-for-7 with runners in scoring position. You've got to have your defense airtight. And there were, as you said, misplays. What's the question in there?
1: Well, I do think to answer a couple of those, I know they're not a question, but I know what you're getting at. I do feel like there was a couple really good at-bats with the and unfortunately it was some sacked flies. Even though the run scored, man, Diaz hit that ball really well, got to the track. Wyatt Langford smoked that ball right to the track. Duran smoked that ball, you know, right. I felt like they took some quality at-bats. It wasn't like some check swings and, you know, back to the pitcher. You know, but we did strike out, you know, probably too many times.

0: and that was the unfortunate part. But I do feel like there was, you know, some good at bats with the runners in scoring position. We just didn't, you know, get a crooked number. We got a couple runs, just didn't get the crooked number. The plays behind them, I think those you're used to seeing those plays made. I will say that there's, you know, they're really good. They play fundamentally sound. They've been playing fundamentally sound baseball. We made a couple miscues tonight, and it cost us, and that's part of the reason why we lost. So again, that's why we have to flush it.
1: This is just a stupid follow up to all that.
0: Yeah.
1: As thin as the pitching staff is right now, does the offense have to step up?
0: And I think they have stepped up. You know, the last couple series. I mean, the Arizona series they stepped up. Against Boston they stepped up. Last series they stepped up. And again, we had chances to put up crooked numbers, you know, with different guys up, and I really do think they put good swings on them, you know, at times to put the crooked number up. You know, we just got the sack fly instead. And again, I'll take the run scored. You know, going to Evo with the lead, I'll take that. You know, we just couldn't hold it.
2: Since you brought up Evo, what have you made of his last couple of relief appearances? Though I guess the one against Toronto the other day and today.
0: Well, I'll just kind of speak on today. Today, you know, leadoff hitter, 0-2 count, just kind of made too good of a fastball kind of in the middle of the zone to Beatty. Ended up getting a leadoff double. And then there's just a couple splits that just didn't have the depth to it. And I think that was the issue tonight as far as there's some good ones. And then the ones that got hit just didn't have the bite to it, to Alvarez especially, kind of in the middle of the plate, and he doubled. So I just thought there's just a couple pitches that he's used to executing that got too much at the plate tonight.
2: And on McKenzie, you guys made that mound visit in the second. Were you just checking on him, or was there something in particular that you could?
0: Yeah, I was definitely checking on him, his health, you know, making sure that the lat was okay, just the kind of the way he was reacting sometimes to pitches. You know, after we took him out in the fifth inning, he said he was good, as far as like he didn't feel anything in the back in the lat area, which was and that's a very encouraging sign to hear. Just felt just a little fatigued back there, not his body, but just in that area, but nothing that that was in pain or anything. But when we went out there, we asked the same thing, and he said he felt okay and he was ready to go. And then, you know, actually his velo increased even that last inning. It was like 94 to 96, which was you know, a good sign. And that's, even though he gave up the hit to Soto, was the reason why I left him out there, because he looked good against Bichette. The Soto bat to face Bichette.
3: One more thing on the defense. The first run that scored, the Soto single up the middle in between.
0: They got through.
3: Was that a miscommunication, or was that a perfectly hit ball, I guess? What did you see there?
0: I think that even if Foscue catches that ball, I don't think he gets Soto. Having said that, I do think that, you know, potentially he could have got that ball, but in a dive or whatever, saved it and kept it inside in the infield. It was first and third. I still think the run scores. So that one's a different play to me than the other ones. It probably didn't look great, but I think the run still scores. The other two, I feel like, are just, you know, a little bit of communication, you know, lapses and stuff that, you know, we've been good at and just happened tonight, unfortunately.
4: All right, let's take a look at the division standings. Right now, the Rangers a half game up on the Astros, but the Astros, as you can see there on the right, leading 4-0. That game is in the bottom of the fifth inning, and the Astros are into their bullpen. Going to try and mix and match their way to a win. If they do, they'll move ahead of the Rangers with the tiebreaker. All right, we come back. We'll wrap it up. Rangers fall 6-3. The Mets win the first of these three-game series.
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4: On the risk of dropping a little bit behind the Astros, who have the tiebreaker if the Astros hold on and win their game. Afterwards, Jake Berger spoke to the media.
16: I just lost, like, my grip on the ball, you know. I feel like if it's in the air, it's probably out. You know, it's obviously similar to the play by Sierros and Anaheim, where I threw him out like that. So, yeah, just lost grip on the ball. Can't happen.
1: Overall, this was not the defense's best game. Mm-hmm. And given where the pitching staff is right now, it feels like you got to be airtight there, right? Mm-hmm. To have this happen all around the field, not just you, mm-hmm. tonight, how disappointing, for lack of a better term.
16: Yeah, it's terrible. You know, obviously our pitchers are giving us a chance every night, and we got to pick them up, and can't expect to win the division when we're playing like that, you know. Three obviously separate occasions, in my opinion. And, yeah, I mean, it sucks. It's behind us, though. We got to flush it and focus on tomorrow, you know. I don't think that's who we are. I think, yeah, you can have one blip, but kind of got to flush it and get back to it tomorrow.
4: Time now for a Whataburger. What a play. Not a whole lot to choose from tonight. So we'll go with Josh Young's RBI double. It tied the game. It was in the third inning, excuse me. Went the other way off of the throw in Samoa and Sean Manaea just inside the chalk. Josh Young, nice job of the plate since coming off the IL. And an RBI double. Our Whataburger, what a play. All right, we got two games left at home during the regular season. Come out and watch the Rangers fight for a division. Rangers.com for tickets. Rangers-Mets tomorrow night. Rangers-Mets Thursday afternoon. The Rangers have won, and we've brought this up a bunch, they've won the division once in the last decade. That was in 2016. They didn't win the division in 2023. It's right there. We'd love to have people fill the park, make some noise, create that atmosphere that, you know, players do feed off of, right? I mean, you've mentioned it many times. It's two ways, right? The players sometimes have to provide the energy as well, but fans can do it too. And hopefully you come out. We'd love to see you. And, hey, tomorrow's Elvis's last game, so why don't you buy a ticket, get here really early. You can come near the first base dugout before the game. You can heckle Elvis. You can throw stuff at Elvis. You can try getting to sign some things if you're nice. Or
13: don't
4: if you're
13: give
4: nice
13: up. To, don't give up on me, people.
4: Or if you're nice to Miss Renee, because she facilitates.
13: Nah, she's the boss. Yeah. She's the boss.
4: But, hey, come out. Watch the Rangers. Rangers.com. Final two games. We don't know who's going to start for the Rangers tomorrow. We know it's Nolan McLean for the Mets. He is one of the best young pitchers in Major League Baseball. Final thoughts, quickly.
13: I mean, they have to
4: turn the page.
13: Turn the page, baby. We got too much to say today, so turn the page. Bring it on tomorrow.
4: That guy's got a tattoo. Hey, Marcus Semien back in town. He got a nice ovation from the fans. Mackenzie Gore, a gutsy effort. The Bats, unfortunately, not able to do it. The defense wasn't there either. The Mets get the victory 6-3. Rangers might be looking up at the Astros if the Mariners can't come back. Work to do. Five games left. We'll talk to you tomorrow from the Globe.
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17: Here's your KSST-KRVA-FM weather. Sunny and hot as we go through the afternoon. Temperatures top out in the upper 90s. Northeast winds at 5 to 10 miles an hour. Clear skies tonight with lows in the lower 70s. Mostly sunny and hot once again Wednesday. Highs in the mid-90s. A few clouds tomorrow night. Lows in the upper 60s. Sunny and lower 90s Thursday and Friday. I'm meteorologist Matthew Harding on KSST and KRVA-FM.
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2: Way, Texas farmers are making progress with fall harvest, but dry conditions continue to take a toll on crops and pastures. USDA says nearly 30% of the Texas cotton crop has now been harvested, up from about 20% a week earlier and ahead of the five-year average of roughly 20%. But crop conditions remain poor, with just 15% of the state's cotton rated good to excellent. More than half is rated poor or very poor. The corn harvest is now approaching 80% complete, while the sorghum harvest is also nearing 80%. Rice harvest is almost finished at about 95%. Meanwhile, Texas ranchers continue to deal with difficult pasture conditions. About 60% of the state's pasture and range is rated poor or very poor, while only about 10% is good to excellent. Planting is also underway for the next winter wheat crop, with just over 20% of the Texas crop in the ground, a few points behind normal. This has been an Ag Minute. I'm Chelsea Wade, TSN News.
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3: Here's your KSST KRVA FM weather. Sunny and hot as we go through the afternoon. Temperatures top out in the upper 90s. Northeast winds at 5 to 10 miles an hour. Clear skies tonight with lows in the lower 70s. Mostly sunny and hot once again Wednesday. Highs in the mid 90s. A few clouds tomorrow night. Lows in the upper 60s. Sunny and lower 90s Thursday and Friday. I'm meteorologist Matthew Harding on KSST and KRVA FM.
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2: The Sulphur Springs Lady Cats volleyball team opens District 14 4A play with a match at 6 p.m. Tuesday night versus North Lamar in Wildcat Gym. The Lady Cats have built a 23-9 pre-district record. North Lamar is 20-5. In fact, four district teams, Sulphur Springs, North Lamar, Pittsburgh, and Paris, have at least 20 wins, and the other two teams, Bonham and Texarkana Pleasant Grove, have winning records. Harper Hodges leads the Lady Cats with 50 serving aces. Sophie Shack leads with 280 kills, and Peyton Taylor leads with 283 digs. The Wildcats football team opens District 7-4A Division 1 play Friday night at 7 against the Kauffman Lions at Gerald Prim Stadium and on KSST. The Wildcats finished pre-district play with a 1-3 record after losing to Gilmer 48-38 Friday night. Kauffman is 2-2 after losing to Athens Friday night 55-39. Other district games Friday include Maybank at Paris, both teams 0-4, and Life Waxahachie 3-0 at Caddo Mills, 3-1. Wildcats quarterback Deuce Timmons has 572 yards passing and 4 touchdown passes and has rushed for 316 yards and 6 touchdowns. Dobson Martin has 591 yards rushing and 9 touchdowns.
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1: Here's your KSST KRVA FM weather. Starry skies through the night, lows in the lower 70s, a light northeast wind. Mostly sunny for Wednesday with highs topping out around 95. A few passing clouds Wednesday night, lows in the upper 60s. Mostly sunny Thursday and Friday with highs in the lower 90s, overnight lows in the mid 60s. I'm meteorologist Matthew Harding on KSST and KRVA FM.
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1: Here's your KSST KRVA FM weather. Starry skies through the night, lows in the lower 70s, a light northeast wind. Mostly sunny for Wednesday with highs topping out around 95. A few passing clouds Wednesday night, lows in the upper 60s. Mostly sunny Thursday and Friday with highs in the lower 90s, overnight lows in the mid 60s. I'm meteorologist Matthew Harding on KSST and KRVA FM.
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12: 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They should also avoid distractions such as cell phones, eating, drinking, or car audio or navigation systems. 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Franklin County Maintenance, 903-537-4976. Hopkins County Maintenance, 903-885-4031. In Hopkins County, on FM 900 from US 67 to FM 69, crews will be working on roadway widening. Expect flaggers and slower moving traffic. Please drive carefully when traveling through work zones.
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1: Here's your KSST KRVA FM weather. Starry skies through the night, lows in the lower 70s, a light northeast wind. Mostly sunny for Wednesday with highs topping out around 95. A few passing clouds Wednesday night, lows in the upper 60s. Mostly sunny Thursday and Friday with highs in the lower 90s. Overnight lows in the mid 60s. I'm meteorologist Matthew Harding on KSST and KRVA FM.
2: That Texas sun, she's a beautiful beast, turns our green hills to a tender dry feast. 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
1: 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Here's the deal. The government is over $38 trillion in debt. The government is over $38 trillion in debt, which means the IRS isn't slowing down. 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
2: The U.S. Treasury quietly released its official financial report for 2025. It appears by its own numbers, the U.S. government seems insolvent. It's reported that the Treasury shows about $6 trillion in assets and over $47 trillion in liabilities. Add it all up, and it looks like the U.S. owes more than $130 trillion it doesn't have. 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
7: An undercover video featuring an organizer with a Texas majority PAC has sparked intense political fallout across Texas after the staffer was recorded describing a voter outreach initiative as a, quote, roundabout way of paying people for their votes, end quote. The footage captures Sky McAdams, an organizing manager for the Democratic Aligned Political Action Committee, discussing details of the PAC's paid relational program. In the video, McAdams explains how the initiative compensates individuals under the guise of educational training. Quote, we're paying people $25 to attend a one-hour Zoom class to learn, like, why voting is important and why the Republicans are causing all these bad things, end quote. McAdams is heard saying on the recording, quote, so it's like a roundabout way of paying people for their votes, essentially, end quote. McAdams further characterized the setup as a, quote, creative way, unquote, to navigate regulations. According to financial disclosures cited in reports, the Texas Majority PAC, a prominent political action committee focused on boosting Democratic turnout statewide, funneled $500,000 in July to an organization called Relentless for a, quote, relational organizing program, end quote. Relentless programs are designed to compensate poor voters for mobilizing and persuading friends and family members. Following the release of the video and subsequent backlash, McAdams was fired by the PAC.
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1: Here's your KSST KRVA FM weather. Starry skies through the night, lows in the lower 70s, a light northeast wind. Mostly sunny for Wednesday with highs topping out around 95. A few passing clouds Wednesday night, lows in the upper 60s. Mostly sunny Thursday and Friday with highs in the lower 90s. Overnight lows in the mid 60s. I'm meteorologist Matthew Harding on KSST and KRVA FM.
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9: 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In Hopkins County on FM 900 from US 67 to FM 69, crews will be working on roadway widening. 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
1: Here's your KSST KRVA FM weather. Starry skies through the night, lows in the lower 70s, a light northeast wind. Mostly sunny for Wednesday with highs topping out around 95. A few passing clouds Wednesday night, lows in the upper 60s. Mostly sunny Thursday and Friday with highs in the lower 90s, overnight lows in the mid 60s. I'm meteorologist Matthew Harding on KSST and KRVA FM.
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6: An undercover video featuring an organizer with a Texas majority PAC has sparked intense political fallout across Texas after the staffer was recorded describing a voter outreach initiative as a, quote, roundabout way of paying people for their votes, end quote. The footage captures Sky McAdams, an organizing manager for the Democratic Aligned Political Action Committee, discussing details of the PAC's paid relational program. In the video, McAdams explains how the initiative compensates individuals under the guise of educational training. Quote, we're paying people $25 to attend a one-hour Zoom class to learn, like, why voting is important and why the Republicans are causing all these bad things, end quote. McAdams is heard saying on the recording, quote, so it's like a roundabout way of paying people for their votes, essentially, end quote. McAdams further characterized the setup as a, quote, creative way, unquote, to navigate regulations. According to financial disclosures cited in reports, the Texas Majority PAC, a prominent political action committee focused on boosting Democratic turnout statewide, funneled $500,000 in July to an organization called Relentless for a, quote, relational organizing program, end quote. Relentless programs are designed to compensate poor voters for mobilizing and persuading friends and family members. Following the release of the video and subsequent backlash, McAdams was fired by the PAC.
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2: Earlier this year, technical barriers that had been in place for more than a decade were lifted on U.S. beef exports to Saudi Arabia.
3: U.S. Meat Export Federation President and CEO Dan Hallstrom says this allows the U.S. beef industry to capitalize on one of the world's fastest growing markets.
4: Our forecast is that this is a $150 million opportunity, so we're planning accordingly. Saudi Arabia has held a lot of promise for a long time. It's a very young demographic, one of the youngest in the world, under 30 years of age, and the prospects for future growth are just huge. The total global imports were over $1 billion of beef globally into Saudi Arabia, which we had a very, very small portion of, you know, less than $10 million. But there was an export verification EV program, which really had some overly restrictive feed traceability requirements and a few other things that complicated the supply chain.
3: For the U.S. Meat Export Federation, I'm Ashley Michaels.
2: And with an Ag Minute, I'm Chelsea Wade, TSN News.
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0: Base Acre Allocations. I'm Jessica Dolmel with Washington Ag Watch on the Texas Farm Bureau Radio Network. This year, the U.S. Department of Agriculture was able to add up to 30 million additional base acres to U.S. farms for coverage through Farm Bill safety net programs. USDA Undersecretary Richard Fordyce said because eligible acres exceeded the 30 million acre cap, the Farm Service Agency is applying an across-the-board prorated reduction of 3.69% to all newly allocated base acres.
1: As a result of the Working Families Tax Cuts Act that was passed in July of 2025, there was a creation of 30 million additional base acres for an allocation across the country. This summer, our staff and local FSA county offices did a history dig. They literally looked through planted acres from 2019 to 2023 and captured the universe of those acres. How many acres were planted in that time period? Divided that by five to understand what that universe looked like. 30 million additional acres were available for allocation. First time in over 20 years that we've been able to do that. This is a big thing, along with an increase in reference prices to these safety net programs. We had to do prorated reduction of only 3.69%. As an example, if a producer, a farm had 100 acres of eligible base that could be allocated, if we prorated that by a 3.69% reduction, that farm will have 96.31 acres. Of new base.
0: Base acre notifications are now available online through fsa.usda.gov/arc-plc. That's the USDA FSA website. You can also get them at your local FSA county office. For the Texas Farm Bureau Radio Network, I'm Jessica Dolmel.
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0: From the Texas State Network, welcome to Texas in the Morning. Coming up,
1: I'm Chris Fox. Reports have surfaced that the Texas Rangers are investigating criminal charges against the owners of Camp Mystic.
0: State Fair of Texas officials hope to reverse last year's drop in attendance by assuring everyone the fair is a safe place.
2: Well, we got flood watches in far west Texas, but what about the rest of the state? Any rain for you? I'm meteorologist Dan Brunoff. Your forecast coming up.
0: Later, Mike Rogers has the other side of the news. Joshua Price is at the TSN Sports Desk. Good Wednesday morning. I'm Kristen Yates. Leading our news this morning, Austin police have released body cam and dash cam video related to the ICE-involved shooting over the weekend. An Austin Police Department patrol car was just a few blocks away when 28-year-old Wilbur Rafael Garces Perez was shot and injured. Austin Police Chief Lisa Davis says that officer immediately called for backup.
3: So at that point, the officer calls the watch lieutenant and tells the watch lieutenant what he just witnessed and that he needs to start sending IDA officers to the scene.
0: Austin police were there when ICE agents took Garces Perez into custody. Davis says they are committed to investigating the case.
3: We also recognize that this incident involved multiple agencies, and APD will continue working with our local, state, and federal partners as appropriate while respecting the roles and authorities of each agency.
0: In other news this morning, in a controversy that's grabbed national headlines in recent weeks, the U.S. Supreme Court will not intervene in the case of a surrogate and a baby boy born in Texas.
4: McKenna West had requested the court intervene to give her access to and decision-making authority over the baby boy. West had agreed to be the surrogate for a California couple's biological child, but when West was about 20 weeks pregnant, the fetus was diagnosed with a severe heart condition. After the diagnosis, the couple asked the surrogate to terminate the pregnancy, something allowed in their agreement. West, however, refused to have an abortion and came to Texas for protection. In August, she had the baby boy in a Dallas hospital, but under a court order, was immediately separated from the child. The baby has been under the care of the California couple ever since. All legal maneuverings by West have failed to result in her gaining custody of the child. Austin York, TSN News.
0: The Texas Rangers are accusing Camp Mystic of criminal offenses in the deaths of the 27 campers and counselors in the July 4th, 2025 flooding.
1: Manslaughter and criminally negligent homicide among the criminal charges apparently listed in a search warrant affidavit filled out by the Texas Rangers. The New York Times is reporting that Ranger investigator Brant Johnson wrote in the affidavit, quote, "These offenses were committed against child campers, including both deceased victims and surviving campers of the flood event." Unquote. According to the Times, a Kerr County judge on Friday approved 14 warrants seeking to investigate electronic data of the Eastland family, which ran the camp, along with other camp staff. A state investigation has already found that the camp did not have the required written emergency or evacuation plans. In Austin, Chris Fox, TSN News.
0: The state of Texas creeps ever closer to $4 per gallon gasoline. Governor Greg Abbott was asked what the state can do to help drivers.
5: Here's the deal. We all know what the solution is, and that is the end of the war in Iran.
0: Texas Ag Commissioner Sid Miller once again calling on Abbott to suspend Texas's 20-cent per gallon gas on tax. There are still questions, though, about whether that could be done by executive order. The State Fair of Texas opens in 2 days, and officials are hoping to reverse a drop in attendance last year.
6: One of the contributing factors was social media rumors that hundreds of ICE agents would be on site. Fair Vice President Carissa Kandianis says that was totally false, and Fair Park's already proven it can be a safe place.
7: We saw FIFA Fan Fest be a huge success for the region, and so hopefully people feel safe coming out here and know that we are a place to do everything within our power to make it an inclusive environment at the State Fair.
6: Fair officials say security this year will again be conducted by Dallas police and by hired security personnel, not federal agents. Russell Scott, TSN News.
0: Jubilance from advocates to a new mandate that all Texas prisons offer full air conditioning by 2029.
8: Former inmates testified in front of U.S. District Judge Robert Pittman that conditions inside state prisons in the summer are so hellish they would clog toilets to force out water and sleep on wet concrete floors. The suit was brought by Lioness Justice Impacted Women's Alliance, and board member Angel Carroll says,
9: "When we're walking in our daily lives outside in this Texas heat, imagine being in a facility, concrete with no AC and limited access to water. It's inhumane and nothing short of it.
8: She notes the ruling impacts officers, teachers, and others working inside prisons. Barbara Schwartz, TSN News.
0: An export facility for livestock in South Texas is open again after it was shut down due to concerns about the New World screwworm.
10: The Texas Department of Agriculture's Del Rio Livestock Export Facility is reopening to horse exports. It provides facilities for livestock undergoing required export inspections before crossing into Mexico. The announcement means that exports to Mexico can resume through that port for horses intended for reproduction, sport, exhibition, work, or transit. Horses traveling through zones infested with the New World screwworm are still subject to additional inspection and documentation requirements. Texas Ag Commissioner Sid Miller says getting the export pen reopened means more options for producers and more commerce for border communities. Stephen Pickering, TSN News.
0: Another major milestone for a little song about Texas.
11: It's choosing Texas, I can tell.
0: Langley's smash hit officially the longest-running number one single in the U.S., spending 23 weeks at the top spot on Billboard's Hot 100. Choosin' Texas also 2026's biggest hit of the year. Since its release in October of last year, the song has achieved 911 million on-demand streams in the U.S., almost 2 billion globally. Senior editor at Spotify, Claire Heinichen, says the song's growth has been nothing short of explosive. Still to come.
2: Most of the state staying dry here through the rest of the week, but I've got flood watches in effect for far west Texas. I'm meteorologist Dan Brunon. Weather's next.
0: When Texas in the Morning continues.
12: She was 14 years old, for sale in a motel off I-35. Traffic through Dallas, Austin, and San Antonio. Now her traffickers are in prison because Ken Paxton put them there. 40 years for the trafficker, 20 years for the woman who posted the ads online. The human trafficking and organized crime unit that locked them up, Ken Paxton built it. The website that sold kids like used cars, Ken Paxton shut it down. Politicians talk the talk about protecting our kids. Ken Paxton walks their traffickers directly to prison, protecting Texas kids and locking up the people who prey on them online and off. Prosecutor, dad, attorney general, Ken Paxton for U.S. Senate. Texas PAC is responsible for the content of this advertising. Paid for by Texas PAC, not authorized by any candidate or candidates committee. 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
0: Welcome back to Texas in the Morning. It's time now for a look at today's weather. Here's TSN's chief meteorologist, Dan Brunoff.
2: Well, thank you very much, and good morning, everyone. Welcome to Wednesday, and welcome to the first full day of fall. Unfortunately, the temperatures won't be reflecting fall-like temperatures anytime soon. But again, we do have a flooding potential out into West Texas here for the next few days. We got a upper-level disturbance digging into the desert southwest, and moisture from a dying hurricane in the eastern Pacific. That's all being funneled into West Texas, the mountains, and all of pretty much the whole state of New Mexico are in flood watches for the next few days. So again, if you do encounter water-covered roadways of unknown depth, turn around and find an alternate direction. Looking at the radar, we do have some pretty heavy rain along the Texas-Mexico border from just south of the Van Horn area. It's extending all the way up I-10 10 towards the El Paso area. Rainfall rates at about a half inch per hour right now, and this rain's going to continue to increase through the day today and again continue into tomorrow and Friday. Some areas will pick up well over 4 inches of rain, so flooding is a very, very big threat. Some of this rain will work its way up into the Panhandle and South Plains. You definitely need the rain. The drought situation is the highest on the scale, and as we work our way through today and especially tomorrow and Friday, we'll see this moisture work its way into your area, as well as the high deserts in the Permian Basin. Still seeing some shower activity northwest of Amarillo right now and west of Lubbock. It's moving north. But again, as the evening progresses and tomorrow into Friday, we'll start to see a more and more rain. No flood watches are in effect at the present time. The rest of the state's pretty much going to be high and dry today through the rest of the week and into the weekend, with high pressure starting to settle across the area in the upper levels of the atmosphere. Daytime highs well above average, not fall-like. Everybody well up into the 90s from Wichita Falls to Abilene, Gainesville through Dallas and Fort Worth, Waco, Austin, San Antonio, and then eastward towards Houston and up towards Tyler Longview. And you'll be flirting with triple digits across deep South Texas into the weekend and early next week. Don't see any huge weather changes for the state until the middle of next week. We might see a pretty decent cold front come through the state, bringing welcome rain to many of you and along with fall-like temperatures. I'm meteorologist Dan Brunoff in the TSN Forecast Center.
0: Sports on Texas in the Morning is just ahead. Now this.
15: What do we really know about James Tallarico? Tallarico said,
16: defending trans Texans is something we have to do every day.
15: Tallarico supported using taxpayer dollars for sex change surgeries on young children. Claimed denying your child's gender identity is abusive. 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And even called Jesus a radical feminist. And said God is non-binary.
16: Defending trans Texans is something we have to do every day.
15: But it gets worse. James Tallarico voted to allow biological men access to women's bathrooms in schools and for biological boys to play in girls' sports, saying some things are more important than fair competition in sports.
16: Defending trans Texans is something we have to do every day.
15: Radical liberal James Tallarico, for they, them, not you. 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TexasPAC.org.
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10: I'm Joshua Price with your Texas in the Morning Sports Report. The Rangers fell yesterday to the New York Mets, a team already eliminated from the playoffs. The Rangers tied the score at 1 in the third off a Josh Young RBI double scoring Danny Jensen. Elias Diaz had to tie the score again at 2 with his RBI sac fly scoring Brandon Nimmo. And it was this Wyatt Langford RBI sac fly to take the lead 3-2.
23: The pitch to Langford, and a high drive hit to left field. That'll score a run. Back goes Soto, makes the catch on the front of the track.
10: The lead would last until the sixth inning as a Francisco Alvarez 2-RBI double would put the Mets up 2. And the Rangers couldn't find anything else as they lost 6-3. This loss pushes the Rangers out of the AL West lead, and the Rangers look to reclaim it tomorrow at 7:05 p.m. The Rangers also face some injury trouble that could hinder their chase for the playoffs. Right-handed pitcher Cal Quantrill was placed on the 60-day IL with a lat injury yesterday, meaning his season is done regardless if the Rangers make the postseason. His last appearance
1: appearance was against the Blues last Saturday, where he had to lead the game only throwing 12 pitches. Quantrill put up a 2.86 ERA and 81 strikeouts and a 1.04 whip over the course of the season. Designated hitter Jock Peterson was also put on the injured list, with the Rangers placing him on the 10-day IL with a hand injury. The Rangers will hope to get his bat back in the lineup, as he's posted a 2.35 average with 26 home runs and 53 RBIs. After their 1-1 start to the season, the Dallas Cowboys will travel to Brazil to face off against the 1-1 Baltimore Ravens in Week 3. While most eyes are going to be on the on-field talent that will be on display, others are looking at the field itself. Last week, Augustin Rossi, the goalkeeper for Flamengo Football Club, a soccer club that plays at Maracana Stadium, criticized the surface. Rossi said, quote, "It's unbelievable that we're playing on a field like this. Both penalty areas are bad as expletive," end quote. Cowboys head coach Brian Schottenheimer was asked about the conditions earlier this week.
3: No concerns, literally just walking down here. Todd Williams came and saw me and said, you know, the NFL has people down there. They said we're going to be fine. So I have zero concerns about it. They've got people down there, eyes on it. So, you know, we look forward to the trip.
1: 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I'm Joshua Price with your Texas in the Morning Sports Report.
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5: 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These are some of the worst liners we've ever gotten. We'll call him back and see if we can get our money back.
6: And now, it's TSN's Mike Rogers with the other side of the news.
7: Well, the latest today on a dispute between two neighbors in South Florida. Neighbors fighting over a sign.
8: It's so new that there's a building permit sticker hanging from it in the plastic bag.
7: And it says what exactly?
8: It says, "Welcome to Dania Beach."
7: But there's just one problem with that. It's not in Dania Beach. It's in Hollywood, Florida.
8: It is in the median of one of the busiest streets, so it's a very high traffic area.
7: That's community activist Clive Taylor, and when he says the sign is in Hollywood, he's not talking about just a little bit.
8: I would say it's probably a half a mile.
7: Now, they weren't even close. How could someone with the city not have noticed this?
8: Well, they did, but I've got the biggest mouth, apparently.
9: Over the line!
10: Huh?
11: I'm sorry, Smokey. You were over the line. That's a foul.
8: Somebody definitely did not look at their map.
7: And wait, it gets better, because it seems that this is a two-sided sign.
8: On the other side of the sign, before you get into Dania Beach, it says, "Thank you for visiting Dania Beach. Come again soon."
12: Happy to be here. I don't know where the hell we are, but I'm happy.
8: It's very bright and pinkish with lights and vertical, so you can't miss this thing.
7: Well, they wanted people to notice them.
13: But to get there means crossing a line, so I'm crossing a line.
7: Now, the leaders of the respective cities do not seem overly concerned. They say they're working on an amicable solution. But until then... Now, Clive says, at best, it's misleading.
8: Everybody now thinks that they are entering Dania Beach, and all of that beach is in the city of Hollywood. So it really must come down.
7: And if Dania Beach refuses, well, maybe Hollywood will have to block it with their own sign. Yeah, now, how would that work?
8: Well, you just put a bigger sign in front of that sign. It's our city.
7: Just make sure you check the maps first. And I'm Mike Rogers with the other side of the news on TSN.
6: Making news beyond the Lone Star State, the FBI investigating a possible breach of its primary job application site, FBIjobs.gov. That site is where everyone who ever wanted to be an agent has applied since 2017. The federal government says it's canceled Affordable Care Act coverage involving more than 760,000 people. This after finding hundreds of thousands of unauthorized enrollments. The agency estimates that will recover about $2.2 billion in federal subsidies. The nephew who told the world that Dolly Parton had passed away is now accused of threatening her estate. Brian Seaver confirms he has been fired from his job as head of security for Dolly's properties, and now the company Dolly set up to protect her legacy is suing him, requesting a restraining order. Swifties set alarms for Friday morning. Taylor Swift's new song Patient Zero promises to release. And Fat Bear Week 2026 is underway, featuring 16 beefed-up brown bears competing for the fattest bear title. With Texas in the Morning, I'm Kristen Yates, TSN News.
14: She was 14 years old, for sale in a motel off I-35. Traffic through Dallas, Austin, and San Antonio. Now her traffickers are in prison because Ken Paxton put them there. 40 years for the trafficker, 20 years for the woman who posted the ads online. The human trafficking and organized crime unit that locked them up? Ken Paxton built it.

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5: TSN News, I'm Chelsea Wade, and this is the Lone Star Farm and Ranch Report for Wednesday, September 23rd.
6: Well, we got flood watches in far west Texas, but what about the rest of the state? Any rain for you? I'm meteorologist Dan Brunoff. Your forecast coming up.
5: We also have a complete market recap coming up. An export facility for livestock in South Texas is open again after it was shut down because of concerns about New World screwworm.
7: The Texas Department of Agriculture's Del Rio Livestock Export Facility is reopening to horse exports. It provides facilities for livestock undergoing required export inspections before crossing into Mexico. The announcement means that exports to Mexico can resume through that port for horses intended for reproduction, sport, exhibition, work, or transit. Horses traveling through zones infested with the New World screwworm are still subject to additional inspection and documentation requirements. Texas Ag Commissioner Sid Miller says getting the export pen reopened means more options for producers and more commerce for border communities. Stephen Pickering, TSN News.
5: Former Agriculture Secretary Mike Johann says increased beef imports are sending the wrong message to U.S. cattle producers. The Trump administration is allowing up to 300,000 metric tons of imported lean beef to enter the country tariff-free over a 90-day period as part of an effort to lower ground beef prices. Johann tells DTN ranch are finally seeing stronger returns after years of tight margins, and he argues the import plan has already put pressure on cattle values. He also questions how much consumers will ultimately save at the grocery store while producers absorb lower cattle prices. Johann says ranchers need market stability as they decide whether to rebuild herds and invest in their operations. The American Sugar Alliance says outdated tariffs are putting U.S. sugar producers at a disadvantage. The group says government subsidies and major exporting countries, including Brazil, India, and Thailand, can push excess sugar onto the world market at prices below production costs. The alliance estimates American sugar beet and sugarcane producers have lost more than $3 billion in potential income over the past 2 years. The group is calling for U.S. tariffs on above-quota sugar imports to be updated, saying they haven't been adjusted in 26 years. Statewide gasoline prices are nearing $4 a gallon. AAA says a gallon of regular is $3.96, unchanged from yesterday, and up nearly a dime from last week. Diesel is at $5.95 a gallon, down a penny from yesterday, and up 4 pennies from a week ago.
8: Governor Abbott says the only thing that will bring the price at the pump down is an end to the war in Iran.
9: When that war ends, fuel is going to go back down to lower than it was before.
8: Texas Agriculture Commissioner Sid Miller is once again calling on the governor to suspend the state's 20 cents per gallon tax on gas. In San Antonio, Michael Board, TSN News.
5: USDA recently moved to streamline the farm loan process, but it's only one piece of the farm economy puzzle.
10: The USDA has announced several changes to its farm loan program as farmers face tighter margins and greater credit demand. Danny Munch, an economist with the American Farm Bureau Federation, says the changes should help farmers access the program.
11: First, they're making a fast-track application process permanent for qualifying direct loan borrowers, which has already reduced processing time by about 8 days in the pilot. They're also giving experienced lenders more authority to process guaranteed loans with less paperwork and fewer layers of review. They're also moving away from largely paper-based applications toward electronic processing beginning 2027.
10: Munch said that while this is a great step toward modernization, the biggest remaining issue is increasing farm ownership and farm operating limits to make sure they reflect the actual cost of farming today.
11: Farmland values, equipment costs, production expenses have increased dramatically. The proposed farm bill would raise those limits to $850,000 and $750,000, respectively. It would also increase guaranteed loan limits and double the microloan limit to $100,000, and there's real demand for those programs.
10: He said USDA can improve the loan process, but needs Congress to actually increase loan limits through a farm bill.
11: They can cut paperwork at USDA, modernize technology, but it can't independently raise those limits without a federal law change. That's why the farm bill is so important. It gives Congress the opportunity to update those limits that truly reflect today's farm economy, and that's why we're hoping to get this farm bill across the finish line soon.
10: Stay tuned to FB.org for updates. Chad Smith, Washington.
5: Texas A&M AgriLife researchers are working to help sheep producers fight one of the industry's most persistent problems, internal parasites. Researchers are breeding Dorper and other sheep with greater natural resistance to stomach worms, including the barber's pole worm. The team is identifying animals that can handle parasites better and use those genetics in its breeding program. Those traits can eventually make their way into commercial flocks through ram sales. Researchers say genetics alone aren't the answer. Effective parasite control also includes grazing management, proper use of dewormers, and selecting animals that naturally remain healthy and productive. The goal is to give Texas sheep and goat producers more tools to manage parasites while reducing production losses. American farmers remain cautious about the benefits of artificial intelligence. A Purdue University survey found 52% of U.S. producers see no meaningful benefit from AI or other data-driven tools on their farms. 23% said increased production was the biggest potential benefit, while others pointed to reduced labor and risk. Farmers in Argentina were more optimistic, with only 21% reporting no meaningful benefit. Researchers say the comparison should be viewed cautiously because of differences in how the surveys were conducted. Still to come, more ag news, Chief Meteorologist Dan Brunoff's weather and the markets as the Lone Star Farm and Ranch report continues. This is TSN News.
12: She was 14 years old, for sale in a motel off I-35. Traffic through Dallas, Austin, and San Antonio. Now her traffickers are in prison because Ken Paxton put them there. 40 years for the trafficker, 20 years for the woman who posted the ads online. The human trafficking and organized crime unit that locked them up, Ken Paxton built it. The website that sold kids like used cars, Ken Paxton shut it down. Politicians talk the talk about protecting our kids. Ken Paxton walks their traffickers directly to prison, protecting Texas kids and locking up the people who prey on them online and off. Prosecutor, dad, attorney general, Ken Paxton for U.S. Senate. Texas PAC is responsible for the content of this advertising. Paid for by Texas PAC, not authorized by any candidate or candidates committee. 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
5: And welcome back to the Lone Star Farm and Ranch Report. The Trump administration is looking to Belarus as another potential source of fertilizer for U.S. farmers. President Trump says the U.S. is working on a large deal to buy Belarusian potash at a lower price than supplies from Canada. Canada currently provides most U.S. potash imports, while questions remain about the cost of getting Belarusian supplies here. Belarus is landlocked and transportation routes have been limited by sanctions and other trade restrictions. Belarus says potash sales to the U.S. have resumed following the easing of some American sanctions, but it remains unclear how much additional supply could reach U.S. farmers. President Trump is back in Washington today following his visit to New York for the U.N. General Assembly and ahead of his meeting with China's president. U.S. sorghum growers want their crop on the agenda when President Trump meets with Chinese President Xi Jinping this week. The National Sorghum Producers is asking the administration to seek an enforceable Chinese commitment to purchase 5 to 7 million metric tons of U.S. sorghum each year. The group also wants China to eliminate its 10% retaliatory tariff on American sorghum. China has historically purchased close to 80% of U.S. sorghum exports. Sorghum leaders say growers need trade agreements that translate into actual grain purchases and shipments. Not everyone in the president's party is excited about Xi's visit. On the Senate floor yesterday, Senate Armed Services Committee Chairman Roger Wicker called out China's support for Iran.
14: I would have suggested the president not invite Xi Jinping to Washington for such a lavish welcome.
5: She is expected to arrive today ahead of a state dinner at the White House tomorrow. Higher grain prices haven't eliminated financial concerns for corn and soybean growers. A survey from the National Corn Growers Association and American Soybean Association found nearly two-thirds of farmers are moderately or very concerned about the farm economy. 46% say they're more worried about their own financial situation than they were a year ago. Economists with the group say stronger commodity prices can help, but high input costs continue to leave farmers with little room for additional expenses. California pistachio farmers are raising the alarm about this year's harvest. Fresno State Farm Manager Rob Wilmot says a warm spring affected the tree's ability to pollinate and grow nuts.
15: With that extreme heat, pollen degrades quite rapidly. And so the pollen wasn't really viable to pollinate the amount of females or the amount of nuts that we needed.
5: And that warm weather is affecting crops across the nation. Meanwhile, the heat dome that has been in place for months appears to be weakening.
16: According to USDA meteorologist Brad Rippey,
17: by the time we get to the end of this week, the main lingering area where we'll see 95 degree plus heat will be the Western Gulf Coast region. So if you're further to the north and west, places like the Central Great Plains, even into the Southern Corn Belt, finally getting a break from these day after day triple digit temperatures and lack of rainfall that has really burnt up pastures and created shortages of surface water, whether it be farm ponds or streams.
16: Places like the Southern Plains and Southeast are expected to receive beneficial rains this week.
17: The longer-term outlook is more favorable. You can only sustain a ridge like this so long into the autumn because the nights get longer, and it's just not climatologically conceivable to keep it going much longer.
16: I'm Rod Bain reporting for the U.S. Department of Agriculture in Washington, D.C.
6: Most of the state staying dry here through the rest of the week, but I've got flood watches in effect for far west Texas. I'm meteorologist Dan Brunoff. Weather's next.
5: As the Lone Star Farm and Ranch Report continues, this is TSN News.
0: What do we really know about James Tallarico? Tallarico said,
18: defending Trans Texas is something we have to do every day.
0: Tallarico supported using taxpayer dollars for sex change surgeries on young children. Claimed denying your child's gender identity is abusive. Said the trans community needs abortion care too. And even called Jesus a radical feminist. And said God is non-binary.
18: Defending Trans Texas is something we have to do every day.
0: But it gets worse. James Tallarico voted to allow biological men access to women's bathrooms in schools and for biological boys to play in girls' sports, saying some things are more important than fair competition in sports.
18: Defending Trans Texas is something we have to do every day.
0: Radical liberal James Tallarico, for they, them, not you.
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5: And we're back with the weather on the Lone Star Farm and Ranch Report. 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
6: Well, thank you very much, and good morning, everyone. Welcome to Wednesday, and welcome to the first full day of fall. Unfortunately, the temperatures won't be reflecting fall-like temperatures anytime soon. But again, we do have a flooding potential out into West Texas here for the next few days. We got a upper-level disturbance digging into the desert southwest, and moisture from a dying hurricane in the eastern Pacific. That's all being funneled into West Texas, the mountains, and all of pretty much the whole state of New Mexico are in flood watches for the next few days. So again, if you do encounter water-covered roadways of unknown depth, turn around and find an alternate direction. Looking at the radar, we do have some pretty heavy rain along the Texas-Mexico border from just south of the Van Horn area. It's extending all the way up I-10 towards the El Paso area. Rainfall rates at about a half inch per hour right now, and this rain's going to continue to increase through the day today and again continue into tomorrow and Friday. Some areas will pick up well over 4 inches of rain, so flooding is a very, very big threat. Some of this rain will work its way up into the Panhandle and South Plains. You definitely need the rain. The drought situation is the highest on the scale, and as we work our way through today and especially tomorrow and Friday, we'll see this moisture work its way into your area, as well as the high deserts in the Permian Basin. Still seeing some shower activity northwest of Amarillo right now and west of Lubbock. It's moving north. But again, as the evening progresses and tomorrow into Friday, we'll start to see more and more rain. No flood watches are in effect at the present time. The rest of the state's pretty much going to be high and dry today through the rest of the week and into the weekend, with high pressure starting to settle across the area in the upper levels of the atmosphere. Daytime highs well above average, not fall-like. Everybody well up into the 90s from Wichita Falls to Abilene, Gainesville through Dallas and Fort Worth, Waco, Austin, San Antonio, and then eastward towards Houston and up towards Tyler Longview. And you'll be flirting with triple digits across deep south Texas into the weekend and early next week. Don't see any huge weather changes for the state until the middle of next week. We might see a pretty decent cold front come through the state, bringing welcome rain to many of you, and along with fall-like temperatures. I'm meteorologist Dan Brunoff in the TSN Forecast Center.
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1: Here's your KSST KRVA FM weather. Starry skies through the night, lows in the lower 70s, a light northeast wind. Mostly sunny for Wednesday with highs topping out around 95. A few passing clouds Wednesday night, lows in the upper 60s. Mostly sunny Thursday and Friday with highs in the lower 90s. Overnight lows in the mid 60s. I'm meteorologist Matthew Harding on KSST and KRVA FM.
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5: 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Base grade spot cotton bids in Texas from $75.37 to higher grades of $81.12 on about 770 bales. The Cotlook A Index was up 230 points to 93.65. The AWP is 68.92. All in all, it was a quiet and mundane day for the cattle complex as the contracts gave up most of what Monday's market secured, unable to keep the market elevated thanks to a lack of immediate fundamental support. October live cattle closed down $2.17 to $218.77. December live cattle down $2.55 to $219.45. February live cattle closed.
7: TSN headlines. Austin police release body cam and dash cam video related to the ICE-involved shooting over the weekend. The department says it will conduct its own investigation. Criminal charges are reportedly being pursued against Camp Mystic, claiming manslaughter and criminally negligent homicide by camp owners against the 27 campers and counselors who drowned last July. The U.S. Supreme Court says it will not intervene in the case of a surrogate and a baby born in Texas. McKenna West moved to Dallas to give birth in hopes of gaining more control over the child's situation. More Texas barbecue restaurants are pulling brisket and ribs from menus as beef prices soar. Owners say costs are up about 40% over the last 2 years, and they'd rather drop items than raise prices. Jubilant reaction from advocates to a new mandate that all Texas prisons offer full air conditioning by 2029. The ruling judge noted evidence that at least 9 inmates have died over the last 2 years due to overheating. With your Texas News headlines, I'm Kristen Yates.
24: What do we really know about James Tallarico? Tallarico said,
25: defending trans Texans is something we have to do every day.
24: Tallarico supported using taxpayer dollars for sex change surgeries on young children. Claimed denying your child's gender identity is abusive. Said the trans community needs abortion care too. And even called Jesus a radical feminist. And said God is non-binary.
25: Defending trans Texans is something we have to do every day.
24: But it gets worse. James Tallarico voted to allow biological men access to women's bathrooms in schools and for biological boys to play in girls' sports, saying some things are more important than fair competition in sports.
25: Defending trans Texans is something we have to do every day.
24: Radical liberal James Tallarico. For they, them, not you. Texas PAC is responsible for the content of this advertising, paid for by Texas PAC, not authorized by any candidate or candidates committee.
5: December Chicago wheat closed down 9.5 at 7.17 1/4. March Chicago wheat down 9.5 at 7.33 1/4. December Kansas City wheat closed down 13.25 at 7.81 1/4. March Kansas City wheat closed down 12.5 at 7.95 1/4. Oil dipped as Saudi Arabia sought to resume flows on a vital pipeline. Brent closed at $99.25, 1.1% lower. West Texas Intermediate fell 1.2% to close at $94.59 a barrel. The stock market held near its record high. The S&P 500 was virtually unchanged. The Dow Jones dipped 185 points, and the NASDAQ was down about 0.5%. I'm Chelsea Wade, TSN News.
24: What do we really know about James Tallarico? Tallarico said,
25: defending trans Texans is something we have to do every day.
24: Tallarico supported using taxpayer dollars for sex change surgeries on young children. Claimed denying your child's gender identity is abusive. Said the trans community needs abortion care too. And even called Jesus a radical feminist. And said God is non-binary.
25: Defending trans Texans is something we have to do every day.
24: But it gets worse. James Tallarico voted to allow biological men access to women's bathrooms in schools and for biological boys to play in girls' sports, saying some things are more important than fair competition in sports.
25: Defending.
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8: 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The project I tried and plan to do with my grandkids was the leaf rubbing crayon resist leaf art for any season. You'll only need plain lightweight white paper, a white crayon, and either old-fashioned dry cake or liquid watercolors. Place leaves under the paper, peel the wrapper off the crayon, and use the side of your white crayon to make a leaf rubbing on the top of the paper. Then break out the paints to reveal the leaf rubbings using one or multiple colors. Check out our website for this and other gardening tips.

0: Tulsa News. I'm Kristen Yates. Our top story, Austin police release body cam and dash cam video related to the ICE-involved shooting over the weekend. A police department patrol car was just a few blocks away when 28-year-old Wilbur Rafael Garces Perez was shot and injured. Austin Police Chief Lisa Davis says that officer immediately called for backup.
1: So at that point, the officer calls the watch lieutenant and tells the watch lieutenant what he just witnessed and that he needs to start sending IDA officers to the scene.
0: Austin officers were there when ICE agents took Garces Perez into custody. Davis says they are committed to investigating the case.
1: We also recognize that this incident involved multiple agencies, and APD will continue working with our local, state, and federal partners as appropriate while respecting the roles and authorities of each agency.
0: The Texas Rangers are accusing Camp Mystic of criminal offenses in the death of the 27 campers and counselors in last July's flooding.
2: Manslaughter and criminally negligent homicide among the criminal charges apparently listed in a search warrant affidavit filled out by the Texas Rangers. The New York Times is reporting that Ranger investigator Brant Johnson wrote in the affidavit, quote, "These offenses were committed against child campers, including both deceased victims and surviving campers of the flood event," unquote. According to the Times, a Kerr County judge on Friday approved 14 warrants seeking to investigate electronic data of the Eastland family, which ran the camp, along with other camp staff. A state investigation has already found that the camp did not have the required written emergency or evacuation plans. In Austin, Chris Fox, TSN News.
0: Heavy rains have closed roads across parts of the borderland in the El Paso area as a flood watch remains in effect. The risk of flash flooding has decreased somewhat today over yesterday. Storms knocked out power to some 300 customers last night, though it's mostly been restored by now. Some Texas barbecue restaurants are pulling brisket and ribs from menus as beef prices soar. Butter's BBQ in South Texas, ranked a Texas Monthly Top 50 joint, pulled its brisket after wholesale jumped another dollar a pound. Owner Andrew Soto said brisket was eating about 70% of his grocery bill, and he would have to charge about $51 a pound to keep it. He said he'd rather take it off the menu. Why the meat is so expensive is because of the U.S. cattle herd at that 75-year low, after years of drought, high feed, and operating costs. The State Fair of Texas opens in 2 days, and opening weekend is packed. An opening ceremony that night features a military flyover. Clint Black heads the Chevy main stage. Saturday, Prairie View A&M and Grambling State renew the State Fair Classic. This is TSN News.
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13: KSST has been reporting the news for Sulphur Springs and Hopkins County since 1947. We couldn't look to the future without remembering our past. These are the history and heritage files as compiled and presented by Bill Bradford prior to 2014.
14: These are the history and heritage files for the 23rd day of September. On this day, 1953, a cool front dropped the morning temperature to 54 degrees. Did the same thing exactly 1 year later. On this day in 1881, the Bonham News says the second reunion of the members of the Ross Brigade of Texas Civil War Cavalry would be held at the fairgrounds in Sulphur Springs on October 12th. Special 1 1/5 rates were given on the Texas and Pacific, the Houston and Texas Central, International and Great Northern East Line, and Texas and St. Louis Railroads. The Sulphur Springs Committee on Arrangements furnished free transportation from the city to the fairgrounds. Quote, General Ross, the gallant commander of the old brigade, will be present and address the veterans and the visitors. On this day in 1954, Forest High defeated Sulphur Springs 26-6. On this day in 1960, Gladewater defeated Sulphur Springs 31-8. On this day in 1966, Sulphur Springs shut out Terrell 14-0. Generally speaking, fall festivals have been blessed with good weather. Generally, that is, but not in 1987. It was exactly 1 day before the stew contest. Unexpected downburst winds embedded in a large thunderstorm shortly after 8 a.m. this Friday morning sent the Ferris wheel crashing down at Fall Festival, sending trees and tree limbs crashing across streets and structures, flooding streets and cars. Dale Guest, TPNL, said
15: some reports of wires down on Church Street, Davis, Foskey, Rain Tree, out around the Civic Center.
16: I don't see anything real strong-headed for you, but
17: you also find a lot of the game booths here at the carnival have been blown over. There's teddy bears and debris laying all over in water, and they're trying to get those picked up. They've got this report there were two light poles that have been put down.
18: We've got several vehicles out here that are damaged, some of them that are on the display, you know, the new vehicles that are on display. Someone just came in from out there and said we had two or three trees that were blown down over by the baseball
19: park. Hold it just a second. Gafford Chapel reports another cell moving in, heavy rain, strong wind, right? Anybody hurt?
18: No reports of any injuries, thank goodness.
19: On gusty winds that are rocking the vehicle.
14: Monty Hari told Dwight Broom the stew contest is still going.
20: Sure, hopefully it'll be clear and a little cooler tomorrow and make for a nice day for the stew contest.
14: But it didn't keep the Wildcats from romping that night.
21: Here's the pitch back to Evans. He may go all the way. And touchdown. Evans got a block that time from John Edwards, the tailback. The kick is up. Kick is good, and that's number 44 for Chris Noel. To the 40, to midfield. Gary Moore will take it the length of the field. Down to the 10, to the 5, and into the end zone. He'll go again. Down to the 40, the 30, to the 20, to the 10, and touchdown. Yep. The kick is good. Moore looking for somebody to throw it to. Has a man. Has Kyle Freeman at the 30. Come down is the pitch back. Coming to Edwards around the right side, and he goes in for the touchdown. Tyrone Ivory. The kick is away. Kick is good. For the final score, the Sulphur Springs Wildcats have defeated the Rockwall Yellow Jackets by a score of 35-21.
14: From the Heritage Files.
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23: 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I'm James Terry, sitting in for John Mark Dempsey. Today is Wednesday, the 23rd day of the month of September, 2026. It's the 266th day of the year. We have 99 days left in the year. Let's start the day off by taking a look at the National Weather Service forecast. Today, sunny with a high near 96, east-northeast wind around 10 miles per hour. Tonight, partly cloudy with a low around 68, east wind around 5 miles per hour. Thursday, partly sunny with a high near 94, east wind 5 to 10 miles per hour. Thursday night, partly cloudy with a low around 64, northeast wind around 5 miles per hour, becoming calm after midnight. For Friday, mostly sunny with a high near 93, east wind around 5 miles an hour. Friday night, mostly cloudy with a low around 67, east wind around 5 miles per hour, becoming calm in the evening. For Saturday, partly sunny with a high near 95, calm wind becoming south-southeast around 5 miles per hour. Saturday night, mostly calm with a low around 70, southeast wind around 5 miles per hour becoming calm. Stay tuned as the morning show continues here on KSST.
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1: What happens to all that grain after your beer is brewed? Coming up, Commissioner Sid Miller talks about how the leftovers can be used to feed cattle. This is TSN News.
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1: Brewers' spent grain is what's left after breweries extract the sugars they need to make beer, and instead of throwing it away, some farmers are putting it to work. Texas Ag Commissioner Sid Miller says the protein and fiber-rich byproduct can be used as livestock feed, turning what might otherwise be waste into something valuable on the farm.
4: The U.S. produces about 4.7 million metric tons of spent grain every year. About 85% of a brewery's total byproducts come from this spent grain. Instead of sending that material to the landfill, farmers and ranchers can put it to work as a livestock feed or, in the worst case, compost. But feed's by far the best and most efficient use of it. You know, when we feed a lot of grain here to our livestock, it can account up to 60 to 70% of our livestock production costs. One farmer reported to me that he reduces feed costs by 30% by, you know, using this brewer's grain. You know, there's over 9,000 breweries in the United States, and Texas has a bunch of them ourselves. We can connect these breweries with nearby farms. Of course, with the price of diesel, you know, moving that spent grain around can be expensive. So you got to use it pretty close to the source, or, you know, it just doesn't work because it's heavy and it's wet and it's highly perishable. You really only got about a 4 or 5 day window before it'll spoil. So transportation and storage, that timing is very, very critical.
1: Next time on Shoot the Bull.
4: If you can't have a big ranch, you can enjoy some animal husbandry by getting you a few ducks.
1: I'm Chelsea Wade, TSN News.
24: Now this,

0: American Cattle News. Ranchers and the Ag Secretary in the White House last week. What for? More after this.
1: As farmers and ranchers, stewardship of the land comes naturally. 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Take a moment to find out how conservation pays. 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
0: Ex-Secretary Brooke Rollins at the White House.
2: You're signing these two EOs today with four major pieces in them. On Monday, I was in Nebraska announcing another slate of pro-rancher, big changes to the way we do policy in Washington for our ranchers and farmers. And then a year ago, we started this process of making sure there's more competition and that our ranchers could thrive. Amanda is a sixth-generation South Dakotan rancher. But Joe is a first-generation Wisconsin rancher. We have to protect this way of life for the future for the first gens, but also for the seventh, eighth, and ninth generations. This chart talks about how we've lost all of our ranchers, as I mentioned, 660,000 since 1980. But this is a testimony to the extraordinary ranchers, the ingenuity, the innovation. We do beef better in America than anywhere in the world. So what this red line shows is that while we've lost all these ranchers, we've retained a lot, and that we've been able to continue to keep up at least with the production of beef. But while we're talking about that, one other thing the President and I talk about quite a bit is the cost of food. And I know that has been a major part of the conversations in the last year or so. And I think what's really important, we talk about 2023 just being a catastrophic year for farmers and ranchers. One thing, that was the year that we began to import more food for the first time under Joe Biden. Again, freedom if you can't feed yourself. But in the last year, food went up 25% in those 4 years under Biden. In just the last year and a half, every category of food has gone down, except a couple of outliers. What we're trying to solve today is the cattle herd low. So we've already begun to see beef come down. But these numbers are amazing. Of course, we know eggs are down 90%. Chicken breasts are down. Pork is down. Other great proteins are down.
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Welcome back to the morning show as we help you get your day started right. Let's look at a news story of local interest. Attorney General Ken Paxton secured a settlement with Sprouts Farmers Market Incorporated that ensures none of its produce will be misted with a synthetic antimicrobial pesticide, Produce Max. This agreement will be effective in all Sprouts locations nationwide. The settlement follows an investigation into grocery stores across Texas, which was announced by Attorney General Paxton in January 2026. The investigation was launched following concerns that synthetic pesticides such as Produce Max were being misted on organic produce. Produce Max is an EPA-registered antimicrobial pesticide containing hypochlorous acid, a chlorine-based compound. Thousands of grocery stores across the U.S. have engaged in off-label use of Produce Max in produce misting systems to allegedly control bacteria and extend shelf life. Produce Max was additionally being used to treat organic produce by other means such as washing and crisping unbeknownst to consumers. Now, under the settlement, Sprouts has agreed to stop spraying Produce Max on all produce, including conventional non-organic produce, nationwide.

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3: Rangers are one game up in the AL West with only six games left of the season, and they need to stay just above the Astros to finish the season as AL West champs. Skip Schumacher spoke about getting the series win over the Blue Jays and what they need to do to stay in front for the rest of the season.
5: We won a series, a good series win against a tough team. Of course you would have liked to have swept and got a win. We didn't, but, you know, these guys fought, played hard. If you would have told me we won the first two series of the homestand, I would have taken it, and we did just that. And we have an off day, a much needed off day, with a lot of these guys are feeling it a little bit, so hopefully we can come back and feel refreshed and play a really good Mets team that's playing, you know, really good right now.
3: Rangers face the Mets to start their final homestand of the season tonight at 7:05. I'm Trevor Beck with your

Here's your KSST KRVA FM weather. It definitely won't be feeling like the first day of fall today. Sunny and hot, highs in the mid-90s, northeast winds around 10 miles an hour. Mostly clear to partly cloudy tonight, the low down to 70. Partly to mostly sunny on Thursday with highs in the mid-90s. Partly cloudy Thursday night, lows in the mid-70s.

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1: In obituary news,
6: funeral service for Kenneth Hall, age 84, of Sulphur Springs, will be held at 10 a.m. Monday, September 28th at Murray Owosky. Interment will follow at Martin Springs Cemetery. Visitation will be held from 4 to 6 p.m. Sunday, September 27th. Mr. Hall passed away at Christmas Mother Frances Sulphur Springs on Friday.
1: Memorial service for Regina Cherie Browning, age 71, of Sulphur Springs, will be held Sunday, October 4th at 2 p.m. at Prairie Valley Church in Campbell, Texas. Regina passed away Tuesday, September 15th at Christus Mother Frances Hospital, Sulphur Springs. Regina was born December 6, 54 in Dallas to George Hardin and Shirley Carpenter Cranick. Regina was employed at Lucent Technologies, where she retired after 25 years. Survived by her daughter, Christy and Kevin Cherry, Stacy and Mark Graham, and many, many grandchildren. Preceded to death by her parents, George and Shirley, and H.O. Cranick, husband Kenneth Browning, daughter Jana Crossland, sister Karen Banks and Michelle Price, brother Ronald Hardin.
6: Graveside service for Edna Marie Walker, age 91, of Sulphur Springs, will be held at 2 p.m. Wednesday, September 23rd at Sulphur Springs City Cemetery. Mrs. Walker passed away at Rock Creek Nursing and Rehab in Sulphur Springs on Monday. Edna Marie Walker was born August 29, 1935 in Old Tyra, Texas, to the late Robert and Thesey Griffith Fennell. She married the late Willard Walker in Sulphur Springs on July 21st of 56. She graduated from North Hopkins High in 53. She dedicated many years to serving others through her work at Murray Owosky, where she remained until her retirement in 2017. Music was a lifelong part of Edna's life, and she took great joy in playing the piano throughout the years. She was a faithful member of North Liberty Baptist Church, where her faith and love for others were important parts of her life. Edna is survived by her caretaker, Sharon Gilbreth of Gantis, nephew Chris Fennell of Hearst, Ken Fennell of Hearst, and Ricky Smith of Colorado. Preceded to death by her parents, husband, and brother Robert Francis Fennell.
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6: The 57th Annual World Championship Hopkins County Stew Contest coming up October 24th.
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10: What happens to all that grain after your beer is brewed? Coming up, Commissioner Sid Miller talks about how the leftovers can be used to feed cattle. This is TSN News.
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10: Brewers' spent grain is what's left after breweries extract the sugars they need to make beer, and instead of throwing it away, some farmers are putting it to work. Texas Ag Commissioner Sid Miller says the protein and fiber-rich byproduct can be used as livestock feed, turning what might otherwise be waste into something valuable on the farm.
12: The U.S. produces about 4.7 million metric tons of spent grain every year. About 85% of a brewery's total byproducts come from this spent grain. Instead of sending that material to the landfill, farmers and ranchers can put it to work as a livestock feed or, in the worst case, compost. But feed's by far the best and most efficient use of it. You know, when we feed a lot of grain here to our livestock, it can account up to 60 to 70% of our livestock production costs. One farmer reported to me that he reduced his feed costs by 30% by, using this brewer's grain. You know, there's over 9,000 breweries in the United States, and Texas has a bunch of them ourselves. We can connect these breweries with nearby farms. Of course, with the price of diesel, moving that spent grain around can be expensive. So you've got to use it pretty close to the source or, it just doesn't work because it's heavy and it's wet and it's highly perishable. You really only got about a 4 or 5 day window before it'll spoil. So transportation, storage, that timing is very, very critical.
10: Next time on Shoot the Bull.
12: If you can't have a big ranch, you can enjoy some animal husbandry by getting you a few ducks.
10: I'm Chelsea Wade, TSN News.
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0: It's the Agribusiness Report.
1: The market's been very, very quiet out in the fertilizer markets. It's typical. It's first half August. There's not usually a whole lot going on.
0: Josh Linville is Vice President of Fertilizer with StoneX.
1: I want to focus on what we have been kind of watching. What are the hot points? What are the ones that really make our hair stand on end as far as when we look around the world and we watch the news and say, okay, if this happens, we need to watch out. So let's start with nitrogen. The very first thing, and this is something that's been going on since late 2021, it's still European production. Now you might be asking yourself, why does that matter? It's because they have been at about 75% of their operating rate since 2022. And that's improved. It was significantly worse until the global gas market figured itself out and got new supplies into that region. But as of today, 75%, that's 25% offline, guys. That is 25% that those farmers now have to go out to the rest of the world and try to replace the tons because they can't produce it themselves. So that's new demand, that's less supply. It's a very bullish situation. Number two, it's the easy one. It moves. As of today, there's peace talks, but we don't know if anything's going to come of it. We don't know if vessels are going to be able to get back to normal shipping rates and shipping timelines anytime soon. We have to assume it continued to go for a while. It doesn't appear that that region is ready to find peace. It feels like it wants to continue war. When one or two places say, yeah, I'm ready, let's talk about it, another place jumps in and says, yeah, no, we're not, so let's get back after it. That's what we're dealing with here. And this is twofold, right? When you look at the Strait of Hormuz, three of the world's biggest urea and anhydrous exporters sit behind there. It's Iran, Qatar, and Saudi Arabia. That alone is a massively impactful situation. But almost worse and harder to see is the lack of gas supplies coming from that body of water. That gas supply ships around the world to feed other nitrogen manufacturing plants. Maybe those plants don't export. They don't need to. It's still part of the global S&D. And so if these plants are struggling to get gas, or if they have to get it from a secondary or a third channel, that means that cost of production is higher. That raises the chance they might have to shut down their production. Again, this is a very bullish situation. And then we got to jump up to the Russia-Ukraine war. And I know this thing has been going on for years and years. And you're like, okay, why does it matter? It matters to me because of what Ukraine has been doing to escalate the situation. And when I look and say, talk about them escalating the situation, it's their drone technology. You notice that here in recent weeks, they've been starting to go after the shadow fleet, the vessel fleet of Russia's, and they're attacking a lot of different ships all at the same time out at sea. We've also seen them attacking export facilities, mostly grain. But think about this. Back in 2021-22, prices skyrocketed. Now, it had grain help, don't get me wrong, but the world of fertilizer price jumped up significantly because it thought it was losing Russian exports. Now that all ended up not being true. In fact, a lot of the products they export, they're actually doing more today than they did back then. This is a very real thing, guys. If we all of a sudden see a situation where we wake up in the morning and vessels have refused to if vessels have refused to go to Russian ports for fear of being attacked, that's going to hurt. That's going to lessen their export ability. If the Ukrainians start to go after the ports that actually handle fertilizer, again, this is a major, major thing. When you look at it, they are a huge exporter of all three. They are a big urea exporter. They're a big UAN exporter. They're a big anhydrous exporter. So that war, I know it's old. I know it gets tiring watching the thing, but it still needs to be watched because it can have major ramifications on the world.
0: Josh Linville with StoneX on the Agribusiness Report.
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0: KSN News, I'm Kristen Yates. Our top story, the man shot by ICE officers Sunday in Austin remains in custody in Pearsall as more of the story unfolds.
1: The subject, Wilbur Garces Perez, who had final orders of removal, is at the South Texas ICE detention facility as a federal judge temporarily halts his deportation pending a hearing at the end of the month. Meanwhile, Austin Police Chief Lisa Davis says they're investigating.
2: There is some video that we have, and again, we're processing that video of a pursuit that went through some of the neighborhoods there, and it ended there.
1: Video has surfaced that contradicts the story being told by most media. Homeland Security has released a statement refuting it. As Governor Abbott says,
3: the details just remain sketchy, and so there's not full information yet available. We'll work to stay on top of it.
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0: In a controversy that's grabbed national headlines, the U.S. Supreme Court will not intervene in the case of a surrogate and a baby boy born in Texas.
4: McKenna West had requested the court intervene to give her access to and decision-making authority over the baby boy. West had agreed to be the surrogate for a California couple's biological child, but when West was about 20 weeks pregnant, the fetus was diagnosed with a severe heart condition. After the diagnosis, the couple asked the surrogate to terminate the pregnancy, something allowed in their agreement. West, however, refused to have an abortion and came to Texas for protection. In August, she had the baby boy in a Dallas hospital, but under a court order, was immediately separated from the child. The baby has been under the care of the California couple ever since. All legal maneuverings by West have failed to result in her gaining custody of the child. Austin York, TSN News.
0: Jubilant reaction from advocates to a new mandate that all Texas prisons offer full air conditioning by 2029.
5: Former inmates testified in front of U.S. District Judge Robert Pittman that conditions inside state prisons in the summer are so hellish they would clog toilets to force out water and sleep on wet concrete floors. The suit was brought by Lioness Justice Impacted Women's Alliance, and board member Angel Carroll says,
6: "When we're walking in our daily lives outside in this Texas heat, imagine being in a facility. Concrete with no AC and limited access to water. It's inhumane and nothing short of it."
5: She notes the ruling impacts officers, teachers, and others working inside prisons. Barbara Schwartz, TSN News.
0: A South Texas attorney will spend time in federal prison after pleading guilty to failing to report a case of bank fraud. Della Faye Perez of McAllen accepted a plea deal last year for failing to report a lawyer who stole $500,000 from the victims of a Ponzi scheme. She originally faced a dozen charges, including conspiracy to commit bank fraud. She will spend a year on supervised release following her release from prison. This is TSN News.
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0: Here's our forecast from the National Weather Service. Today, sunny with a high near 96, east-northeast wind around 10 miles per hour. Tonight, partly cloudy with a low around 68, east wind around 5 miles an hour. Thursday, partly sunny with a high near 94, east wind 5 to 10 miles per hour. Thursday night, partly cloudy with a low around 64, east-northeast wind around 5 miles per hour, becoming calm after midnight. Friday, mostly sunny with a high near 93, east wind around 5 miles per hour. Friday night, mostly cloudy with a low around 57, east wind around 5 miles an hour, becoming calm in the evening. Saturday, partly sunny with a high near 95, calm wind becoming south-southeast around 5 miles an hour. Saturday night, mostly cloudy with a low around 70, southeast wind around 5 miles per hour, becoming calm. In announcements, Friday night at Gerald Prim Stadium, the Wildcats welcoming Kauffman. This is the first game of our district series. Come out and cheer on the Wildcats. There's a blind awareness event Saturday, October 3rd, 2026, from 10 a.m. to 1 p.m. at Central Baptist Church, 840 Conley Street, Sulphur Springs, Texas, 75482. Guest speakers from the Lions Club, Texas Business Enterprise, East Texas Lighthouse in Tyler, Texas Workforce Commission, Orientation and a Mobility Trainer, Vocational Rehabilitation and Seeing Eye Dog Trainer. See the latest advances in technology and other aids for the blind and visually impaired. Sponsored by Joy of Hope Incorporated. Admission is free. 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

0: These folks have a birthday today on the 23rd day of September. Happy birthday, Patsy Sewell, Larry Vitato, Karen Northcutt has a birthday today, so does Regina Hall, Jeremiah Bradford, Mr. Rashad Pennell, Bryce McQueen has a birthday. Happy 20th birthday to Derek Mays Smith. Happy 17th birthday to Anderson Adams. Blake Riley has a birthday, so does Norman G. Ishmael. Matt Kitten is 70 years old today. And happy birthday, Lydia Mejia at Como Picton Elementary School. Rebecca Patchen celebrates a birthday, so does Andy Holt, Denise Wright, Brandon Glossop, Doug Moore, Sharon Alexander. Happy birthday, Travis Avon, Joe Rudzik, Polly Swatzel, Autumn Michelle Wilson, Melissa Mayo. Jackie Dirks has a birthday today, so does Grace Boyer, James Cowley, who is Grace's son. James R. Gilliam has a birthday, so does Sheila K. Sims, Troy Long, John Dean Jr., Rhonda Keller. Birthday greetings to Richard Goddard, Donnie McComb, Robbie Gilliam, Tylen Harris, Derek Perry, and Gene Brown III. Happy birthday to everybody who has a birthday today on September 23rd.
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2: Every day, the men and women of the United States Marine Corps demonstrate their commitment to defend the American way of life. Since 1775, wherever the mission takes us, we always remember the land we call home. As Marines, we take a stand for our nation, for us all. The few, the proud, the Marines.
0: Here are some odd stories from United Press International, UPI. Police in New Jersey were called out to an unusual situation when a 3-foot ball python was found stuck in the front grille of a vehicle. The Franklin Township Police Department said officers were called out to Oakland Avenue last week when a snake was spotted trapped in the front grille of a car. Officers removed the front bumper and other parts from the vehicle to reach the snake, which was identified as a 3-foot ball python. The snake was taken to the Franklin Township Animal Shelter. The origins of the snake were not clear. Police reminded residents that abandoning exotic pets is illegal and could pose a danger to the local ecosystem. In another story from UPI, a Turkish city earned a Guinness World Records title by cooking up a pot of 1,807 gallons of baked beans, approximately 15,000 cans worth. The Kelkit Chamber of Commerce and Industry, the Gümüşhane Government of Kelkit Municipality, and Kelkit Municipality teamed up to whip up the massive serving of beans on August 22nd. Quote, "This title is a historic achievement for Kelkit, Gümüşhane, and our region. It represents international recognition of our agricultural heritage, our local product, and our community's collective effort. We believe it will remain a source of pride for future generations," end quote, organizers told Guinness World Records. The city now holds the record for the largest pot of baked beans. The previous record stood at 1,479.36 gallons. Quote, "We are most proud of the teamwork behind the record. Farmers, culinary teams, engineers, food safety professionals, sponsors, public institutions, and volunteers all contributed to the achievement. The record belongs to the entire community," end quote, organizers said. 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
1: Here's your KSST KRVA FM weather. It definitely won't be feeling like the first day of fall today. Sunny and hot, highs in the mid-90s, northeast winds around 10 miles an hour. Mostly clear to partly cloudy tonight, the low down to 70. Partly to mostly sunny on Thursday with highs in the mid-90s. Partly cloudy Thursday night, lows in the mid-60s. I'm meteorologist Matthew Harding on KSST and KRVA FM.
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0: morning. This is Morning News Break from the Texas State Network. I'm Kristen Yates. Leading our news this morning, reports have surfaced that the Texas Rangers are pursuing criminal charges against Camp Mystic. TSN's Chris Fox has more.
1: The Texas Rangers have reportedly cited manslaughter and criminally negligent homicide in search warrant affidavits. The New York Times is reporting that Ranger investigator Brant Johnson stated in the document that, quote, these offenses were committed against child campers, including both deceased victims and surviving campers of the flood event, unquote. He's referring to the July 4th 2025 flood of the Guadalupe River, killing 27 girls and counselors. The Times reported that a Kerr County judge authorized 14 warrants on Friday, allowing investigators to examine Camp Mystic electronic data from other camp staff and the Eastland family who operated the camp. In Austin, Chris Fox, TSN News.
0: The man shot by ICE officers on Sunday in Austin remains in custody in Pearsall as more of the story unfolds.
2: The subject, Wilbur Garces Perez, who had final orders of removal, is at the South Texas ICE detention facility as a federal judge temporarily halts his deportation pending a hearing at the end of the month. Meanwhile, Austin Police Chief Lisa Davis says they're investigating.
3: There is some video that we have, and again, we're processing that video of a pursuit that went through some of the neighborhoods there, and it ended there.
2: Video has surfaced that contradicts the story being told by most media. Homeland Security has released a statement refuting it. As Governor Abbott says,
4: the details just remain sketchy, and so there's not full information yet available. We'll work to stay on top of it.
2: Eric Lycom, TSN News.
0: The U.S. Supreme Court has reaffirmed the custody rights of a couple whose surrogate gave birth in Texas and refused their request to terminate the pregnancy.
5: Maketa West says that when Nasheen Gilkar and Omar Ahmed asked her to end the pregnancy because the fetus was found to have a serious heart defect,
6: I didn't think that I could live with myself.
5: She left her home in Alaska and came here to Texas to give birth. She later demanded custody, but the Supreme Court has sided with the parents by refusing to enter the fray. The infant named Rumi by his parents has had at least one surgery for his heart condition.
0: That's Jim Ryan reporting. Heavy rains have closed roads across the El Paso area and parts of the borderland where a flood watch remains in effect. The risk of flash flooding has decreased somewhat today over yesterday. The storms knocked out power to some 300 customers last night, though it has mostly been restored by now. More of your statewide news is just ahead on TSN's Morning News Break.
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0: Welcome back to Morning News Break. Final prep is underway for this year's State Fair of Texas, which opens Friday, and officials are hoping to reverse last year's drop in attendance by assuring people that there are no plans for immigration sweeps at the fair. Rumors of those sweeps are blamed for a big part of last year's fallen attendance numbers. Fair VP Chris Akondianis says World Cup crowds at Fair Park earlier this season show that it's a safe place.
8: We saw FIFA Fan Fest be a huge success for the region. And so hopefully people feel safe coming out here and know that we are a place to do everything within our power to make it an inclusive environment.
0: Gates to the State Fair of Texas open at 10 o'clock Friday morning. Texas State Rep. Vicki Goodwin, the Democratic nominee for Lieutenant Governor, files a criminal complaint against Republican Lieutenant Governor Dan Patrick over two political ads.
9: Texas has a law that prohibits deepfake AI videos from being used or distributed near an election, and that's what Goodwin claims the lieutenant governor is guilty of. The ad she's talking about depicted Goodwin at a University of Texas football game wearing a burnt orange shirt that read "Taxes" and not "Texas." Goodwin said in an affidavit that she never said that or wore that. The ads also criticized Democratic candidates James Tallarico and Gina Hinojosa. A spokesperson for Patrick said those videos were obvious parody produced to entertain, but those videos now have been removed from all social media. Russell Scott, TSN News.
0: Some Texas barbecue restaurants are pulling brisket and ribs from menus as beef prices soar. Butter's BBQ in South Texas, ranked a Texas Monthly Top 50 joint, has taken brisket off its listing after wholesale jumped another dollar a pound. Owner Andrew Soto said brisket was eating about 70% of his grocery bill, and he'd have to charge $51 a pound to keep it. He said he'd rather take it off the menu. Why the meat is so expensive, the U.S. cattle herd remains at a 75-year low after years of drought, high feed, and operating costs. An export facility for livestock in South Texas is open again after it was shut down due to concerns about the New World screwworm.
10: The Texas Department of Agriculture's Del Rio Livestock Export Facility is reopening to horse exports. It provides facilities for livestock undergoing required export inspections before crossing into Mexico. The announcement means that exports to Mexico can resume through that port for horses intended for reproduction, sport, exhibition, work, or transit. Horses traveling through zones infested with the New World screwworm are still subject to additional inspection and documentation requirements. Texas Ag Commissioner Sid Miller says getting the export pen reopened means more options for producers and more commerce for border communities. Stephen Pickering, TSN News.
0: The Friday night lights have gone dark for one Texas high school. Johnson County's Keene High School has canceled the rest of its varsity season and will not field a varsity team next season either. Keene ISD cited a high number of injuries and a shortage of healthy players. The Chargers were 1-4 overall, 0-1 in District 6-3A in their first UIL season. Keene Superintendent Dr. Ricky Stevens said canceling games that affect district opponents was not an easy decision and apologized to the teams affected. Keene's last game was a 38-12 loss to Itley High School last Friday. Another major milestone for a little song about Texas.
11: It's choosing Texas, I can tell.
0: Ella Langley's smash hit is officially the longest-running number one single in the U.S., spending 23 weeks at the top spot on the Billboard Hot 100. Choosin' Texas is also the biggest hit of 2026. Since its release, the song has achieved 911 million on-demand streams in the U.S., over a billion globally. Senior editor at Spotify, Claire Heinichen, says the song's growth is nothing short of explosive. It's time now this morning for our app of the day. Here's David Rankin.
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0: And now, TSN's Mike Rogers with the other side of the news.
18: Well, the latest today on a dispute between two neighbors in South Florida. Neighbors fighting over a sign.
19: It's so new that there's a building permit sticker hanging from it in the plastic bag.
18: And it says what exactly?
19: It says, "Welcome to Dania Beach."
18: But there's just one problem with that. It's not in Dania Beach. It's in Hollywood, Florida.
19: It is in the median of one of the busiest streets, so it's a very high traffic area.
18: That's community activist Clive Taylor, and when he says the sign is in Hollywood, he's not talking about just a little bit.
19: I would say it's probably a half a mile.
18: Now, they weren't even close. How could someone with the city not have noticed this?
19: Well, they did, but I've got the biggest mouth, apparently.
20: Over the line!
19: Huh?
20: I'm sorry, Smokey. You were over the line. That's a foul.
19: Somebody definitely did not look at their map.
18: And wait, it gets better, because it seems that this is a two-sided sign.
19: On the other side of the sign, before you get into Dania Beach, it says, "Thank you for visiting Dania Beach. Come again soon."
21: Happy to be here. I don't know where the hell we are, but I'm happy.
19: It's very bright and pinkish with lights and vertical, so you can't miss this thing.
18: Well, they wanted people to notice them.
22: But to get there means crossing a line. So I'm crossing a line.
18: Now, the leaders of the respective cities do not seem overly concerned. They say they're working on an amicable solution. But until then, now, Clive says at best it's misleading.
19: Everybody now thinks that they are entering Dania Beach, and all of that beach is in the city of Hollywood. So it really must come down.
18: And if Dania Beach refuses, well, maybe Hollywood will have to block it with their own sign. Yeah, now how would that work?
19: Well, you just put a bigger sign in front of that sign. It's our city.
18: Just make sure you check the maps first. And I'm Mike Rogers with the other side of the news on TSN.
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23: I'm Joshua Price with your TSN Sports Minute. The Astros gained their AL West lead back last night as they blanked the Seattle Mariners 7-0. Astros got the lead in the first inning off a Yordan Alvarez RBI single and never looked back. Christian Walker capitalized the night with this three-run home run.
24: Christian drives one high and deep to left field. A three-pointer!
23: The Astros play the Mariners in Seattle again tonight at 9 p.m. The Rangers lost the Mets 6-3 as they dropped out of their short-lived time as AL West leaders. The Rangers tied the score twice and got the lead off this White Langford sack fly.
25: The pitch to Langford. And a high drive hit to left field. That'll score a run. Back goes Soto, makes the catch on the front of the track.
23: But the Mets were able to wrangle the lead back with three runs in the sixth. The Rangers now sit second in the AL West due to Houston having the tiebreaker to take first. The Texas Rangers play at home against the Mets tonight at 7:05. With your
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29: In obituary news, funeral service for Kenneth Hall, age 84, of Sulphur Springs, will be held at 10 a.m. Monday, September 28th at Murray Owosky. Interment will follow at Martin Springs Cemetery. Visitation will be held from 4 to 6 p.m. Sunday, September 27th. Mr. Hall passed away at Christus Mother Frances Sulphur Springs on Friday. Memorial service for Regina Cherie Browning, age 71, of Sulphur Springs, will be held Sunday, October 4th at 2 p.m. at Prairie Valley Church in Campbell, Texas. Regina passed away Tuesday, September 15th at Christus Mother Frances Hospital, Sulphur Springs. Regina was born December 6, 54 in Dallas to George Hardin and Shirley Carpenter Cranick. Regina was employed at Lucent Technologies, where she retired after 25 years, survived by her daughter Christy and Kevin Cherry, Stacy and Mark Graham, and many, many grandchildren. Preceded to death by her parents, George and Shirley, and H.O. Cranick, husband Kenneth Browning, daughter Jana Crossland, sister Karen Banks and Michelle Price, brother Ronald Hardin. Graveside service for Edna Marie Walker, age 91, of Sulphur Springs, will be held at 2 p.m. Wednesday, September 23rd at Sulphur Springs City Cemetery. Mrs. Walker passed away at Rock Creek Nursing and Rehab in Sulphur Springs on Monday. Edna Marie Walker was born August 29, 1935, in Old Tyra, Texas, to the late Robert and Thesey Griffith Fennell. She married the late Willard Walker in Sulphur Springs on July 21st of 56. She graduated from North Hopkins High in 53. She dedicated many years to serving others through her work at Murray Owosky, where she remained until her retirement in 2017. Music was a lifelong part of Edna's life, and she took great joy in playing the piano throughout the years. She was a faithful member of North Liberty Baptist Church, where her faith and love for others were important parts of her life. Edna is survived by her caretaker, Sharon Gilbreath of Yantis, nephew Chris Fennell of Hearst, Ken Fennell of Hearst, and Ricky Smith of Colorado, preceded to death by her parents, husband, and brother Robert Francis Fennell.
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3: Here's a recap of the National Weather Service forecast on the morning show. Today, sunny with a high near 96, east-northeast wind around 10 miles per hour. Tonight, partly cloudy with a low around 68, east wind around 5 miles per hour. Thursday, partly sunny with a high near 94, east wind 5 to 10 miles per hour. Thursday night, partly cloudy with a low around 64, east-northeast wind around 5 miles an hour, becoming calm after midnight. Friday, mostly sunny with a high near 93, east wind around 5 miles per hour. Friday night, mostly cloudy with a low around 67, east wind around 5 miles per hour, becoming calm in the evening. For Saturday, partly sunny with a high near 95, calm wind becoming south-southeast around 5 miles per hour. Saturday night, mostly cloudy with a low around 70, southeast wind around 5 miles per hour, becoming calm. Sunday, a 20% chance of thunderstorms after 1 p.m., partly sunny with a high near 96. Sunday night, a 20% chance of showers and thunderstorms, mostly cloudy with a low around 71. The Hopkins County Genealogical Society says we have resumed our Lunch and Learn series. You are invited to join us for our monthly Lunch and Learn on Wednesday, September 23rd, that's today, from 12 p.m. to 1 p.m. at 611 North Davis Street in Silver Springs, Texas, 75482. This session features a rare opportunity to participate in a Q&A session with John Sellers. Feel free to bring your lunch and any questions you have regarding genealogy or local history. We hope to see you there. This opportunity is very rare. Stay tuned for Bill Bradford's History and Heritage Files and Tumbleweed Smith's Sounds of Texas. I'm James Terry.

0: KSST has been reporting the news for Sulphur Springs and Hopkins County since 1947. We couldn't look to the future without remembering our past. These are the History and Heritage Files as compiled and presented by Bill Bradford prior to 2014.
1: These are the History and Heritage Files for the 23rd day of September. On this day, 1953, a cool front dropped the morning temperature to 54 degrees, did the same thing exactly 1 year later. On this day in 1881, the Bonham News says the second reunion of the members of the Ross Brigade of Texas Civil War Cavalry would be held at the fairgrounds in Sulphur Springs on October 12th. Special 1 and 1/5 rates were given on the Texas and Pacific, the Houston and Texas Central, International and Great Northern East Line, and Texas and St. Louis Railroads. The Sulphur Springs Committee on Arrangements furnished free transportation from the city to the fairgrounds. Quote, General Ross, the gallant commander of the old brigade, will be present and address the veterans and the visitors. On this day in 1954, Forest High defeated Sulphur Springs 26-6. On this day in 1960, Gladewater defeated Sulphur Springs 31-8. On this day in 1966, Sulphur Springs shut out Terrell 14-0. Generally speaking, fall festivals have been blessed with good weather. Generally, that is, but not in 1987. It was exactly 1 day before the stew contest.
2: Unexpected downburst winds embedded in a large thunderstorm shortly after 8 a.m. this Friday morning sent the Ferris wheel crashing down at Fall Festival, sending trees and tree limbs crashing across streets and structures, flooding streets and cars. Dale Guest, TPNL, said
3: some reports of wires down on Church Street, Davis, Fosky, Rain Tree, out around the Civic Center.
4: I don't see anything real strong-headed for you, but
5: you also find a lot of the game booths here at the carnival have been blown over. There's teddy bears and debris laying all over in water, and they're trying to get those picked up. They've got a report there were two light poles that have been put down.
6: We've got several vehicles out here that are damaged, some of them that are on the display, you know, the new vehicles that are on display. Someone just came in from out there and said we had two or three trees that were blown down over by the baseball
7: park. Hold it just a second. Gafford Chapel reports another cell moving in, heavy rain, strong wind, right? Anybody hurt?
6: No reports of any injuries, thank goodness.
7: On gusty winds that are rocking the vehicle.
2: Monty Hari told Dwight Broom the stew contest is still going.
8: Sure, hopefully it'll be clear and a little cooler tomorrow and make for a nice day for the stew contest.
2: But it didn't keep the Wildcats from romping that night.
9: Here's the pitch back to Evans. He may go all the way. And touchdown. Evans got a block that time from John Edwards, the tailback. The kick is up. Kick is good, and that's number 44 for Chris Knowles. To the 40 to midfield. Gary Moore will take it the length of the field. Down to the 10, to the 5, and into the end zone. He'll go again. Down to the 40, the 30, to the 20, to the 10, and touchdown. Yep. The kick is good. Moore looking for somebody to throw it to. Has a man. Has Kyle Freeman at the 30. Cut down is the pitchback. Coming to Edwards around the right side, and he goes in for the touchdown. Was it? That's Tyrone Ivory. The kick is away. Kick is good. For the final score, the Sulphur Springs Wildcats have defeated the Rockwall Yellow Jackets by a score of 35-21.
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1: With a bent back and powerful hands, an African-American man figures prominently in a large mural in Houston's Blue Triangle YWCA. To his left, Harriet Tubman leads a group of enslaved people to freedom. To his right,

0: Sojourner Truth stands while children march proudly into a schoolhouse. Dedicated in 1953, this mural, titled The Contribution of Negro Women to American Life and Education, was a milestone in the career of artist John Biggers. A longtime Houston resident, Biggers found his voice by depicting the heroic survival of his people. He said, "I began to see art as a responsibility to reflect the spirit and style of the Negro people." Biggers achieved recognition as an artist for his drawings and sculptures, but he's best known for his murals. These murals form a rich part of Houston's visual and public landscape at Texas Southern University, the University of Houston, Tom Bass Park, and Christina V. Adair Park. In 1949, Biggers was named chairman of the art department at the institution that would become Texas Southern University. Over the next 34 years, Biggers trained the next generation of African-American artists and teachers that form a vital part of Biggers' legacy. John Biggers left behind a body of work that, as Maya Angelou stated, leads us, through his expressions, into the discovery of ourselves at our most intimate level. More information about John Biggers and other Texas Originals is available at texasoriginals.org. This program is produced by Austin PBS and Humanities Texas.
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1: Here's your KSST KRVA FM weather. It definitely won't be feeling like the first day of fall today. Sunny and hot, highs in the mid-90s, northeast winds around 10 miles an hour. Mostly clear to partly cloudy tonight, the low down to 70. Partly to mostly sunny on Thursday with highs in the mid-90s. Partly cloudy Thursday night, lows in the mid-60s. I'm meteorologist Matthew Harding on KSST and KRVA FM.
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1: TSN News, I'm Kristen Yates. Our top story, the U.S. Supreme Court reaffirms the custody rights of a couple from California whose surrogate, who gave birth in Texas, had refused their request to terminate the pregnancy.
2: Maketa West says that when Nasheen Gilkar and Omar Ahmed asked her to end the pregnancy because the fetus was found to have a serious heart defect,
3: I didn't think that I could live with myself.
2: She left her home in Alaska and came here to Texas to give birth. She later demanded custody, but the Supreme Court has sided with the parents by refusing to enter the fray. The infant, named Rumi by his parents, has had at least one surgery for his heart condition.
1: That's Jim Ryan reporting. Heavy rains have closed roads across the El Paso area and parts of the borderland, while a flood watch remains in effect through this evening. The risk for flash flooding has gone down somewhat today over yesterday. Storms knocked out power to hundreds last night, though it has mostly been restored by now. The estranged wife of Attorney General Ken Paxton is encouraging female Republicans across the state to stick with the GOP, even if they're angry at a particular candidate.
4: These are the first comments from State Representative Angela Paxton since she filed for divorce from Texas Attorney General Ken Paxton. He's running for U.S. Senate against James Tallarico. Angela Paxton spoke to the Texas Federation of Republican Women board members. She never mentioned her husband by name, but said, even if you can't vote for the candidate, you should vote against the opponent.
5: Because we have more control over that seat. And the future, when we control the seat, when it's still in the family, even if we're mad at it.
4: The video was posted to social media by the DeWitt County GOP. Russell Scott, TSN News.
1: A man is indicted for murder in Lubbock after allegedly coming to the city to kill a convicted sex offender. 25-year-old Joseph Barrera was arrested and charged with the murder of 61-year-old Richard Paul earlier in the summer. Paul had been convicted in two separate sexual assaults on children, a 4-year-old girl in 1995, a 12-year-old girl in 1998. Police say Barrera claimed to be in Lubbock to babysit for a family member, but later admitted to a witness that he was there to, quote, kill a child molester. Barrera remains in the Lubbock County Detention Center. Time now for a TSN business update brought to you by ASCO Equipment. The U.S. stock market drifts near an all-time high after oil prices halted their week-long run of easing. Stocks felt pressure as the price for a barrel of Brent crude rose 1.4%. The S&P 500 slipped 0.1% in early trading. The Dow Jones Industrial fell 55 points. The NASDAQ Composite slipped 0.3%. 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
1: The FBI is investigating a possible breach of its primary job application site, FBIJobs.gov. That site is where everyone who wants to be an agent has applied since 2017. Investigators looking into whether the herbal drug kratom played a role in the death of two students at Ole Miss. While not federally banned, the DEA lists kratom as a drug and chemical of concern. A new review by Developmental Medicine and Child Neurology finds that taking Tylenol during pregnancy is not linked to disorders like ADHD or autism. This after President Trump claimed, without evidence, that Tylenol during pregnancy was dangerous. A 6-year-old girl from China has set a new women's world record by solving Rubik's cubes at an average pace of just over 4 seconds per cube. I'm Kristen Yates, TSN News.
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10: Here's your KSST KRVA FM weather. Sunny and hot as we go through the middle day of the work week. The high today in the mid-90s, a northeast wind around 10 miles an hour. Mostly clear to partly cloudy tonight, the low down to 70. Partly to mostly sunny on Thursday with highs in the mid-90s. Scattered clouds Thursday night with lows in the mid-60s. I'm meteorologist Matthew Harding on KSST and KRVA FM.
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4: Hi again, everyone. This is today's Dallas Cowboys Report. I'm Brad Sham. For the third week in a row, the Cowboys are going to have to deal with a dangerous running quarterback to have a chance to win. But this week, in Baltimore's Lamar Jackson, they're facing the prototype. It's up to the linebackers to help contain that running threat up the middle. And with the injury to DeMarvion Overshown, second-year man Shamar James, an improving player, will again have a big chance to contribute.
5: And that's a guy that has all the tools. He can sit in the pocket and play quarterback. If you're playing man with your back's turned, he can get out and turn a 10-yard gain to a 25-30, possibly touchdown. So, I mean, that's a guy that you can't stop. You just can slow him down and try your best to. So, that's our game plan, slow that guy down and make sure that we can take away every single opportunity that we can for him to, you know, kind of deliver to his weapons in that offense.
4: The Cowboys are still contemplating replacements for their three injured defensive backs, Malik Hooker, Kobe Durant, and P.J. Locke. That's today's Cowboys Report. I'm Brad Sham.
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2: East Texas A&M University has posted its highest semester enrollment number of all time. For fall 2026, ET boasts a record 14,589 students, shattering the previous record of 13,464 set in fall 2016 and representing a more than 8% increase. Compared to data from the same time frame in fall 2025, undergraduate enrollment rose by more than 10%, and graduate enrollment increased by more than 6%. In addition to growth among first-time students, ET saw a greater than 10% increase in students transferring from other institutions to complete their bachelor's degrees. East Texas A&M President Mark Rudin said the university's record enrollment reflects growing demand for an education that connects learning with the evolving workforce needs of rural and urban Northeast Texas. Rudin says it's truly a special occasion in our university's storied history to have a record number of students joining the Lion family. In addition to the increase in total enrollment, this year's incoming freshman class is better prepared to succeed in college. The average high school GPA of incoming freshmen improved over last year's group, as did their class rankings, with stronger SAT scores than in recent years. Listen for news around the clock on KSST.
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4: Cattle and cotton start the day higher, corn and wheat lower. I'm Kerry Martin with a market update on the Texas Farm Bureau Radio Network. Cattle futures moving higher to kick off the trading day, with October live cattle up 25 cents, 219.02. The December up 50 cents, 219.95. Feeder cattle higher, October up $1.65, 329.67. November feeders up $1.92, 325.12. Corn lower, December down 6 3/4 at 5.30 a bushel. March corn down 6 1/4, 5.44 3/4. December Kansas City wheat down 8 3/4, 7.72 1/2. Cotton starting the day higher, with new crop December up 23 points, 83.10. March cotton up 30 points at 85.87. November West Texas crude up 86 cents at 91.38 a barrel. I'm Kerry Martin on the Texas Farm Bureau Radio Network.
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5: Earlier this year, technical barriers that had been in place for more than a decade were lifted on U.S. beef exports to Saudi Arabia.
6: U.S. Meat Export Federation President and CEO Dan Hallstrom says this allows the U.S. beef industry to capitalize on one of the world's fastest growing markets.
7: Our forecast is that this is a $150 million opportunity, so we're planning accordingly. Saudi Arabia has held a lot of promise for a long time. It's a very young demographic, one of the youngest in the world, under 30 years of age, and the prospects for future growth are just huge. The total global imports were over $1 billion of beef globally into Saudi Arabia, which we had a very, very small portion of, you know, less than $10 million. But there was an export verification EV program, which really had some overly restrictive feed traceability requirements and a few other things that complicated the supply chain.
6: For the U.S. Meat Export Federation, I'm Ashley Michaels.
5: And with an Ag Minute, I'm Chelsea Wade, TSN News.
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2: This is the Texas Cotton Report. Base grade spot cotton bids in Texas from 75.37 to higher grades of 81.12 on about 770 bales. The Cotlook A index was up 230 points to 93.65. The AWP is 68.92. The cotton market was lower as it lost a big portion of the enthusiasm generated from Monday's significantly higher run. October cotton closed yesterday at 79.69, down 16 points. December ended at 82.87 off 55. And March finished at 85.57, 51 points lower. Estimated volume was 51,978 contracts. More cotton market news in a moment. This is TSN News.
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2: Cotton traders are waiting for any sort of positive export sign from the Trump-Xi trade meeting tomorrow. Also tomorrow, USDA releases its weekly export sales report. Last week's combined cotton sales totaled just over 77,000 bales, up slightly from the previous week, but well below the 186,000 bales sold during the same period last year. Cotton shipments totaled about 142,000 bales, down from the nearly 178,000 the previous week. On Friday, the CFTC releases its latest commitments of traders report. Last week, managed money traders sold about 2,300 contracts, reducing their net long position to just under 98,000 contracts. China is also approaching two major holidays. The Mid-Autumn Festival runs September 25th through the 27th. That's followed by Golden Week, October 1st through the 7th, and business activity typically slows during these holidays. Meanwhile, China's State Reserve continues selling cotton through domestic auctions. Nearly 36,000 bales were purchased Sunday, followed by another roughly 36,000 on Monday. Cumulative sales have now reached about 1.65 million bales, with U.S. cotton accounting for 57% of the cotton sold. This has been your Texas Cotton Report. I'm Chelsea Wade, TSN News.

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1: TSN News, I'm Kristen Yates. Our top story, the man shot by ICE officers Sunday in Austin remains in custody in Pearsall as more of the story unfolds.
2: The subject, Wilbur Garces Perez, who had final orders of removal, is at the South Texas ICE detention facility as a federal judge temporarily halts his deportation pending a hearing at the end of the month. Meanwhile, Austin Police Chief Lisa Davis says they're investigating.
3: There is some video that we have, and again, we're processing that video of a pursuit that went through some of the neighborhoods there, and it ended there.
2: Video has surfaced that contradicts the story being told by most media. Homeland Security has released a statement refuting it. As Governor Abbott says,
4: the details just remain sketchy, and so there's not full information yet available. We'll work to stay on top of it.
2: Eric Lycom, TSN News.
1: City leaders in Abilene hold a discussion tomorrow on flock cameras as feelings are divided on their use. About three dozen of the cameras are in use across Abilene. While there's been no discussion on ending the flock contract, some people have called for them to go.
5: Cancel contracts. Hire more police officers with that money.
6: These systems build searchable 30-day histories of where law-abiding Texans go.
1: Several others who cite flock's use in tracking criminals do agree that accountability and transparency are crucial. Abilene Police Chief Ron Surratt says everyone deserves to feel safe. His presentation during tomorrow's city council meeting will highlight such topics as myths and facts about flock cameras and how public information and data is stored and accessed. Texas Congressman Greg Kassar co-authors legislation that would ban artificial superintelligence, pause development of the most advanced AI systems, and create a new federal Department of Artificial Intelligence. Supporters of this point to warnings from some AI researchers and execs who say that increasingly powerful systems could pose serious safety risks. Others in the technology industry oppose a government-mandated slowdown, arguing that companies can address safety while continuing development. President Trump has also opposed new AI regulations, saying the U.S. needs to remain competitive with China. Jubilant reaction to a ruling mandating air conditioning in Texas prisons by 2029.
0: Former inmates testified in front of U.S. District Judge Robert Pittman that conditions inside state prisons in the summer are so hellish they would clog toilets to force out water and sleep on wet concrete floors. The suit was brought by Lioness Justice Impacted Women's Alliance, and board member Angel Carroll says,
7: "When we're walking in our daily lives outside in this Texas heat, imagine being in a facility, concrete, with no AC and limited access to water. It's inhumane and nothing short of it."
0: She notes the ruling impacts officers, teachers, and others working inside prisons. Barbara Schwartz, TSN News.
8: She was 14 years old, for sale in a motel off I-35. Traffic through Dallas, Austin, and San Antonio. Now her traffickers are in prison because Ken Paxton put them there. 40 years for the trafficker, 20 years for the woman who posted the ads online. The human trafficking and organized crime unit that locked them up, Ken Paxton built it. The website that sold kids like used cars, Ken Paxton shut it down. Politicians talk the talk about protecting our kids. Ken Paxton walks their traffickers directly to prison, protecting Texas kids and locking up the people who prey on them online and off. Prosecutor, dad, attorney general, Ken Paxton for U.S. Senate. Texas PAC is responsible for the content of this advertising. Paid for by Texas PAC, not authorized by any candidate or candidates committee. TexasPAC.org.
1: A federal judge holds a hearing this afternoon on whether CNN, MS Now, and Politico should immediately regain access to the White House. President Trump barred the three organizations from the grounds after criticizing their coverage. The president welcomes his Chinese counterpart, Xi Jinping, later today for a three-day summit. The two are expected to discuss artificial intelligence and Taiwan. A dispute over the estate of Dolly Parton. Her longtime manager files a lawsuit accusing her nephew, Brian Seaver, of threats, intimidation, and attempted extortion. It was Seaver who publicly announced Dolly's death to the world. Voting is officially open for the highly anticipated Fat Bear Week, started back in 2014 as an interactive way to inform the public about brown bears. I'm Kristen Yates, TSN News.
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11: Here's your KSST KRVA FM weather. Sunny and hot as we go through the middle day of the work week. The high today in the mid-90s, a northeast wind around 10 miles an hour. Mostly clear to partly cloudy tonight, the low down to 70. Partly to mostly sunny on Thursday with highs in the mid-90s. Scattered clouds Thursday night with lows in the mid-60s. I'm meteorologist Matthew Harding on KSST and KRVA FM.
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KSST serves the Hopkins County, Texas area.

This is the National Weather Service office in Fort Worth. The preceding signal was a test of the public warning system for weather radio station K-West North 31. During potentially dangerous weather situations, specially built receivers can be automatically activated by the signal to warn of the impending hazard. Tests of the signal and receiver's performance are normally conducted by the National Weather Service each Wednesday between 10 a.m. and noon and between 6 to 8 p.m. If there is a threat of severe weather, the test will be postponed to the next available good weather day. Reception of this broadcast, and especially the warning alarm tone, will vary at any given location. This variation, normally more noticeable at greater distances from the transmitter, can occur even though you are using a good quality receiver in good working order. The warning alarm tone will be activated for hazardous watches and warnings for the following counties: Collin, Delta, Fanning, Franklin, Hopkins, Hunt, Kaufman, Raines, Rockwall, Van Zandt, and Wood. 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

0: 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Take us with you. We travel well, and we're very laid back.
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3: Analyzing the milk can indicate which cows are undergoing heat stress. Hello everyone, I'm Dr. Bob Judd with Texas Vet News on the Texas Farm Bureau Radio Network. Heat stress is a major problem in dairy cows, and testing of milk may become a tool for selecting dairy cows that are better equipped to deal with heat stress. Rather than relying on previously used measurements like temperature humidity index, this approach estimates a cow's individual response using information already collected by routine milk testing. Andrea Bedford indicates in Bovine Veterinarian that selecting cattle that can better withstand heat stress has become an increasingly important breeding objective. Previous heat tolerance evaluations primarily measure production losses instead of broader biological adaptations and requires large-scale production records with environmental data for large-scale genetic variations. The researchers at the University of Liège in Belgium looked at data from 1 million milk samples collected from 82,000 Holstein cows and classified cows as unaffected, intermediate, or affected by heat stress based solely on changes in milk spectra or MIR. Researchers found heritability of the heat stress phenotype at 0.1, which is modest but falls within the range reported for other heat stress-related traits. It was found that cattle with heat stress found on the milk MIR study also had lower fertility and longevity. The researchers found 12 genomic regions associated with heat stress response, and the research suggests that a cow's ability to cope with heat stress may not only depend on how she responds to elevated temperatures, but on how she maintains energy balance when feed intake declines. This does not mean we do not need a thermometer anymore, but does indicate that we can potentially identify and select genetically heat-resistant cattle through routine milk testing that is already being done. This is Texas Vet News. I'm Dr. Bob Judd on the Texas Farm Bureau Radio Network.
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5: Cattle trading higher, grains and cotton lower. I'm Kerry Martin with a market update on the Texas Farm Bureau Radio Network. Cattle futures moving higher this morning with October live cattle up $1.97 at $220.75. The December up $2.77, trading at $222.22. Feeder cattle higher, October up $3.07, $331.10. November feeders up $3.47, trading at $326.67. Corn trading lower with December down 6 3/4, $5.30 a bushel. March corn down 7.5, $5.43.5. December Kansas City wheat down 10.5, $7.70 3/4. Cotton is slightly lower with the new crop December contract down 6 points, 82.81 cents. November West Texas crude up $1.34, $91.86 a barrel. I'm Kerry Martin on the Texas Farm Bureau Radio Network.
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2: Smackover Lithium, the partnership between Standard Lithium of Canada and Equinor of Norway, announced on Monday the positive results of a preliminary economic assessment of a proposed Franklin project in northeast Texas. Franklin referring to Franklin County. The assessment highlights the globally significant size and high quality of the lithium brine resources in the Smackover Foundation that underlies much of northeast Texas. It marks a key step toward the partnership's goal of reaching well over 100,000 metric tons of lithium chemical production per year in Texas. The study projects an after-tax net present value of $5 billion and an internal rate of return of 24%. Dr. Andy Robinson, President and Chief Operating Officer of Standard Lithium, stated, "The Franklin Preliminary Economic Assessment demonstrates the strength of arguably one of the largest and highest quality lithium brine resources in North America. Lithium is used in batteries that power smartphones, laptops, tablets, power tools, and electric vehicles, among other uses. The proposed Franklin project would be centered around nearby Mount Vernon. Reportedly, it would not begin before 2030, but would provide hundreds of jobs in the area."
1: That Texas sun, she's a beautiful beast. Turns our green hills to a tender dry feast. Let's look out for our neighbors, our future and our home. It's a sacred stewardship for the seeds we have sown. So let's keep the Lone Star State burning bright, not burning down.
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2: In 1686, the explorer La Salle lost one of his ships, the La Belle, in a violent storm near today's Matagorda County, Texas. Researchers began to search for the La Belle to see the stories it might share.
6: So in 1995, they just like, we found her. And they were originally just going to go down and bring up the cargo. But when they got down there, they noticed that the beams that were the ship were numbered and lettered.
2: And as Stephanie McDaniel at the Matagorda County Museum shares, those letters and numbers would allow them to put the ship back together once they brought it to the surface.
6: They found the actual hull of the ship, what remained of it. Matagorda Museum has a small section of it to show, but the complete hull of the ship is at the Bullock Museum in Austin, Texas. They found the crates, the dishes, everything that that ship was going to have.
2: Many amazing items were brought to the surface, and some are displayed here.
6: One of the amazing things is the cannons that were found. There were four cannons that were given by Louis XIV for this expedition. Only three of them were located. They are solid bronze.
2: One of those cannons is here at this museum, and other artifacts as well.
6: In our display, we have some items that La Salle would have brought to trade with the Karankawa Indians. The Karankawas had never seen anything such as bells or these Italian and French glass beads or pins or anything, so he would bring these small items in bulk to trade with the Karankawas in order to use their canoes.
2: There are many pieces of cargo from over three centuries here that tell the story of La Salle and his attempt to establish a colony along the Gulf Coast. Traveling the countryside in Bay City, Texas, I'm Andrew McCray.

0: music is all about bringing back fond memories and making you feel good. Oh, and also making you smile. And, well, you get the idea. Enjoy.
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1: TSN News, I'm Kristen Yates. Our top story, already slapped with five civil lawsuits, the owners of Camp Mystic in Central Texas could be facing criminal sanctions as well.
2: Search warrants executed on the Eastland family, owners of Camp Mystic since 1939, suggest that the Eastlands may face criminal charges related to the deaths of 25 campers and two counselors in last year's Hill Country flood. Co-owner Dick Eastland also died in the disaster. The New York Times quotes affidavits suggesting that charges could include manslaughter, criminally negligent homicide, and child abandonment.
1: That's Jim Ryan reporting. The estranged wife of Attorney General Ken Paxton is encouraging female Republicans across the state to stick with the GOP, even if they're angry at a particular candidate.
3: These are the first comments from State Representative Angela Paxton since she filed for divorce from Texas Attorney General Ken Paxton. He's running for U.S. Senate against James Tallarico. Angela Paxton spoke to the Texas Federation of Republican Women board members. She never mentioned her husband by name, but said even if you can't vote for the candidate, you should vote against the opponent.
4: Because we have more control over that seat. And the future, when we control the seat, when it's still in the family, even if we're mad at it.
3: The video was posted to social media by the DeWitt County GOP. Russell Scott, TSN News.
1: The U.S. House Budget Committee met in Texas this week. Its chairman opened with a warning and a challenge.
5: Congressman Jody Arrington of Lubbock told committee members the United States is borrowing more money each year than the national budget and adding $1 trillion every 5 months to a $40 trillion deficit.
6: How do we give ourselves a fighting chance to save our country from fiscal ruin? That's one of the fundamental questions we have to ask.
5: Without mentioning any specifics, he said both parties will have to take a deep breath and collaborate and be brutally honest with the American people. The Budget Committee was in Dallas Monday to discuss setting up a fiscal commission to address federal spending issues. Bill McLean, TSN News.
1: The State Fair of Texas opens in 2 days, and opening weekend is packed. The gates open 10 a.m. Friday morning at Fair Park, with an opening ceremony that night featuring a military flyover with a B-52, two F-35s, and an A-10. Clinton Black headlines the Chevy main stage Friday night. Saturday, Prairie View A&M and Grambling State renew the State Fair Classic at the Cotton Bowl. 6 o'clock kickoff and the traditional Battle of the Bands. State Fair of Texas runs through October 18th. Quick check of statewide gas prices this morning. We averaged $3.96 for a gallon of regular, $5.95 for a gallon of diesel. 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
1: Today, a U.S. Senate panel will look into how license plate cameras, including Flock Safety, track drivers across the country amid privacy concerns regarding the technology. Investigators are looking into whether the herbal drug kratom played a role in the death of two students at Ole Miss. While not federally banned, the DEA lists kratom as a drug and chemical of concern. A new review by Developmental Medicine and Child Neurology finds that Tylenol during pregnancy is not linked to disorders like ADHD or autism. This after President Trump claimed, without evidence, that Tylenol during pregnancy was dangerous. A 6-year-old girl from China has set a new women's world record by solving Rubik's cubes at an average pace of just over 4 seconds per cube. I'm Kristen Yates, TSN News.
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12: This weather update brought to you by those famous glass bathrooms in downtown Sulphur Springs. Here's your KSST KRVA FM weather. Sunny and hot as we go through the middle day of the work week. The high today in the mid-90s, a northeast wind around 10 miles an hour. Mostly clear to partly cloudy tonight, the low down to 70. Partly to mostly sunny on Thursday with highs in the mid-90s. Scattered clouds Thursday night with lows in the mid-60s. I'm meteorologist Matthew Harding on KSST and KRVA FM.
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6: Cattle and cotton higher, corn and wheat lower. I'm Kerry Martin with a market update on the Texas Farm Bureau Radio Network. Cattle continue to move higher this morning with October live cattle now up 215, trading at 220.92. The December up $3, 222.45. Feeder cattle strongly higher with October up 497, trading at 333 even. November feeders up 550, 328.70. Grain markets trading lower. December corn down 7.5 at 529.25. March down 7.25, 543.75. December Kansas City wheat down 17.25, 764 a bushel. Cotton now higher with a new crop December contract up 20 points, 83.07. November West Texas crude up $1.86, 92.38 a barrel. I'm Kerry Martin on the Texas Farm Bureau Radio Network.
7: Livestock show and rodeo time in Texas. I'm Tom Nicoletti with Focus on Agriculture at the Texas Farm Bureau Radio Network. Well, it's that time of year again when State Fair is about to start and various livestock shows and rodeos will be held this fall. And this week, the Tri-State Fair is in Amarillo, and that's running through September the 27th. To talk more about Farm Bureau's Doorways to Agriculture exhibit that will be on display at various shows this fall is Kendall King. She is Texas Farm Bureau Outreach Coordinator. And Kendall, tell us about that Tri-State show in Amarillo. What's new there and how's it going?
8: Yeah, this year at Tri-State, we have our new Doorways to Ag exhibit trailer on display. So we're really excited. This is the first time it's hit the road and we're glad to feature it. The trailer is really focused on addressing misconceptions in agriculture and also just connecting the everyday consumer back to where their food, fiber, and fuel comes from.
7: Yes, the interactive exhibit is there up in the Panhandle. Where can people locate it there at the Tri-State Fair?
8: The Doorways to Ag exhibit is in the Rex Baxter Building at the fairgrounds.
7: The State Fair of Texas begins this Friday, September 25th, and runs through October 18th, so Doorways to Agriculture will be at the State Fair as well. What will people see at the State Fair when it comes to the Doorways of Agriculture?
8: We'll have interactive games, a seed planting station, and then we'll also, this year newly added, we'll do a wheat demonstration and also do some butter making.
7: And Doorways to Agriculture is always a very popular display for not only school children, but adults as well, as they learn a lot about where their food and fiber come from.
8: Yes, for sure. I think that's one of the coolest parts of my job is to see families interact and parents learn alongside their children as they help facilitate that learning in the trailer.
7: That is Kendall King. She is Texas Farm Bureau Outreach Coordinator. I'm Tom Nicoletti for the Texas Farm Bureau Radio Network.
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3: Plans are in place for the first public marina on Bodark Lake in nearby Fannin County. The North Texas Municipal Water District Board of Directors has approved plans for the marina, which include a boat ramp, fuel facilities, and places to eat and shop along the shore north of the Farm Road 897 Bridge. The development will bring retail, restaurants, and new docks. The chair of the Fannin County Lake Economic Development Committee, Hannah Cups, tells K10 Television in Sherman Denison it was definitely a long time coming. She says the marina is expected to offer 200 boat slips in the first phase of development. The two-year-old reservoir that has impacted more than 2 million North Texas water users is about to tap into another sector of needs. Cups believes the marina will bring more traction to the already busy lake. She says the word is getting around that this is a big fishing destination, as well as a big hub for future lake real estate and lake recreation. The marina is expected to be ready 2 years after construction begins, putting its opening between the end of 2028 and the beginning of 2029. Bodark Lake is located to the north of U.S. Highway 82 between Bonham and Honey Grove. It was officially opened in 2023.
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2: With an Ag Minute, I'm Chelsea Wade. An export facility for livestock in South Texas is open again after it was shut down because of concerns about New World screwworm.
3: The Texas Department of Agriculture's Del Rio Livestock Export Facility is reopening to horse exports. It provides facilities for livestock undergoing required export inspections before crossing into Mexico. The announcement means that exports to Mexico can resume through that port for horses intended for reproduction, sport, exhibition, work, or transit. Horses traveling through zones infested with the New World screwworm are still subject to additional inspection and documentation requirements. Texas Ag Commissioner Sid Miller says getting the export pen reopened means more options for producers and more commerce for border communities. Stephen Pickering, TSN News.
2: In related news, the Santa Teresa Port of Entry in New Mexico remains on track to reopen to cattle imports tomorrow. This has been an Ag Minute. I'm Chelsea Wade, TSN News.
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6: This is Bloomberg Money Minute. After a record close, the NASDAQ remains higher and the S&P 500 hovering around its record. Oil is lower as Saudi Arabia is said to be running tests on a crucial oil pipeline. Adding to optimism, the Kyoto News Agency reported that Iran could reopen the Strait of Hormuz if the U.S. lifted a blockade of its ports. Hair loss is Novo Nordisk's next focus as the Ozempic maker is expanding its direct-to-consumer business and it's seeking new growth areas beyond obesity. According to the National Retail Federation's annual consumer survey, spending on Halloween is expected to reach $13.5 billion this year. The percentage of consumers shopping before October has grown over the past decade. That highlights how Halloween has stretched from a single-day event into a season. And SpaceX preparing for the first orbital flight test of its Starship mega rocket. The mission is set to launch next Monday. I'm John Tucker.

0: 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Coming up next...
1: Sentencing comes after years of legal battles that resulted in overturned conviction and retrials. I'm Barbara Schwartz, TSN News. Schwartz, and this is the Midday Report for Wednesday, September 23rd. The Venezuelan man shot by ICE in Austin Sunday has temporarily dodged deportation. We get the latest from TSN's Chris Fox.
2: According to attorney Kate Lincoln Goldfinch, there's a temporary block on the deportation of her client, Wilbur Garces Perez.
3: We have filed a federal lawsuit, and the judge has ordered that he be present at the first hearing, which is scheduled for Wednesday, September 30th.
2: The Austin PD investigation continues. Police Chief Lisa Davis with dash cam footage from an off-duty officer from minutes before the ICE shooting.
4: There you can see the first large SUV, two officers at the car.
2: It appears to show Perez being pulled over minutes before a chase through a nearby neighborhood and then the shooting. Quite different from Perez's story, his attorney.
3: Before we hear anything from ICE about we pulled him over or he was fleeing or he was aggressive, our response to any statements like that is, we won't believe you until you show us.
2: In Austin, Chris Fox, TSN News.
1: Outgoing Senator John Cornyn is not backing his former rival Texas Attorney General Ken Paxton's bid for U.S. Senate. It seems neither is former President George W. Bush. Both featured speakers at a fundraising event this week in Dallas for Republican candidates from six states, Texas not among them. SMU political scientist Cal Gilson says,
5: they do want Republicans to control the Senate. They just don't want Ken Paxton to be a part of that Republican majority.
1: Gilson says Bush and Cornyn, who are part of the business wing of the party, don't like Paxton's record. Paxton was impeached, was the target of a multi-year FBI and federal corruption investigation that ended when the Department of Justice dropped the case. Now, the fundraiser was in support of candidates from Alaska, Iowa, Maine, Michigan, New Hampshire, and Ohio. And Republican State Representative Angela Paxton weighed in on the U.S. Senate race between her husband, Ken Paxton, and Democrat James Tallarico. Her first comment since she filed for divorce. Speaking to the Texas Federation of Republican Women, Paxton said what's important in the race is the seat, not the candidate.
6: Because we have more control over that seat and the future when we control the seat, when it's still in the family, even if we're mad at it.
1: And she never mentioned her husband by name. Texas State Representative Vicki Goodwin is the Democratic nominee for lieutenant governor, and she's filed a criminal complaint against Republican Lieutenant Governor Dan Patrick over two political ads.
7: Texas has a law that prohibits deepfake AI videos from being used or distributed near an election, and that's what Goodwin claims the lieutenant governor is guilty of. The ad she's talking about depicted Goodwin at a University of Texas football game wearing a burnt orange shirt that read taxes and not Texas. Goodwin said in an affidavit that she never said that or wore that. The ads also criticized Democratic candidates James Tallarico and Gina Hinojosa. A spokesperson for Patrick said those videos were obvious parody produced to entertain, but those videos now have been removed from all social media. Russell Scott, TSN News.
1: A North Texas suburb has a big beef with Amazon drones. The story coming up. This is TSN News.
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9: 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As Marines, we take a stand for our nation, for us all. The few, the proud, the Marines.
1: The U.S. House Budget Committee met in Texas this week. Its chairman opened with a warning and a challenge.
10: Congressman Jody Arrington of Lubbock told committee members the United States is borrowing more money each year than the national budget and adding $1 trillion every 5 months to a $40 trillion deficit.
11: How do we give ourselves a fighting chance to save our country from fiscal ruin? That's one of the fundamental questions we have to ask.
10: Without mentioning any specifics, he said both parties will have to take a deep breath and collaborate and be brutally honest with the American people. The Budget Committee was in Dallas Monday to discuss setting up a fiscal commission to address federal spending issues. Bill McLean, TSN News.
1: City leaders in Abilene hold a discussion tomorrow on flock cameras, feelings divided. About 3 dozen of them are in use across Abilene, and while there has been no discussion on ending the flock contract, some people have called for them to go.
12: Cancel contracts. Hire more police officers with that money.
13: These systems build searchable 30-day histories of where law-abiding Texans go.
1: Several others who cite Flock's use in tracking criminals do agree that accountability and transparency are crucial. Abilene Police Chief Ron Surratt says everyone deserves to feel safe. His presentation during the city council meeting tomorrow will highlight things like myths and facts about Flock cameras and how public information and data is stored and accessed. As Amazon prepares to widen its drone delivery footprint to hundreds of new communities, some in a North Texas area wishing they didn't have it.
14: From sunrise to sunset, the air in the Dallas suburb of Richardson is filled with the droning of drones. But it isn't just the noise that's riled some homeowners, but the cameras that guide each tiny aircraft and whether the data they collect is secure.
15: I will never say nothing can be hacked.
14: Amazon's Sam Bailey at a Richardson City Council meeting.
15: We've taken every measure to ensure that our operations are contained.
14: Richardson is one of 11 communities hosting Prime Air. Amazon is shooting for nearly 500 by the end of this year.
1: That's Jim Ryan reporting. Texas on the verge of $4 a gallon gasoline. Governor Abbott was asked what the state could do to help drivers.
16: Here's the deal. We all know what the solution is, and that is the end of the war in Iran.
1: Texas Ag Commissioner Sid Miller once again calling on Governor Abbott to suspend the state's 20-cent per gallon gas tax on gasoline, but there are questions about whether he can do that by executive order. The statewide average is $3.96. A gallon of diesel is $5.95. Keene High School in Johnson County cancels the rest of the varsity season, won't field a team next year, citing a high number of injuries and a shortage of healthy players. Chargers 1-4 overall and 0-1 in District 6-3A in their first UIL season. It's time for sports.
17: With your Nooncast, I'm Dylan Moore. The Houston Texans are in need of a win after dropping the first two games of the season at home against the Buffalo Bills and Cincinnati Bengals. After the loss to the Bengals, Texans head coach DeMeco Ryans spoke on the message he gave to the team.
18: Yeah, the message is that we just have to be connected. Like, again, I think it's too many times taped with the coaches and players, like what we're expecting to happen isn't happening. So we just got to make sure we buckle down, make sure we coach it better. First and foremost, I got to coach it better. Right? I coach it better, we play a little bit better, strain a little bit longer, find a way to finish the football game.
17: Despite the loss, Texans tight end Dalton Schultz set the franchise record for receptions in a game by a tight end with 12, as well as receiving yards with 140. Their next matchup is on the road against the Indianapolis Colts on Sunday. The Texans enter the contest having won 5 straight matchups against the Colts dating back to September of 2023. Kickoff Sunday is scheduled for noon. The Houston Astros are back in first place of the AL West as they defeated the Mariners last night 7-0, while the Texas Rangers fell to the Mets 6-3. The Astros started off on the right foot, putting a run in the first, followed by a 3-run third thanks to a Christian Walker 3-run blast.
19: Christian drives one high and deep to left field, a 3-pointer! Christian Walker loves the 3-run home run! And the Astros take a 4-0 lead. Walker with RBIs 81, 82, and 83 on the year.
17: They would add 2 more solo shots, including Jordan Alvarez's 41st of the season. Houston now controls their destiny to win the division, as their magic number is 5 with just 5 games to go. They play the Mariners one more time tonight before facing the Athletics for the final 4 games of the season. Tonight, it's rookie Ethan Pako on the hill facing off against George Kirby. First pitch is scheduled for 9. With your Nooncast, I'm Dylan Moore.
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1: Trump's president today said that his people have been, quote, victims of terrorism by the United States. He is speaking at the UN General Assembly. This is a day after Donald Trump said he could annihilate the Islamic Republic. This afternoon, three news outlets banned from the White House take their case before a federal judge, arguing President Trump's ban on their White House access is unconstitutional. President says the ban was for unfair coverage. The DOJ now arguing something different. President Trump welcoming Chinese President Xi Jinping later today for a two-day summit. In addition to the Iran war and AI, expected the two will talk about China's agricultural agreement with the U.S. More than 70 lawmakers from North and South America, including the U.S., Canada, and Colombia, urging the Trump administration to end its drug boat strike campaign. A new review by Developmental Medicine and Child Neurology finds Tylenol during pregnancy has no links to disorders like ADHD or autism. This comes after President Trump claimed with zero evidence that Tylenol during pregnancy was dangerous.
21: The Perryman Report on TSN. Almost all of August's 162,000 new jobs went to women, 158,000 versus 4,000 for men. Dr. Ray Perryman says women now outnumber men at work for the first time.
22: Of the 162,000 jobs that were gained in the economy in August, on a net basis, 158,000 of them were women and only 4,000 were men. As late as 1990, there were about 7 million more men working in the economy than there were women. Today, with this latest number, there's about 450,000 more women working in total in the economy than men. The most rapid increases in demand are in occupations like healthcare, particularly nursing, and those are professions that traditionally have had a larger concentration of females. But there's also some fundamental underlying demographic shifts that have really caused what's been a seismic move in the past couple of decades of women becoming more and more important in the workforce, and actually to the point now where they outnumber men. For the Texas State Network, I'm Ray Perryman.
1: Stocks are lower. The Dow down 351, 51,512. The NASDAQ down 361 points. It's a bigger percentage drop, 26,883. And the S&P 500 is off by 66. A recap of our top stories just ahead. And this is TSN News.
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1: 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Republican State Representative, State Senator, that is Angela Paxton, weighed in on the U.S. Senate race between her husband, Ken Paxton, and Democrat James Tallarico.
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6: The Rangers fell yesterday to the New York Mets, a team already eliminated from the playoffs. The Rangers tied the score at 1 in the third off a Josh Young RBI double scoring Danny Jensen. Elias Diaz had to tie the score again at 2 with his RBI sac fly scoring Brandon Nimmo. And it was this Wyatt Langford RBI sac fly to take the lead 3-2.
7: The pitch to Langford. And a high drive hit to left field. That'll score a run. Back goes Soto, makes the catch on the front of the track.
6: The lead would last until the sixth inning as a Francisco Alvarez 2-RBI double would put the Mets up 2. And the Rangers couldn't find anything else as they lost 6-3. This loss pushes the Rangers out of the AL West lead, and the Rangers look to reclaim it tomorrow at 7.05 p.m. With your Rangers report, I'm Joshua Price.
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30: funeral service for Martha Jane Wright Brantley, age 93, of Sulphur Springs, will be held at 10:30 a.m. Friday, September 25th at First Presbyterian Church, Sulphur Springs. Interment will follow at the Sulphur Springs City Cemetery. Visitation will be held 1 hour prior to the service. Mrs. Brantley passed away Sunday, September 20th.
31: Funeral service for Kenneth Hall, age 84, of Sulphur Springs, will be held at 10 a.m. Monday, September 28th at Murray Owosky. Interment will follow at Martin Springs Cemetery. Visitation will be held from 4 to 6 p.m. Sunday, September 27th. Mr. Hall passed away at Christus Mother Frances Sulphur Springs on Friday.
32: Memorial service for Regina Cherie Browning, age 71, of Sulphur Springs,
28: will be held Sunday, October 4th at 2 p.m. at Prairie Valley Church in Campbell, Texas. Regina passed away Tuesday, September 15th at Christus Mother Francis Hospital, Sulphur Springs. Regina was born December 6, 54 in Dallas to George Hardin and Shirley Carpenter Cranick. Regina was employed at Lucent Technologies, where she retired after 25 years, survived by her daughter Christy and Kevin Cherry, Stacy and Mark Graham, and many, many grandchildren. Preceded to death by her parents, George and Shirley, and H.O. Cranick, husband Kenneth Browning, daughter Jana Crossland, sister Karen Banks and Michelle Price, brother Ronald Hardin.
31: Graveside service for Edna Marie Walker, age 91, of Sulphur Springs, will be held at 2 p.m. Wednesday, September 23rd at Sulphur Springs City Cemetery. Mrs. Walker passed away at Rock Creek Nursing and Rehab in Sulphur Springs on Monday. Edna Marie Walker was born August 29, 1935, in Old Tyra, Texas, to the late Robert and Thesey Griffith Fennell. She married the late Willard Walker in Sulphur Springs on July 21st of 56. She graduated from North Hopkins High in 53. She dedicated many years to serving others through her work at Murray Owosky, where she remained until her retirement in 2017. Music was a lifelong part of Edna's life, and she took great joy in playing the piano throughout the years. She was a faithful member of North Liberty Baptist Church, where her faith and love for others were important parts of her life. Edna is survived by her caretaker, Sharon Gilbreath of Yantis, nephew Chris Fennell of Hearst, Ken Fennell of Hearst, and Ricky Smith of Colorado. Preceded to death by her parents, husband, and brother Robert Francis Fennell.
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3: Sulphur Springs and Hopkins County are abundant with history. The late Bill Bradford collected the tales of the past. He, with his extensive collection, created the History and Heritage Files. Today, KSST maintains this tradition by continuing to air Bradford's extensive accumulation of day and history files. 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And hear some of your old friends here on KSST 1230 AM, Sulphur Springs, Texas.
8: KSST has been reporting the news for Sulphur Springs and Hopkins County since 1947. We couldn't look to the future without remembering our past. These are the History and Heritage Files as compiled and presented by Bill Bradford prior to 2014.
9: These are the History and Heritage Files for the 23rd day of September. On this day, 1953, a cool front dropped the morning temperature to 54 degrees. Did the same thing exactly 1 year later. On this day in 1881, the Bonham News says the second reunion of the members of the Ross Brigade of Texas Civil War Cavalry would be held at the fairgrounds in Sulphur Springs on October 12th. Special 1 1/5 rates were given on the Texas and Pacific, the Houston and Texas Central, International and Great Northern East Line, and Texas and St. Louis Railroads. Sulphur Springs Committee on Arrangements furnished free transportation from the city to the fairgrounds. Quote, General Ross, the gallant commander of the old brigade, will be present and address the veterans and the visitors. On this day in 1954, Forest High defeated Sulphur Springs 26-6. On this day in 1960, Gladewater defeated Sulphur Springs 31-8. On this day in 1966, Sulphur Springs shut out Terrell 14-0. Generally speaking, fall festivals have been blessed with good weather. Generally, that is, but not in 1987. It was exactly one day before the stew contest.
0: Unexpected downburst winds embedded in a large thunderstorm shortly after 8 a.m. this Friday morning sent the Ferris wheel crashing down at Fall Festival, sending trees and tree limbs crashing across streets and structures, flooding streets and cars. Dale Guest, TPNL, said
10: some reports of wires down on Church Street, Davis, Foskey, Rain Tree, out around the Civic Center.
11: I don't see anything real strong headed for you, but
12: you also find a lot of the game booths here at the carnival have been blown over. There's teddy bears and debris laying all over in water, and they're trying to get those picked up. They've got a report there were two light poles that have been put down.
13: We've got several vehicles out here that are damaged, some of them that are on the display, you know, the new vehicles that are on display. Someone just came in from out there and said we had two or three trees that were blown down over by the baseball
14: park. Hold it just a second. Gafford Chapel reports another cell moving in, heavy rain, strong wind, right? Anybody hurt?
13: No reports of any injuries, thank goodness.
14: On gusty winds that are rocking the vehicle.
0: Monty Hari told Dwight Broom the stew contest is still going.
15: Hopefully it'll be clear and a little cooler tomorrow and make for a nice day for the stew contest.
0: But it didn't keep the Wildcats from romping that night.
16: Here's the pitch back to Evans. He may go all the way. And touchdown. Evans got a block that time from John Edwards, the tailback. The kick is up. Kick is good, and that's number 44 for Chris Knowles. To the 40 to midfield. Gary Moore will take it the length of the field. Down to the 10, to the 5, and into the end zone. He'll go again. Down to the 40, the 30, to the 20, to the 10. Touchdown. The kick is good. Moore looking for somebody to throw it to. Has a man. Has Kyle Freeman at the 30. Come down is the pitchback. Coming to Edwards around the right side, and he goes in for the touchdown. That's Tyrone Ivory. The kick is away. Kick is good. For the final score, the Sulphur Springs Wildcats have defeated the Rockfall Yellow Jackets by a score of 35-21.
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5: Welcome to KSST News. I'm Chad Young. 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
5: 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This area, available for fairgoers who may need a safe space during their other visits that are not on Wednesdays. Wednesdays are also the best discount day, as you can bring 5 canned food items to donate to the North Texas Food Bank and purchase your admission ticket for only $7. You can find out more about the sensory-friendly offerings that the State Fair has this year by going to their website, bigtex.com/sensory. Governor Greg Abbott announcing the formation of a high-powered state leadership team. Their job is to anchor the newly established United States Space Academy right here in the Lone Star State. Abbott said Texas is the home of America's human spaceflight program. No state can match what Texas brings to this mission. Texas already has 15 major military installations, a booming private sector commercial space industry with world-class research institutions and universities supporting the program. The statewide push follows an executive order signed last month by President Trump, which established a presidential commission to select a permanent home for the academy. Several states have launched aggressive lobbying campaigns to host the proposed 300-acre academy. Alabama, Florida, even Colorado are all gearing up for the competition. The presidential commission will evaluate proposals from across the nation before delivering its final location recommendation to the federal government. Rest assured that Texas officials will be doing everything they can to make sure Texas is the top choice for the future U.S. Space Academy.
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8: East Texas A&M University has posted its highest semester enrollment number of all time. For fall 2026, ET boasts a record 14,589 students, shattering the previous record of 13,464 set in fall 2016 and representing a more than 8% increase. Compared to data from the same time frame in fall 2025, undergraduate enrollment rose by more than 10%, and graduate enrollment increased by more than 6%. In addition to growth among first-time students, ET saw a greater than 10% increase in students transferring from other institutions to complete their bachelor's degrees. East Texas A&M President Mark Rudin said the university's record enrollment reflects growing demand for an education that connects learning with the evolving workforce needs of rural and urban Northeast Texas. Rudin says it's truly a special occasion in our university's storied history to have a record number of students joining the Lion family. In addition to the increase in total enrollment, this year's incoming freshman class is better prepared to succeed in college. The average high school GPA of incoming freshmen improved over last year's group, as did their class rankings, with stronger SAT scores than in recent years. Listen for news around the clock on KSST.
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8: Plans are in place for the first public marina on Bodark Lake in nearby Fannin County. The North Texas Municipal Water District Board of Directors has approved plans for the marina, which include a boat ramp, fuel facilities, and places to eat and shop along the shore north of the Farm Road 897 bridge. The development will bring retail, restaurants, and new docks. The chair of the Fannin County Lake Economic Development Committee, Hannah Cups, tells K10 Television and Sherman Dennison it was definitely a long time coming. She says the marina is expected to offer 200 boat slips in the first phase of development. The two-year-old reservoir that has impacted more than 2 million North Texas water users is about to tap into another sector of needs. Cups believes the marina will bring more traction to the already busy lake. She says the word is getting around that this is a big fishing destination, as well as a big hub for future lake real estate and lake recreation. The marina is expected to be ready 2 years after construction begins, putting its opening between the end of 2028 and the beginning of 2029. Bodark Lake is located to the north of U.S. Highway 82 between Bonham and Honey Grove. It was officially opened in 2023.
0: Weather for today on KSST at noon, high today 96. Only two digits in that temperature, high tonight 69. Mostly cloudy and partly cloudy tomorrow, high 92, low 65. A cooling trend is starting. Winds are going to be out of the east for a few days, then switch back around to the south. Possibly some isolated showers this weekend and first of the week. 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
9: Senate Ag Committee Chairman Dr. John Bozeman says farm losses are intensifying across commodities. It's increasing pressure for short-term assistance and longer-term policy changes. Committee scheduled to meet on Farm Bill 2.0. Record diesel prices also increasing harvest and transportation costs as global refining capacity tightens. America First Refining plans a $4 billion Brownsville, Texas refinery. It's designed for U.S. shale crude with full operation targeted for 2029. Higher beef prices pushing some lower income consumers toward poultry. That's according to research from FAPRI. And McKenzie says 36% of North American row crop farmers expect to move toward generic crop protection products as margins tighten. Rural communities also exploring cooperative grocery stores to preserve food access in local markets. And cotton prices are projected to rebound this year, but higher production costs continue to limit grower margins. It's another Ag News update.
20: 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Agriculture Today.
21: The executive order was written in order to support our ranching community in the U.S.
9: Dr. Mindy Brashears is Undersecretary for Food Safety at USDA.
21: I'm going to speak specifically on the portions that impact our agency, which is FSIS, and processing capacity. The goal of this order is to provide access to inspection, first of all, and so our ranchers can take their cattle to a processor, get it processed. But then the other component of this is being able to have market access. So once they get their product, if they want to have a program where they want to sell it online or in a retail store, we want to create avenues where this can occur. Again, it's still under inspection, it's still safe, and we're not compromising that, but we're giving them access to those opportunities so that they can have more profitability and also abundant food and safe food on their own tables.
9: So this means you can process beef in your garage?
21: Not at all. And I was really alarmed, you know, because I saw a lot on social media about, oh, we're not going to inspect meat anymore, and it's, you know, we're going to have all these pathogens and outbreaks. That was never the intent. It was so great to hear the president say, you know, we're reducing the red tape or regulations, but we're not compromising food safety. The secretary has said that many, many times. I have been out on the road with her quite often. She says it. She said it in many interviews. So we are not compromising food safety. In this country, we have the Federal Meat Inspection Act and the Poultry Products Inspection Act. We're always going to inspect product and keep it safe. However, there are some barriers, whether it be paperwork or having to have a certain operating system in order to enter data and different things like that, that do pose some hurdles for our small and very small processors. And we want to be able to put programs in place to help them navigate that better or even reduce some of the outdated requirements without compromising those food safety standards.
9: How can small processors afford it?
21: First of all, the cost of getting the grant of inspection can be related to having, you know, food safety standards in place, maybe renovating a facility, different things like that. Last week, the secretary put out a stand-up program where the states can access funds that will help processors actually move to meet the requirements for our state or federal inspection program. So that's really exciting. But another thing that the message that I want to get out that I have been asked a dozen plus times in the past couple of weeks is about the cost of getting meat inspected. That is covered by the government. So there is no cost for an inspector to come out and to inspect product. We have inspectors in every state, and within 24 hours notice, we can be there to oversee the inspection. Even if you're in a remote area, we have programs even now with goggles and all sorts of innovations to meet these requirements. Also, we have a program that USDA set up about a year ago that if you have overtime hours or holiday hours and you're a small plant, we'll reimburse you the fees you have to pay for overtime. So we are doing everything we can to reduce those costs in a number of different ways. One other thing we have in place is an MPEP program, which is a grant program that also helps with renovation, changing your process, getting new equipment so you can meet those inspection requirements.
9: It's Agriculture Today.
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1: TSN News, I'm Emily Capatillo. The Texas Rangers are accusing Camp Mystic of criminal offenses in the deaths of the 27 girls and counselors in the July 4th floods in 2025. TSN's Chris Fox has the latest.
2: Manslaughter and criminally negligent homicide among the criminal charges apparently listed in a search warrant affidavit filled out by the Texas Rangers. The New York Times is reporting that Ranger investigator Brant Johnson wrote in the affidavit, quote, these offenses were committed against child campers, including both deceased victims and surviving campers of the flood event, unquote. According to the Times, a Kerr County judge on Friday approved 14 warrants seeking to investigate electronic data of the Eastland family, which ran the camp, along with other camp staff. A state investigation has already found that the camp did not have the required written emergency or evacuation plans. In Austin, Chris Fox, TSN News.
1: Meanwhile, there is joyful reaction to a ruling from a federal judge to air condition all Texas prisons by 2029. The lawsuit to require this was brought by the group Lioness Justice Impacted Women's Alliance, led by currently and formerly incarcerated women. Board member Angel Carroll says,
3: it's not just folks with lived experiences, those that were incarcerated that have been impacted. It's teachers, it's officers, everyone that engages within these facilities have been suffering and have some, unfortunately, have lost their lives.
1: Some who testified in front of Judge Robert Pittman described not being able to sleep due to the heat. In his ruling, the judge noted there was credible evidence to show that at least 9 people incarcerated in Texas prisons died from extreme heat from 2023 to 2025. He added that was likely an undercount. And the man shot by ICE officers on Sunday in Austin is remaining in custody in Purcell as more of the story unfolds.
4: The subject, Wilbur Garces Perez, who had final orders of removal, is at the South Texas ICE detention facility as a federal judge temporarily halts his deportation pending a hearing at the end of the month. Meanwhile, Austin Police Chief Lisa Davis says they're investigating.
5: There is some video that we have, and again, we're processing that video of a pursuit that went through some of the neighborhoods there, and it ended there.
4: Video has surfaced that contradicts the story being told by most media. Homeland Security has released a statement refuting it. As Governor Abbott says,
6: the details just remain sketch, and so there's not full information yet available. We'll work to stay on top of it.
4: Eric Lycom, TSN News.
1: And Texas State Rep. Vicki Goodwin, the Democratic candidate for Lieutenant Governor, has filed a criminal complaint against Republican Lieutenant Governor Dan Patrick over 2 AI-generated campaign ads featuring her. In her complaint, Goodwin alleges the ads violate a 2019 Texas law regulating deceptive deepfake videos near elections. This is TSN News.
7: She was 14 years old, for sale in a motel off I-35. Traffic through Dallas, Austin, and San Antonio. Now her traffickers are in prison because Ken Paxton put them there. 40 years for the trafficker, 20 years for the woman who posted the ads online. The human trafficking and organized crime unit that locked them up, Ken Paxton built it. The website that sold kids like used cars, Ken Paxton shut it down. Politicians talk the talk about protecting our kids. Ken Paxton walks their traffickers directly to prison, protecting Texas kids and locking up the people who prey on them online and off. Prosecutor, dad, attorney general, Ken Paxton for U.S. Senate. Texas PAC is responsible for the content of this advertising, paid for by Texas PAC, not authorized by any candidate or candidate's committee. TexasPAC.org.
1: Hurricane Polo has grown into one of the most powerful Pacific cyclones in decades and is expected to skirt Mexico's southwestern coast as a major hurricane. U.S. forecasters say Polo is an extremely dangerous storm with maximum sustained winds Wednesday of 150 miles per hour. The FBI is investigating an apparent breach of its jobs website. A criminal hacking group claims to have accessed very sensitive data on nearly all agents and job applicants. The Bureau says in a statement that it's aware of the claims regarding unauthorized activity affecting FBIjobs.gov. And Harvey Weinstein has been sentenced to 15 years in prison for sexually assaulting a woman in New York in 2006. Weinstein's sentencing Wednesday for sexually assaulting one-time TV production assistant Miriam Haley followed a legal odyssey spanning more than 6 years after he was first convicted and sentenced in 2020. And police in Mississippi arrested a second man in the death of a black woman found hanging from a tree. I'm Emily Guppethiel, TS.
0: More good time oldies in a moment, but now time for a KSST weather update. 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
8: Here's your KSST KRVA FM weather. Sunny and hot as we go through the middle day of the work week. The high today in the mid-90s, a northeast wind around 10 miles an hour. Mostly clear to partly cloudy tonight, the low down to 70. Partly to mostly sunny on Thursday with highs in the mid-90s. Scattered clouds Thursday night with lows in the mid-60s. I'm meteorologist Matthew Harding on KSST and KRVA FM.
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0: $2.5 million into cottonseed research and marketing last year with Cotton Incorporated, including research on the health benefits of cottonseed oil compared to other oils. 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
1: Dr. Jesse Daystar with Cotton Incorporated.
2: So we have to shape the systems that evaluate cotton, that enable brands to say, which fiber do I need to make my clothing out of? So we have to make sure that cotton is fairly represented there, make sure the science is up to date, make sure that cotton has its best foot forward. So we engage with standard bodies, technical committees, a million working groups that are very time consuming in all times of the day. It can be very challenging. Most of them are often in European time zones. We engage, we influence, and hopefully get that impact. For example, Product Environmental Footprint and HIG, Material Sustainability Index, are two tools that are commonly used by brands that have data sets, measure sustainability, and are used to make sourcing decisions. So we want to make sure that cotton is included in there in an appropriate way, that U.S. cotton, for example, we published our recent U.S. life cycle assessment. We got the data in there. We also want to make sure that microplastic impacts are included there and that it's known that cotton does biodegrade and has a lower microfiber impact. So we want to make sure that those types of decision tools that brands heavily rely on are showing cotton in a fair, representative way that can hopefully improve our demand. And that's really, you know, where the impact comes from. A fair comparison, better understanding of the science that shows cotton to be a natural solution to sustainability, synthetic microfiber pollution, and compliance.
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5: 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Researchers caution the study found an association, not proof, that music prevents dementia. 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

0: 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Coming up next, TSN News. TSN News, I'm Barbara Schwartz. The deportation of the Venezuelan man shot by ICE in Austin Sunday on hold as Austin police investigate seems to have created more questions. A temporary restraining order filed in federal court on behalf of Wilbur Garces Pérez. His attorney is Kate Lincoln Goldfinch.
1: The judge has ordered that he be present at the first hearing, which is scheduled for Wednesday, September 30th, and that means he won't be deported in the meantime.
0: Austin Police Chief Lisa Davis released dash cam footage from an off-duty officer showing Pérez talking with ICE agents on the side of the road shy of the overpass where he was shot.
2: There is some video that we have, and again, we're processing that video of a pursuit that went through some of the neighborhoods there, and it ended there.
0: Pérez's attorney calling for ICE to release all body cam footage. Texas State Representative Vicki Goodwin, the Democratic nominee for Lieutenant Governor, files a criminal complaint against Republican Lieutenant Governor Dan Patrick over two political ads.
3: Texas has a law that prohibits deepfake AI videos from being used or distributed near an election, and that's what Goodwin claims the Lieutenant Governor is guilty of. The ad she's talking about depicted Goodwin at a University of Texas football game wearing a burnt orange shirt that read taxes and not Texas. Goodwin said in an affidavit that she never said that or wore that. The ads also criticized Democratic candidates James Tallarico and Gina Hinojosa. Spokesperson for Patrick said those videos were obvious parody produced to entertain, but those videos now have been removed from all social media. Russell Scott, TSN News.
0: A Hill Country man gets just over 2 years in prison for making some serious threats.
4: 25-year-old Jay Villarreal left his home in Hondo on June 28th of last year to carry out an attack on Washington, D.C. to overthrow the government. He was armed with two semi-automatic pistols, an AR-15, and a lot of ammunition. He also had a police scanner, binoculars, and a copy of the Texas Penal Code. He used social media to recruit military veterans to join him. Friends and family saw those posts and reported them and sent him messages. Villarreal turned around for home the next day and never even made it out of Texas. Agents searched his home and found two military smoke grenades. Stephen Pickering, TSN News.
0: Students at two Texas community colleges can now use federal Pell Grants to pay for short-term career training programs after the Department of Education approved six workforce Pell programs in the state. Kilgore College, Weatherford College, among the schools approved, which target high-demand fields like healthcare, advanced manufacturing. At Weatherford College, students can use the grants for HVAC, basic machining, and advanced machining programs. Texas is the fourth state in the nation to receive workforce Pell Grant program approvals. 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
5: What do we really know about James Tallarico? Tallarico said,
6: defending trans Texans is something we have to do every day.
5: Tallarico supported using taxpayer dollars for sex change surgeries on young children, claimed denying your child's gender identity is abusive, said the trans community needs abortion care too, and even called Jesus a radical feminist and said God is non-binary.
6: Defending trans Texans is something we have to do every day.
5: But it gets worse. James Tallarico voted to allow biological men access to women's bathrooms in schools and for biological boys to play in girls' sports, saying some things are more important than fair competition in sports.
6: Defending trans Texans is something we have to do every day.
5: Radical liberal James Tallarico. For they, them, not you. Texas PAC is responsible for the content of this advertising, paid for by Texas PAC, not authorized by any candidate or candidates committee. TexasPAC.org.
0: Iran's president says his people have been victims of terrorism by the United States. He's delivering a rare wartime speech at the UN General Assembly a day after President Trump said he could annihilate the Islamic Republic. The FBI says it's investigating a criminal hacking group's claim that it's stolen very sensitive data belonging to thousands of agents and applicants and had compromised the Bureau's jobs website. Today, three news outlets banned from the White House will take their case before a federal judge arguing President Trump's ban on their White House access is unconstitutional. The president says the ban was for unfair coverage. Courts have struck down similar claims in the past. Hurricane Polo, set to skirt the Pacific coast of Mexico, could bring mudslides and life-threatening flooding. Forecasters say Polo was a major hurricane with maximum sustained winds of 145 miles an hour. I'm Barbara Schwartz on the Texas State Network, TSN.
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9: Here's your KSST KRVA FM weather. Sunny and hot as we go through the middle day of the work week. The high today in the mid-90s, a northeast wind around 10 miles an hour. Mostly clear to partly cloudy tonight, the low down to 70. Partly to mostly sunny on Thursday with highs in the mid-90s. Scattered clouds Thursday night with lows in the mid-60s. I'm meteorologist Matthew Harding on KSST and KRVA FM.
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6: USDA recently moved to streamline the farm loan process, but it's only one piece of the farm economy puzzle.
7: The USDA has announced several changes to its farm loan program as farmers face tighter margins and greater credit demand. Danny Munch, an economist with the American Farm Bureau Federation, says the changes should help farmers access the program.
8: First, they're making a fast-track application process permanent for qualifying direct loan borrowers, which has already reduced processing time by about 8 days in the pilot. They're also giving experienced lenders more authority to process guaranteed loans with less paperwork and fewer layers of review. They're also moving away from largely paper-based applications toward electronic processing beginning 2027.
7: Munch said that while this is a great step toward modernization, the biggest remaining issue is increasing farm ownership and farm operating limits to make sure they reflect the actual cost of farming today. Chad Smith, Washington.
6: And with an Ag Minute, I'm Chelsea Wade, TSN News.
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2: 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In Hopkins County, on FM 900 from US 67 to FM 69, crews will be working on roadway widening. Expect flaggers and slower moving traffic. 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
4: An early look at this season's crop production. I'm James Hunt with Around the Cap Rock on the Texas Farm Bureau Radio Network. Harvest is underway in the Texas Panhandle, and most of the corn, in fact, is already out of the field. But Texas A&M AgriLife agronomist Kevin Heflin says the results are not good.
5: There was a lot of corn that when it went to pollinate or silking, it essentially terminated, and it either didn't make kernels or it didn't even make a cob. So there's a lot of producers that took a big hit on that because their crop really just didn't make. So if it was going for grain, they just went ahead and cut it for silage.
4: And we probably shouldn't be too optimistic about the outcome for other crops like cotton and sorghum. I asked Kevin Heflin for a ballpark estimate of how much production has been lost due to weather conditions this season.
5: If I had to guess, I would say anywhere between 40 and 50%. Just as a guess, was probably lost from these extreme temperatures. Everybody goes back to 2011, you know, that was the worst year ever. And to me, this year has been really no different than 2011. We probably still had close to 50 days over 100. Back in August, I'd looked at the weather, and we had already, from June to mid-August, we'd had 17 days over 103. Our total rainfall, or I shouldn't say rainfall, it's really just moisture, from now till last October is about 6 inches in the Amarillo area. That is not very much.
4: No, it is not. In fact, from October through August, National Weather Service numbers show Amarillo suffered 11 consecutive months of below normal precipitation, receiving just 47% of its normal moisture over that time frame. I'm James Hunt on the Texas Farm Bureau Radio Network.
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1: TSN News, I'm Barbara Schwartz. The deportation of the Venezuelan man shot by ICE in Austin Sunday on hold as the APD investigation seems to create more questions.
2: A temporary restraining order has been filed in federal court on behalf of Wilbur Garces Perez, his attorney, Kate Lincoln Goldfinch.
3: The judge has ordered that he be present at the first hearing, which is scheduled for Wednesday, September 30th, and that means he won't be deported in the meantime.
2: Austin Police Chief Lisa Davis released dash cam footage of an off-duty officer showing Perez talking with ICE agents on the side of the road just shy of the overpass where he was eventually shot.
4: We're processing that video of a pursuit that went through some of the neighborhoods there, and it ended there.
2: This is somewhat different from the story laid out by Perez and his attorney.
3: Before we hear anything from ICE about we pulled him over or he was fleeing, our response to any statements like that is, we won't believe you until you show us.
2: In Austin, Chris Fox, TSN News.
1: Republican State Senator Angela Paxton weighing in on the Senate race between her husband Ken and Democrat James Tallarico. Her first comment since filing for divorce, speaking to the Texas Federation of Republican Women, she said what's important is the seat, not the candidate.
5: Because we have more control over that seat and the future. When we control the seat, when it's still in the family, even if we're mad at it.
1: And she didn't mention her husband by name. Congressman Jody Arrington of Lubbock convened the House Budget Committee in Dallas this week.
6: Committee Chair Jody Arrington told committee members this week that a $40 trillion national debt that grows by $1 trillion every 5 months is unsustainable.
7: We can all have opinions on how we should fix it, but the mathematical facts are not and should not be subject to debate.
6: Both parties, he said, have to accept and own their share of responsibility and stop blaming each other and figure out how to cut costs. During their meeting Monday, committee members discussed creating a fiscal commission to figure out how to slow down or reverse federal spending. Bill McLean, TSN News.
1: Denton County lowering property taxes again.
8: The county's nearly $495 million budget includes $15.6 million for construction and maintenance of county facilities and $1.4 million for equipment to help maintain and repair county roads. Officials say the budget includes investments in employee salaries to help with retention and recruitment. Officials say Denton County is now home to more than 1.1 million people and is growing by nearly 90 residents a day. The new property tax rate is the lowest the county says it has had in 40 years, and it takes effect October 1st, as does the budget. Emily Capathiel, TSN News.
1: Statewide average for a gallon of gasoline, $3.96, diesel, $5.95. The Texas Rangers and Houston Astros have the same record tied for first in the AL West. This is TSN News.
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1: The president of Iran addressed the UN General Assembly, saying his country will defend itself against the United States. Secretary of State Marco Rubio is working the diplomatic circuit with world leaders attending the UN General Assembly in New York. He met with Russian leaders to discuss the ongoing war in Ukraine. Chinese President Xi Jinping making his first visit to Washington today in more than a decade. Congress has yet to pass a 2026 farm bill after the Senate Ag Committee advanced the bill on September 17th for a vote for the full Senate. It's yet to be scheduled. The last farm bill expired in 2023, and farmers and ranchers have been operating under extensions ever since. A new review by Developmental Medicine and Child Neurology finds Tylenol during pregnancy has no links to ADHD or autism. This is after President Trump claimed with no evidence that Tylenol during pregnancy was dangerous. I'm Barbara Schwartz on the Texas State Network, TSN.
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14: Here's your KSST KRVA FM weather. Sunny and hot as we go through the middle day of the work week. The high today in the mid-90s, a northeast wind around 10 miles an hour. Mostly clear to partly cloudy tonight, the low down to 70. Partly to mostly sunny on Thursday with highs in the mid-90s. Scattered clouds Thursday night with lows in the mid-60s. I'm meteorologist Matthew Harding on KSST and KRVA FM.
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5: Cattle and cotton close higher. The grain markets finish lower. I'm Kerry Martin with Closing Markets on the Texas Farm Bureau Radio Network. Cattle futures saw strong gains in Wednesday's trade. We ended up closing strongly higher on both live and feeder cattle. October live cattle up 215 to finish at 220.92. The December up 290, 222.35. Feeder cattle sharply higher. October feeders up 530, 333.32. The November contract up 630, closing at 329.50. Cash-fed cattle market still quiet for the week. Nothing really happening. We see some bids in Nebraska of 223 live and 350 dressed, but those are just bids. No takers, no asking prices so far to report this week. Boxed beef prices lower, choice down 39 cents, 378.50, select down 458 at 353.27. The grain markets finished lower. A couple of factors weighing on corn. Of course, harvest is picking up throughout the Corn Belt, and that's weighing on prices a bit. Also, traders are uncertain, wondering what's going to come out of these U.S.-China talks on Thursday. December corn down 7 3/4, 529 a bushel. March corn down 7 1/2, 543 1/2. The wheat complex lower, both hard and soft wheat in the red, with December Kansas City wheat down 9 1/2, 771 3/4. December Chicago wheat down 8 3/4, 708 1/2. Same factors affecting cotton that we talked about in the grains. New crop December cotton up 2 points, closing at 82.89 cents. In the energy markets, October natural gas up 5 at 302. November West Texas crude up $1.70, 92.22 a barrel. I'm Kerry Martin on the Texas Farm Bureau Radio Network.
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0: people training. Quote, we're paying people $25 to attend a one-hour Zoom class to learn, like, why voting is important and why the Republicans are causing all these bad things, end quote. McAdams is heard saying on the recording, quote, so it's like a roundabout way of paying people for their votes, essentially, end quote. McAdams further characterized the setup as a, quote, creative way, unquote, to navigate regulations. According to financial disclosures cited in reports, the Texas Majority PAC, a prominent political action committee, focused on boosting Democratic turnout statewide, funneled $500,000 in July to an organization called Relentless for a, quote, relational organizing program, end quote. Relentless programs are designed to compensate poor voters for mobilizing and persuading friends and family members. Following the release of the video and subsequent backlash, McAdams was fired by the PAC.
1: Every day, the men and women of the United States Marine Corps demonstrate their commitment to defend the American way of life. Since 1775, wherever the mission takes us, we always remember the land we call home. As Marines, we take a stand for our nation, for us all. The few, the proud, the Marines.
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4: This is a Bloomberg Money Minute. Renewed jitters today about inflation. That's after bond yields rose higher and the price of oil rose, while data showed U.S. business activity this month rose by the most in 5 years. You add that up and the Dow today down 352 points. The NASDAQ, which began the day at a fresh all-time high, fell more than 1%, lower by 308. And the S&P was down 59. With efforts to revive talks between the U.S. and Iran seemingly at a stalemate, Iran's president said today he will not allow freedom of transport through the Strait of Hormuz while a U.S. naval blockade of Iranian ports is in place. So oil, back above $92 a barrel, while Brent crude, the kind of oil found in the Persian Gulf, is back above $103 a barrel. Meantime, diesel futures slumping lower today as the White House considers a 90-day ban on exports of diesel, hoping to drive prices here in the U.S. lower, even though some key refineries in Russia and the Middle East are now offline. 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
1: TSN News, I'm Stephen Pickering. The Venezuelan man shot by an ICE agent in Austin over the weekend will remain in the United States for a few more days at least. TSN's Chris Fox has the latest.
2: According to attorney Kate Lincoln Goldfinch, there's a temporary block on the deportation of her client, Wilbur Garces Perez.
3: We have filed a federal lawsuit, and the judge has ordered that he be present at the first hearing, which is scheduled for Wednesday, September 30th.
2: The Austin PD investigation continues. Police Chief Lisa Davis with dash cam footage from an off-duty officer from minutes before the ICE shooting.
4: There you can see the first large SUV, two officers at the car.
2: It appears to show Perez being pulled over minutes before a chase through a nearby neighborhood and then the shooting. Quite different from Perez's story, his attorney.
3: Before we hear anything from ICE about we pulled him over or he was fleeing or he was aggressive, our response to any statements like that is, we won't believe you until you show us.
2: In Austin, Chris Fox, TSN News.
1: Texas State Senator Angela Paxton is encouraging voters to stick with the Republican Party in the upcoming midterm elections, specifically in the U.S. Senate race involving her soon-to-be ex-husband, Texas Attorney General Ken Paxton. Angela Paxton has filed for divorce from Ken Paxton. She told board members, though, of the Texas Federation of Republican Women that what's most important is the seat, not the candidate.
5: If we lose it to the other team, the nuances that we want to fix with maybe a certain candidate are nothing compared to what it's going to take to get it back.
1: She did not mention Ken Paxton by name during her comments. He is facing Democratic State Representative James Tallarico in the race for U.S. Senate. Denton County Commissioners have approved a nearly $495 million budget that lowers the county's property tax rates.
6: Denton County's new budget includes an estimated $9.3 million for public safety and $5.3 million for judicial and legal divisions. The county is lowering its property tax rate from 18.6 cents to 18.3, which commissioners say is the county's lowest tax rate in 40 years. The budget also sets aside $15.6 million for county facilities, including construction of the Tabor Ranch Fire Station and continued restoration of the courthouse on the square. The new budget takes effect October 1st. Emily Capetillo, TSN News.
1: The new soccer stadium in Mansfield will host several college championship games. The Big 12 Conference says it signed a long-running deal with Texas Health Mansfield Stadium to host its women's championship tournament. This year's tournament runs November 9th through the 14th. This is TSN News.
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1: The president of Iran says his people have been victims of terrorism by the United States. He delivered a rare wartime speech during the UN General Assembly meeting in New York. The son of the Israeli ambassador to the U.S. was critically injured today during a ramming attack in the occupied West Bank. Harvey Weinstein has been sentenced to 15 years in prison for sexually assaulting a woman in New York in 2006. An attorney for former NFL star wide receiver Antonio Brown says he plans to accept a plea deal on an attempted murder charge in Miami that will avoid prison time. On Wall Street, the Dow was down 352 today to close at 51,511. NASDAQ down 308. S&P 500 down 58. I'm Stephen Pickering, TSN News.

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1: Coming up October 8th from 5:30 to 6:30 p.m., it's the annual Candlelight Vigil put on by the Safety Crisis Center here in Sulphur Springs. 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In case of rain, it will be held at Christus Trinity Clinic, 113 Airport Road. 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
1: As the Texas State Fair gets ready to open up for their 24-day run this Friday, they want to remind fairgoers that for the eighth year, they're offering sensory-friendly mornings every Wednesday during the fair run. The fair has devised ways to make sensory-friendly mornings beneficial and fun for all who choose to attend, with the goal of creating opportunities for people to experience the fair in a more accessible way. Adjustments are made across the fairgrounds to accommodate any sensory-related concerns. They have special guided itineraries with a list of activities and exhibits that are easy on the eyes and ears. Fairgoers are even able to enjoy all the midway fun without the usual lights and sounds from 11 a.m. to 1:30 p.m. each Wednesday. In addition to that, areas designated as quiet zones will allow families a place to go to depressurize throughout their fair visit. Among these quiet zones is the Safe Kids Corral, which is now designated as a sensory-friendly room for all 24 days of the fair, from open to close. This area, available for fairgoers who may need a safe space during their other visits that are not on Wednesdays. Wednesdays are also the best discount day, as you can bring 5 canned food items to donate to the North Texas Food Bank and purchase your admission ticket for only $7. You can find out more about the sensory-friendly offerings that the State Fair has this year by going to their website, bigtex.com/sensory. Governor Greg Abbott announcing the formation of a high-powered state leadership team. Their job is to anchor the newly established United States Space Academy right here in the Lone Star State. Abbott said Texas is the home of America's human spaceflight program. No state can match what Texas brings to this mission. Texas already has 15 major military installations, a booming private sector commercial space industry with world-class research institutions and universities supporting the program. The statewide push follows an executive order signed last month by President Trump, which established a presidential commission to select a permanent home for the academy. Several states have launched aggressive lobbying campaigns to host the proposed 300-acre academy. Alabama, Florida, even Colorado are all gearing up for the competition. The presidential commission will evaluate proposals from across the nation before delivering its final location recommendation to the federal government. Rest assured that Texas officials will be doing everything they can to make sure Texas is the top choice for the future U.S. Space Academy.
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5: Plans are in place for the first public marina on Bodark Lake in nearby Fannin County. The North Texas Municipal Water District Board of Directors has approved plans for the marina, which include a boat ramp, fuel facilities, and places to eat and shop along the shore north of the Farm Road 897 Bridge. The development will bring retail, restaurants, and new docks. The chair of the Fannin County Lake Economic Development Committee, Hannah Cups, tells K10 Television and Sherman Dennison it was definitely a long time coming. She says the marina is expected to offer 200 boat slips in the first phase of development. The two-year-old reservoir that has impacted more than 2 million North Texas water users is about to tap into another sector of needs. Cupps believes the marina will bring more traction to the already busy lake. She says the word is getting around that this is a big fishing destination, as well as a big hub for future lake real estate and lake recreation. The marina is expected to be ready 2 years after construction begins, putting its opening between the end of 2028 and the beginning of 2029. Bodark Lake is located to the north of U.S. Highway 82 between Bonham and Honey Grove. It was officially opened in 2023.
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0: Texas sorghum harvest is in the final stages. I'm Kerry Martin with Texas Ag News and Views on the Texas Farm Bureau Radio Network. The Texas sorghum harvest is now past the three-quarters mark, with this week's crop progress and condition report showing 77% of the crop now out of the field. That is a little behind the 80% five-year average pace. Across the nation, we're about one-quarter done on harvest, and the condition of the crop is much worse than a year ago, according to USDA's Brad Rippey.
1: Another drought-affected crop across the Great Plains has been sorghum. We've continued to monitor that crop as the harvest has now reached the one-quarter mark. And the condition of the U.S. sorghum now at 27% good to excellent and 34% very poor to poor. That compares to last year's numbers, which were much better. The crop at this time in 2025 was 64% good to excellent and just 10% very poor to poor.
0: The condition ratings on the Texas sorghum crop that has yet to be harvested breaks down like this. 24% rated good to excellent, 47% fair, and 29% poor to very poor. The cattle market has taken a big drop from the year's highs, but prices are still relatively strong.
2: The U.S. cattle herd is at its lowest in 75 years, and cattle contracts were trading at record-breaking levels earlier this year. And although contracts are trading below those records now, USDA Chief Economist Dr. Justin Benavides told the Ag Outlook Forum,
3: "These are still very high prices. We're no longer at the record-breaking levels that we were earlier in the year, but these are still very high prices. And you can see that the returns to cow-calf producers are the highest they've ever been. We're actually only looking at net returns of about $100 a head on average. So even though this is a really strong moment for cattle producers, they've been waiting for a long time for this kind of return."
2: Benavides said there's been a lot of restructuring in the packing and processing sector that is probably going to lead to substantive changes in where prices wind up for the rest of the year. For the Texas Farm Bureau Radio Network, I'm Jessica Domel.
0: The American Sheep Industry Association is asking members to reach out to their congressional representatives to support the sheep industry's Section 201 lamb import investigation. In October of 2025, ASI formally asked the U.S. Trade Representative to investigate lamb imports harming U.S. sheep producers. A couple of months ago, the U.S. Trade Representative requested that the U.S. International Trade Commission launch a formal safeguard investigation into lamb meat imports. The Commission's public injury hearing is scheduled for October 16th. I'm Kerry Martin on the Texas Farm Bureau Radio Network.

0: James Terry has been slaving over a hot microphone. Here comes his contributions to this first hour.
1: Here is This Day in Music History for September 23rd. I'm James Terry. In 1957, the Crickets went to number one on the U.S. singles chart with That'll Be the Day, the title being taken from a phrase used by John Wayne in the film The Searchers. On this day in 1966, the Rolling Stones' 66 12-date UK tour kicked off at the Royal Albert Hall in London. Supported by Long John Baldry, Ike and Tina Turner, and the Yardbirds, Jimmy Page was playing bass with Jeff Beck on guitar. Michelangelo Antonioni attended the concert and asked the Yardbirds to appear in his forthcoming film, Blow Up. Also, both Keith Moon and John Entwistle from The Who were in the audience. In 1967, Pink Floyd appeared at the Saturday Scene Corn Exchange, Chelmsford, England. During the same month, The Soul Trinity, Keith West and The Tomorrow, and The Crazy World of Arthur Brown all appeared at the club. On this day in 1969, the Northern Star newspaper of Northern Illinois University ran a story claiming that Paul McCartney had been killed in a car crash in 1966 and had been replaced by a lookalike. Russell Gibb of WKNR-FM in Detroit picked up on the claim, and the story went worldwide. By late October 1969, the hoax was so well entrenched that McCartney came out of seclusion at his Scottish farm to deny the story. When McCartney was asked to comment by a reporter visiting the farm, he replied, "Do I look dead? I'm as fit as a fiddle." In 1978, 10cc had their third and final UK number one single with Dreadlock Holiday. The lyrics about a white man lost in Jamaica were based on a true event that happened to Moody Blues vocalists Justin Hayward and Eric Stewart from 10cc in Barbados. One of their best-known hits from 10cc is this song, "I'm Not in Love."

0: The heat dome that has been in place for months appears to be weakening.
1: According to USDA meteorologist Brad Rippey,
2: by the time we get to the end of this week, the main lingering area where we'll see 95 degree plus heat will be the Western Gulf Coast region. So if you're further to the north and west, places like the central Great Plains, even into the southern Corn Belt, finally getting a break from these day after day triple digit temperatures and lack of rainfall that has really burnt up pastures and created shortages of surface water, whether it be farm ponds or streams.
1: Places like the southern plains and southeast are expected to receive beneficial rains this week.
2: The longer-term outlook is more favorable. You can only sustain a ridge like this so long into the autumn because the nights get longer, and it's just not climatologically conceivable to keep it going much longer.
1: I'm Rod Bain reporting for the U.S. Department of Agriculture in Washington, D.C.
0: And with an Ag Minute, I'm Chelsea Wade, TSN News.
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10: Here's your KSST KRVA FM weather. Sunny and hot as we go through the middle day of the work week. The high today in the mid-90s, a northeast wind around 10 miles an hour. Mostly clear to partly cloudy tonight, the low down to 70. Partly to mostly sunny on Thursday with highs in the mid-90s. Scattered clouds Thursday night with lows in the mid-60s. I'm meteorologist Matthew Harding on KSST and KRVA FM.
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Coming up soon, James Terry's contribution to this hour of Afternoon Drive. James Terry, a huge Rangers fan. Of course, he's been following them since 1961 when they were the Senators.

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0: KSN Texas State Network News. I'm Barbara Schwartz. This is the Evening Report. The Venezuelan man shot by ICE in Austin Sunday won't be deported anytime soon. Here's Chris Fox.
1: According to attorney Kate Lincoln Goldfinch, there's a temporary block on the deportation of her client, Wilbur Garces Perez.
2: We have filed a federal lawsuit, and the judge has ordered that he be present at the first hearing, which is scheduled for Wednesday, September 30th.
1: The Austin PD investigation continues. Police Chief Lisa Davis with dash cam footage from an off-duty officer from minutes before the ICE shooting.
3: There you can see the first large SUV, two officers at the car.
1: It appears to show Perez being pulled over minutes before a chase through a nearby neighborhood and then the shooting. Quite different from Perez's story, his attorney.
2: Before we hear anything from ICE about we pulled him over or he was fleeing or he was aggressive, our response to any statements like that is, we won't believe you until you show us.
1: In Austin, Chris Fox, TSN News.
0: Republican State Senator Angela Paxton weighing in on the U.S. Senate race between her husband, Ken Paxton, and Democrat James Tallarico. She's making her first remarks since she filed for divorce. And speaking to the Texas Federation of Republican Women, she said what's important in the race is the seat, not the candidate.
4: Because we have more control over that seat. And the future, when we control the seat, when it's still in the family, even if we're mad at it.
0: And she never mentioned her husband by name. The skeletal remains of a long-missing Texas State University student have been identified via by DNA testing. Jason Landry's remains found by a local September 8th, Caldwell County. He was 21 when he went missing. He was driving December the 13th, 2020, from San Marcos to his family's home in Missouri City for the winter break. Apparently, he crashed his sedan and abandoned his sedan near Luling. His belongings, including his phone, wallet, and some of his clothing were found near the wreck, his skeleton nearby in that same rural area. The U.S. House Budget Committee met in Tyler this week, in Texas this week, that is. Its chairman opened with a warning and a challenge.
5: Congressman Jody Arrington of Lubbock told committee members the United States is borrowing more money each year than the national budget and adding $1 trillion every 5 months to a $40 trillion deficit.
6: How do we give ourselves a fighting chance to save our country from fiscal ruin? That's one of the fundamental questions we have to ask.
5: Without mentioning any specifics, he said both parties will have to take a deep breath and collaborate and be brutally honest with the American people. The Budget Committee was in Dallas Monday to discuss setting up a fiscal commission to address federal spending issues. Bill McLean, TSN News.
0: One city in North Texas saying they're being deluged by Amazon drones. Story straight ahead. This is TSN News.
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0: Abilene's police chief hopes to dispel some ideas around flock cameras during a city council presentation tomorrow.
9: This as people in Abilene, like so many other cities, are divided on the use of the license plate readers. Some appreciate their ability to help officers with law enforcement.
10: Has already saved lives. As long as there's some kind of an accountability, they need to ensure the public that they have those issues taken care of.
9: While there's been no discussion on ending the flock contract in Abilene, other people have called for the camera's removal, citing privacy and safety concerns. Tomorrow's meeting, though, is not about that. Rather, Police Chief Ron Surratt wants to present on topics like myths and facts about flock cameras and how public information and data is stored and accessed. He says that everyone deserves to feel safe. I'm Kristen Yates, TSN News.
0: A Hill Country man gets just over 2 years in prison for making some serious threats.
11: 25-year-old Jay Villarreal Villarreal left his home in Hondo on June 28th of last year to carry out an attack on Washington, D.C. to overthrow the government. He was armed with two semi-automatic pistols, an AR-15, and a lot of ammunition. He also had a police scanner, binoculars, and a copy of the Texas Penal Code. He used social media to recruit military veterans to join him. Friends and family saw those posts and reported them and sent him messages. Villarreal turned around for home the next day and never even made it out of Texas. Agents searched his home and found two military smoke grenades. Stephen Pickering, TSN News.
0: Well, a Dallas City Council member asking for a temporary moratorium on new hyperscale data centers while the city looks at how those facilities should be regulated.
12: Councilmember Chad West says Dallas currently classifies data centers as communications exchange facilities, a type of utility or public service use that's allowed in most residential and non-residential zoning districts. This means new data centers can generally move forward if they meet existing development rules without a separate zoning change. Councilman West says the city needs time to look at whether those rules are enough, saying major concerns include the amount of water and electricity the facilities use. West wants the city council to hold a public hearing and consider temporarily stopping new hyperscale data centers from getting construction permits while city leaders develop new rules for regulating them. Emily Capetillo, TSN News.
0: As Amazon prepares to widen its drone delivery footprint to hundreds of new communities, some in a North Texas suburb wishing they didn't have it.
13: From sunrise to sunset, the air in the Dallas suburb of Richardson is filled with the droning of drones. But it isn't just the noise that's riled some homeowners, but the cameras that guide each tiny aircraft and whether the data they collect is secure.
14: I will never say nothing can be hacked.
13: Amazon's Sam Bailey at a Richardson City Council meeting.
14: We've taken every measure to ensure that our operations are contained.
13: Richardson is one of 11 communities hosting Prime Air. Amazon is shooting for nearly 500 by the end of this year.
0: That's Jim Ryan reporting. The new Soccer Stadium in Mansfield in North Texas will host several college championship games. The Big 12 Conference says it signed a long-running deal with Texas Health Mansfield Stadium to host its Women's Championship Tournament. This year's tournament starts on November 9th with the championship game November 14th. Business is next, and this is TSN News.
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19: This is a Bloomberg Money Minute. Renewed jitters today about inflation. That's after bond yields rose higher and the price of oil rose, while data showed U.S. business activity this month rose by the most in 5 years. You add that up in the Dow today, down 352 points. The Nasdaq, which began the day at a fresh all-time high, fell more than 1%, lower by 308. And the S&P was down 59. With efforts to revive talks between the U.S. and Iran seemingly at a stalemate, Iran's president said today he will not allow freedom of transport through the Strait of Hormuz while a U.S. naval blockade of Iranian ports is in place. So oil back above $92 a barrel, while Brent crude, the kind of oil found in the Persian Gulf, is back above $103 a barrel. Meantime, diesel futures slumping lower today as the White House considers a 90-day ban on exports of diesel, hoping to drive prices here in the U.S. lower, even though some key refineries in Russia and the Middle East are now offline. Tom Busby, Bloomberg Radio.
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20: Howdy, neighbors. Texas feeder cattle auction reporting prices steady to $20 higher. Cattle futures were mixed. October live cattle futures up $2.15, closed at $220.92. September feeder cattle futures were down 75 cents, closed at $336.52. October cotton futures down a bit, closed at $78.91. December wheat futures down a dime, closing at $7.71 a bushel. Corn down 7 cents to close at $5.29. And November soybean futures down 7 cents, closing at $13.18 a bushel. October soybean meal futures up $1.40, closed at $370.30 per ton. September Class 3 milk futures down a couple of pennies, closing at $16.12 a hundred. October crude oil futures down $2.69. It's coming down, $92.52 a barrel. That's the market roundup from the Texas Department of Agriculture. I'm your commissioner, Sid Miller. And remember, friends, Texas agriculture matters.
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0: Iran's president says his people have been victims of terrorism by the U.S., delivering a rare wartime speech at the U.N. General Assembly. As the heads of major AI firms warned the U.N. Assembly about artificial intelligence risks, Senate Minority Leader Chuck Schumer made a plea to Donald Trump, don't allow the U.S. to export AI to China. Well, the president's welcomed Xi Jinping to Washington for a state visit. A judge has dismissed Donald Trump's lawsuit accusing the Des Moines Register and its former pollster of misrepresenting the state of the 2024 presidential race, rejecting his claim that the newspaper's poll coverage violated Iowa's consumer fraud law. Tropical storm Nolo has formed in the Pacific Ocean, and forecasters are warning of a possible impact on Hawaii. Sports coming up on many of these TSN stations. This is TSN News.
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0: Let's recap our top story. The Venezuelan man shot by ICE in Austin Sunday will be in court next Wednesday in Austin. Republican State Senator Angela Paxson weighing in on the U.S. Senate race between her husband.
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26: 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In case of rain, it will be held at Christus Trinity Clinic, 113 Airport Road. 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
1: As the Texas State Fair gets ready to open up for their 24-day run this Friday, they want to remind fairgoers that for the eighth year, they're offering sensory-friendly mornings every Wednesday during the fair run. The fair has devised ways to make sensory-friendly mornings beneficial and fun for all who choose to attend, with the goal of creating opportunities for people to experience the fair in a more accessible way. Adjustments are made across the fairgrounds to accommodate any sensory-related concerns. They have special guided itineraries with a list of activities and exhibits that are easy on the eyes and ears. Fairgoers are even able to enjoy all the midway fun without the usual lights and sounds from 11 a.m. to 1:30 p.m. each Wednesday. In addition to that, areas designated as quiet zones will allow families a place to go to depressurize throughout their fair visit. Among these quiet zones is the Safe Kids Corral, which is now designated as a sensory-friendly room for all 24 days of the fair, from open to close. This area, available for fairgoers who may need a safe space during their other visits that are not on Wednesdays. Wednesdays are also the best discount day, as you can bring 5 canned food items to donate to the North Texas Food Bank and purchase your admission ticket for only $7. You can find out more about the sensory-friendly offerings that the State Fair has this year by going to their website, bigtex.com/sensory. Governor Greg Abbott announcing the formation of a high-powered state leadership team. Their job is to anchor the newly established United States Space Academy right here in the Lone Star State. Abbott said Texas is the home of America's human spaceflight program. No state can match what Texas brings to this mission. Texas already has 15 major military installations, a booming private sector commercial space industry with world-class research institutions and universities supporting the program. The statewide push follows an executive order signed last month by President Trump, which established a presidential commission to select a permanent home for the academy. Several states have launched aggressive lobbying campaigns to host the proposed 300-acre academy. Alabama, Florida, even Colorado are all gearing up for the competition. The presidential commission will evaluate proposals from across the nation before delivering its final location recommendation to the federal government. Rest assured that Texas officials will be doing everything they can to make sure Texas is the top choice for the future U.S. Space Academy.

0: was in the middle of the Atlantic Ocean when it happened. There was a sudden jolt and our submarine crashed on the seafloor. We were in total darkness.
1: That's Dr. Dejana Figueroa, a marine biologist and STEM teacher, talking about a deep sea dive she'll never forget.
0: It's funny. 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The dive was just too important. 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When we got back to the surface, I kissed the ground and called my mom, of course. But you know what? I wouldn't trade that dive for anything.
1: Dr. Figueroa uses her passion for STEM to discover new things and make the world a better place. 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
2: Plans are in place for the first public marina on Bodark Lake in nearby Fannin County. The North Texas Municipal Water District Board of Directors has approved plans for the marina, which include a boat ramp, fuel facilities, and places to eat and shop along the shore north of the Farm Road 897 bridge. The development will bring retail, restaurants, and new docks. The chair of the Fannin County Lake Economic Development Committee, Hannah Cups, tells K10 Television and Sherman Dennison it was definitely a long time coming. She says the marina is expected to offer 200 boat slips in the first phase of development. The two-year-old reservoir that has impacted more than 2 million North Texas water users is about to tap into another sector of needs. Cups believes the marina will bring more traction to the already busy lake. She says the word is getting around that this is a big fishing destination, as well as a big hub for future lake real estate and lake recreation. The marina is expected to be ready 2 years after construction begins, putting its opening between the end of 2028 and the beginning of 2029. Bodark Lake is located to the north of U.S. Highway 82 between Bonham and Honey Grove. It was officially opened in 2023.
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4: Here's your KSST KRVA FM weather. Sunny through the afternoon, temperatures top out

0: in the mid-90s, northeast wind to around 10 miles an hour. Mostly clear to partly cloudy tonight with lows around 70. Partly sunny on Thursday with highs in the low to mid-90s. Partly cloudy Thursday night, lows in the mid-60s. Sunny and lower 90s on Friday. I'm meteorologist Matthew Harding on KSST and KRVA-FM.
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0: These days, it's easy to have information overload. 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
1: Here is this day in music history for September 23rd. I'm James Terry. In 1965, the Walker Brothers were at number one on the UK singles chart with the Burt Bacharach song Make It Easy on Yourself, the trio's first of two UK number ones. On this day in 1967, the Box Tops started a four-week run at number one on the U.S. singles chart with The Letter, a number five hit in the U.K. The record went on to sell over 4 million copies and received two Grammy nominations. It was also a top 10 hit for Joe Cocker in 1970. In 1968, working on new songs for their forthcoming The White Album, the Beatles recorded a new John Lennon song, Happiness is a Warm Gun in Your Hand. Working title of Happiness is a Warm Gun. The title came from the cover of a gun magazine that producer George Martin showed Lennon. Jim Morrison from The Doors came to visit the Beatles in the studio and watched them recording. On this day in 1970, Mick Jagger met Bianca Macias for the first time after a Stones concert at the Paris Olympia. The couple later married. In 1977, David Bowie released Heroes as a single. Co-written by Bowie and Brian Eno, the track features King Crimson guitarist Robert Fripp and has gone on to become one of Bowie's signature songs. Remembering on his birthday today, singer-songwriter Ray Charles, who has a 1962 number one single, I Can't Stop Loving You, plus over 30 other U.S. top 40 singles. In 2005, he has a U.S. number one album, Genius Loves Company. Ray Charles died on the 10th of June, 2004, age 73. From 1962, here is Ray Charles' number one hit, I Can't Stop Loving You.

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Here is the number one song of the day for September 23rd. I'm James Terry. Andy Joachim, performing as Andy Kim, is a Canadian pop rock singer and songwriter who grew up in Montreal, Quebec. He's known for a number of hits that he released in the late 1960s and into the 1970s, such as Mock Me Gently, which topped the U.S. singles chart in 1974. He co-wrote Sugar Sugar for the Archies, which went to number one for 4 weeks and was record of the year for 1969. He has recorded under the stage name Baron Longfellow since mid-1990s, or just as Longfellow in the early 1990s. Andy Kim had not had a top 100 single since September 1971, and had been without a record label since early 1973. Anyhow, he said in 1974 interview, quote, "I never mentally admitted defeat in spite of 3 years off the charts," quote. He formed his own label, Ice Records, and personally financed the recording session that produced Rock Me Gently. He could afford to record only two sides, and deciding the second side was good enough to be an A-side, he put an instrument on Rock Me Gently on his B-side. The single so impressed Capitol Records executives, they signed Kim to a deal. Rock Me Gently debuted on the Hot 100 on June 22, 1974, and after 14 weeks, reached number one on September 28. Rock Me Gently also went to number two on the UK singles chart and number 10 in Ireland, and is still his only charting song in either the UK or Ireland. Even the instrumental B-side received substantial airplay on Rhythm and Blues station. It would be Kim's last top 10 hit in either country. Part of the song Rock Me Gently was used in a 1970s UK TV commercial for Lever Brothers' Jif Cleaning Cream. The song came back in 2008 in a TV commercial for Jeep Liberty. It also played at the end titles for season 4 finale of Ray Donovan. In 1989, Canadian country singer Michelle Wright released a version as a single on her debut album, Do Right By Me. It went to number 7 on the Canadian RPM country singles chart. Today's number one song of the day comes from September 23rd, 1974. Ain't it good?

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1: TSN News, I'm Barbara Schwartz. The impact of skyrocketing diesel prices is expected to be felt far beyond the pump. $6 a gallon diesel means nearly $1,000 every time truck drivers fill up. University of Houston Energy Fellow Ed Harris says the rest of us need to brace for the impact as well.
2: Diesel is much more of a factor when we consider inflation because it figures into the production and distribution of everything that we consume in the U.S.
1: President Trump has proposed a 90-day diesel export ban. The U.S. currently exports about 1.5 million barrels a day. Hearst says a ban should bring the price down temporarily.
2: Not having access to the overseas markets would stop producing diesel. Eventually, they would balance out with demand and the price would go up.
1: U.S. Energy Secretary Chris Wright, not a fan of export bans either. He calls them a blunt tool that does not work. The skeletal remains of a long-missing Texas State University student have been identified via DNA testing. Jason Landry's remains were discovered by a local resident September 8th in Caldwell County. Landry was 21 when he went missing, driving December 13, 2020 from San Marcos to his family's home in Missouri City for the winter break. He crashed, abandoned his sedan near Luling. His belongings, including his phone, wallet, and some of his clothing, were found near the wreck, his skeleton nearby in that same area. She's not exactly campaigning for her husband, but State Senator Angela Paxton encouraging women to stick with the Republican Party in the upcoming midterms. She filed for divorce from Attorney General Ken Paxton last year, citing adultery as a reason, and told the board members of the Texas Federation of Republican Women, what's most important is the seat, not the candidate.
3: If we lose it to the other team, the nuances that we want to fix with maybe a certain candidate are nothing compared to what it's going to take to get it back.
1: Paxton never mentioned her husband by name. He's facing Democrat James Tallarico in the race for U.S. Senate. A Hill Country man gets over 2 years in prison for some serious threats.
4: 25-year-old Jay Villarreal left his home in Hondo on June 28th of last year to carry out an attack on Washington, D.C. to overthrow the government. He was armed with two semi-automatic pistols, an AR-15, and a lot of ammunition. He also had a police scanner, binoculars, and a copy of the Texas Penal Code. He used social media to recruit military veterans to join him. Friends and family saw those posts and reported them and sent him messages. Villarreal turned around for home the next day and never even made it out of Texas. Agents searched his home and found two military smoke grenades. Stephen Pickering, TSN News.
1: Texas Rangers and Houston Astros virtually tied for first in the AL West. Tonight, the Rangers host the New York Mets while the Astros play at the Seattle Mariners. This is TSN News.
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1: The heads of major AI firms today warning the United Nations Security Council about the risks artificial intelligence could pose. President Trump has welcomed Xi Jinping to Washington for a state visit as leaders look to maintain stability in U.S.-Chinese relationships. A judge today dismissing President Trump's lawsuit accusing the Des Moines Register and its former pollster of misrepresenting the state of the 2024 presidential race, rejecting President Trump's claim that the newspaper paper's poll coverage violated Iowa's consumer fraud law. Much of the disappointment of the U.S. Senate today, Flock Safety CEO a no-show for a hearing on the surveillance industry. The Senate wanted to put the spotlight on what happens behind those cameras as neighborhoods nationwide push back, citing privacy concerns. The Dow closed down 352, the NASDAQ down 308. I'm Barbara Schwartz on the Texas State Network, TSN.
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7: Here's your KSST KRVA FM weather. Sunny through the afternoon, temperatures top out in the mid-90s, northeast wind around 10 miles an hour. Mostly clear to partly cloudy tonight with lows around 70. Partly sunny on Thursday with highs in the low to mid-90s. Partly cloudy Thursday night, lows in the mid-60s. Sunny and lower 90s on Friday. I'm meteorologist Matthew Harding on KSST and KRVA FM.
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4: With an Ag Minute, I'm Chelsea Wade. An export facility for livestock in South Texas is open again after it was shut down because of concerns about New World screwworm.
5: The Texas Department of Agriculture's Del Rio Livestock Export Facility is reopening to horse exports. It provides facilities for livestock undergoing required export inspections before crossing into Mexico. The announcement means that exports to Mexico can resume through that port for horses intended for reproduction, sport, exhibition, work, or transit. Horses traveling through zones infested with the New World screwworm are still subject to additional inspection and documentation requirements. Texas Ag Commissioner Sid Miller says getting the export pen reopened means more options for producers and more commerce for border communities. Stephen Pickering, TSN News.
4: In related news, the Santa Teresa Port of Entry in New Mexico remains on track to reopen to cattle imports tomorrow. This has been an Ag Minute. I'm Chelsea Wade, TSN News.
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0: Carolina Rangers game day presented by Yellowwood. Jared Sandler, happy to be with you alongside Elvis Andrews. Yesterday, Elvis said we have to turn the page. We've turned the page, and now we get ready for tonight. Nolan McLean on the mound for the Mets, one of the bright young really players, position players or pitchers in this organization, one of the top young pitchers in all of Major League Baseball, represented the U.S. in the World Baseball Classic, and he's going up against Cody Bradford, who pitched really well his last time out. It was as a bold pitcher. Tonight, though, he gets the start, and Nolan McLean's numbers against righties are lethal. They're hitting around 150 against him. It'll be interesting to see what the Rangers righties do. This might be a night where you need the lefties, Brandon Nimmo, Corey Seager, guys like that to step up and come up big, because Nolan McLean just does not give up a whole lot of anything to righties.
1: Yeah, that's a tough one. I think that's why yesterday was so key, because today they're facing their best guy. But, I mean, nothing is impossible. And actually, the Rangers are playing very well every time they face the best pitcher of the, you know, the other team. So hopefully we can continue that trend. But, yeah, it's going to be a tough one tonight. I think the lefty will have to carry our team. But you never know. You know, the game can change in one inning. So hopefully they can figure it out, attack early, and put some runs early in the board.
0: And I think hopefully just a tighter game from the Rangers. There were plays left on the field yesterday that probably were frustrating for several in that clubhouse as they tried to turn the page, as Elvis likes to say. All right, five games left. So Elvis came up with five keys for the Rangers the rest of the way. Partner, I'm going to turn it over to you. What's key number one?
1: Yes, I think the key number one will be heart. I need to get everything the guys have. They have to bring their passion, every little, there we go, that's my big heart. They need to bring their heart. It's five games, give everything you have, leave it all in the field. That's for me key number one, my brother.
0: Okay, one of the great stories this year, not only Elvis's love for Ray, Dave Raymond, but also his love of the whiteboard. So key number two, as we're dodging some gum here, what do we got?
1: They have to be careful and making sure all the little details are done. When I'm talking detail, I'm talking the small game, the defense, routine plays, you have to make those. Especially when you're playing teams that are already out of the race, you cannot give 1 centimeter. You have to stay on top. You are the one have to take advantage of, you know, their lack of energy. So details for me will be key number two for the next 5 days.
0: All right, we'll see how the Rangers do, not just tonight, the next five games with the details. What about key number three? What do we, five. Three is next. It goes one, two, three.
1: Number three is five, because they need to play. They need to be aggressive the first five innings of the game. I remember when we play, we are in this situation. When you play teams, they're like ready to go to Cancun, ready to go on vacation. If you play hard the first five innings, they give up the next four. So the first five innings when you're facing, whether it's this series or next series in Minnesota, win the first five innings. The rest of the game usually goes very easily.
0: Okay, we'll see. Cancun, Elvis's postseason destination of choice. I'd be a little more adventurous, maybe like Italy or something. Number four key for Elvis, what do we have here?
1: Well, Lang four. With a different four, but Lang four for me, he is a key of this lineup. This guy go, the whole lineup is going. I know Seager is going to do their part. I know Berger is going to do their part. But Langford, he hits in the middle. He hits on the top of the lineup. If that kid goes, the whole lineup will go. So I think the Langford is the piece that they need, that the team will need in the next five games.
0: All right, give me key number five. Wyatt Langford, by the way, leading off for the Rangers. He has been a walking machine. We'll see if we get some of that big muscle slug from Wyatt Langford tonight. Again, righties might have a tough time against Nolan McLean based on his success or dominance against him this year. What is the fifth and final key for
1: that
0: the Rangers?
1: Was five.
0: I thought that was four.
1: No, the five, the hard details, first inning. Oh, my bad, yeah, my bad.
0: It goes one, two, three, four, five.
1: My bad.
0: We're working on basic numbers. But,
1: all right. No, my bad. This is for you, because I know we talk about this. Bullpen. The only way you're going to win, not only the division first, but go through the whole postseason, is bullpen. I know we've been lacking, but the next 5 days, they need to find

0: to lock it in, give zeros, keep the game close, and let the offense take the rest and do the rest. So bullpen for me, number five. I apologize with the counting.
1: Yeah, we're working on that. That's okay. We'll get that next year. There you go. Elvis's five keys for the final five games of the season. Now I need you to pay attention to this trivia question. We're going to ask you, okay, coming up in a little bit, if you have the answers to this. Our Yellowwood trivia question: who are the last three players to hit 40 or more home runs in three straight seasons? The last three players in Major League Baseball to have three straight 40 home run seasons. We'll get you the answers coming up in a little bit. Well, when we come back, we got to hear from the man leading the charge for the Rangers, Skip Schumacher, and his conversation with Eric Nadell. Rangers Game Day on RSN is presented by Yellowwood Brand Pressure Treated Pine. If it doesn't have this yellow tag, you don't want it.
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5: Here's your KSST KRVA FM weather. Sunny through the afternoon, temperatures top out in the mid-90s, northeast wind around 10 miles an hour. Mostly clear to partly cloudy tonight with lows around 70. Partly sunny on Thursday with highs in the low to mid-90s. Partly cloudy Thursday night, lows in the mid-60s, sunny and lower 90s on Friday. I'm meteorologist Matthew Harding on KSST and KRVA FM.
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1: 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The Rangers and the Mets getting set for the second game of a three-game series. Earlier, the Hall of Famer Eric Nadell caught up with Skip Schumacher.
11: Well, Skip, a tough loss last night, but a good outing for Mackenzie Gore. What did you make of his outing, and did you find it encouraging in light of the fact that he could pitch again on 4 days rest Sunday?
12: Yeah, that the word that keeps coming to my mind when watching Mackenzie Gore again this morning and the outing on video was gutsy. I mean, he had, from what he came from, the outing before, going literally one inning and giving us, you know, 75 plus pitches, five innings, and coming out with a lead was all I could really ask for and the team could ask for. And we didn't play real clean behind him either. He still gutted through it and gave us a chance to win. And that's really what, you know, we're hoping for, and handed off to our bullpen. Just unfortunately, we couldn't hold the lead, but it was encouraging to know that McKenzie can make another start most likely after this one.
11: You did go out and check on him in the third inning. Did you guys see something from the dugout that concerned you?
12: That's why we went out. Yes. And I think the, you know, you're always, you know, kind of holding your breath a little bit because if you pulled him the game before. And, you know, when you see him kind of shaking a little bit, you're making sure that he's not hurt. And that's the last thing I want to do is put a guy out there that is injured and just trying to do whatever he can, you know, to help the team win. But, like, there is injury concern. But there wasn't anything. He just felt, you know, he's feeling a little bit fatigued, but still felt like he could go, and he provided you know, two more innings after that.
11: We're watching from our vantage point way up high last night. It seemed the Rangers were swinging through an awful lot of 92-mile-an-hour fastballs. What made Manaea's fastball so tough to hit?
12: Yeah, there's some frustrated hitters yesterday because the goal was to move the fastball forward. I mean, that was literally what we wanted to do. You know, we didn't want to get caught in between with the changeup or slider. We wanted to be on top of the fastball. And, you know, the guys had the game plan, but it's about execution. And, you know, unfortunately, we just didn't execute. I will say, though, that we had bases loaded and we had traffic. And, gosh, we were like a foot away from a grand slam. And Wyatt hit the ball and nose, you know, with bases loaded as well. We got a run in, you know, from sacrifice flies, but I felt like that inning we could have easily gotten a crooked number on the board because of some really good swings. You know, just unfortunately the balls were caught.
11: Obviously not a great game for the defense, but looking at the season as a whole, how would you evaluate the team defense?
12: I think they've been good because we've been putting a number of guys in different positions that they've really never played before. Yesterday was an outlier game, in my opinion. It just wasn't a good game, really, in really any facet of the game. You know, after, you know, McKenzie gutted out that performance, we had some miscues that were, you know, some miscommunication kind of stuff, and maybe a mental blunder here and there. But, you know, those guys, the great thing about it is those guys own it. They know what they did wrong. They're pros, and my guess is they'll fix it, and it won't happen again tonight. And that's just who they are, because they're pros and they go about it the right way, and they're going to fix it and feel really good about tonight's game.
11: Cody Bradford pitches tonight without an opener. Last time you used an opener, is it a matter of the availability of arms in the bullpen?
12: I think every game is different and every matchup is different. And, you know, Cody was really good the other day. Last time he pitched, it actually, his stuff ticked up, which is always a good sign. And when you have the fastball velo a little bit more, it also affects the changeup. And you want that 10 to 12 mile an hour difference in that changeup because it's such a good changeup. And you want to keep him off balance with the fastball. When it's in like the 6 to 7 mile an hour difference, that's when the guys can react a little bit easier. And Cody did a really good job. You know, he's coming off Tommy John, and a lot of time, you know, it just takes time to get back to where he, you know, feels like he should be. Yes, last outing was really, really encouraging, and hopefully he can build off that tonight.
11: Nolan McLean goes for the Mets, one of the top young pitchers in the National League. We understand he's got a pretty good curveball.
12: Yeah, he spins it, maybe the highest spin of any curveball slider, and he's got a 93-mile-an-hour cutter as well, and 97 sinker. So he's got them all. He's a very good young pitcher, one of the best young pitchers in the league, in my opinion. And I think, you know, he had a really good outing against the Phillies the last game, and hopefully, you know, we figure out a way to move the fastball forward because we can't get caught in between. That curveball, the spin, is really hard to hit, but you got to hit the fastball. It's the only way you're going to be able to hit that slider is make sure that you can hit the fastball first. And getting caught in between again is not a good recipe, like we know what happened yesterday. So hopefully we can be on time for the heater today.
11: And that's today's Skip Schumacher Show.
13: All right, there you go. That's Skip with Eric. All right, we got to get the answers to our Yellow with Trivia question, but we had Elvis guess. I see his guesses. They're not correct. Who are the last three players to have three consecutive 40 home run seasons? Now, you want to share your guesses? Share your guesses.
14: Yeah, this is my guess.
13: Judge, Ohtani, Schwarber. All right, now if I told you that you played with two of them, one for a pretty
1: pretty decent chunk of time.
0: 40 home runs.
1: Three straight years.
0: Pujols?
1: That's okay. Pujols is one guess. Who else?
0: Do I play? It wasn't my team?
1: Yeah, one guy you were, and I think you, so, well, you were traded for one of them, but I think you ended up maybe.
0: Oh, Chris Davis?
1: Okay, when he re-signed with the A's, were you with the White Sox then?
0: I was with the White Sox.
1: Okay, so you never, okay, then you played with one here. You didn't do it all here, didn't do it here at all, but you played with him. Here are the answers. You know, we got to go to break. Nelson Cruz,
0: Nelly. My bad.
1: Nelson Cruz, one of them, one of the last three players with 40 homers in three straight years. So then you got, you got one. Sure.
0: I played with Nelson, so that's like a half a point.
1: Yeah.
0: Well, I was traded.
1: You were traded for Chris. You played with Nelson.
0: 2 points.
1: You played against him. Hey, the ABS challenge system's been new this year. Let's learn from the analytics department how it's all gone down. Beyond the Box score next.
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1: Rangers Game Day on RSN is presented by Yellowwood Brand Pressure Treated Pine. If it doesn't have this yellow tag, you don't want it.
18: Welcome to another episode of Beyond the Box Score alongside Assistant Director of Research and Development for the Texas Rangers, RJ Walsh. I'm Jared Sandler. Happy to be with you and happy to talk about one of the newest developments in baseball, the ABS Challenge System, and how it's all unfolded so far. So first of all, the strike zone. Growing up, we're like knees to the bottom of the armpit or whatever. We now have like an objective way to measure this relative to a player's size. What is it?
19: We do. So first off, obviously the plate 17 inches wide, that stays the same. The pitch is recorded as where it crosses the midpoint of home plate, so about 8 to 8.5 inches from the top and bottom. So it's no longer like where it crosses the front of the plate. And then lastly, the top of the zone is about 53% of the player's height down to about 27% of the player's height. And all the heights are measured by MLB in spring training or at other various times, so there's no kind of like fudging with the height of a certain player.
18: There is an ocean full of possibility in terms of how a team wants to utilize their challenges. Who can utilize them? When can you utilize them? And how to communicate that throughout the game. What is something that you have learned

0: 2-3 inches off. And so basically, regardless of circumstance, if you have a high level of confidence that you're right, that's a perfectly good challenge.
1: Well, one of the possibilities on the table was every pitch would be ruled by technology. And so a catcher could just be sitting like this and it wouldn't really matter, right? They just catch the ball. It doesn't matter how they receive it. But now that that's not the case, it seems like framing is still a valuable skill.
0: Yep.
1: Because I don't know what the percentage of pitches that get challenged are, but it's a very low number.
0: Exactly. Yeah, so I think people were maybe concerned or thought that like the catcher's ability to frame would completely go out of baseball, and that we've definitely not seen that to be the case. I will say we've seen kind of some of the extremes come a little bit towards the middle, as obviously catchers and batters have had a chance to kind of challenge the umpire's discretion there. But framing is absolutely a skill. There's lots of run value to be gained from getting these calls flipped. And so we've already seen at the top and bottom of leaderboards about a 5-run gap between the best and worst teams, or best and worst players in some cases. And so over the course of the season, if you kind of multiply that out on the fielding side, the batting side, I mean, the difference between your best challenge teams at the end of the day and the worst are probably going to be maybe close to 2 wins.
1: What's the run value of a challenger, or how can you maybe utilize run value in explaining how challenges have played out so far?
0: Yeah, so I mean, basically every pitch, every at bat, it can be boiled down to one number, at least in terms of what happened. Whether that predicts things going forward is its own discussion. But the difference between a ball and a strike is roughly 1/20th or kind of under 1/10th of a run. Just take it at most simple, like first pitch strikes. Like you go from 0-1 to 1-0, there's a big gap kind of in terms of future outcomes of that plate appearance. And so that's what we're looking to capture by getting that kind of ball called to a strike or strike called to a ball.
1: What else do people need to know about ABS as we've learned it here in its maiden voyage season?
0: I think, I mean, Rangers specifically, we've actually been really kind of successful, especially on a rate basis. The batter side, the catcher side have both been in the top 5, top 7 in terms of success rate to this point. And I think, like, you probably want to overturn as many calls as you can because you see that play out. But there's a trade-off. You can't burn 2 challenges that you might get wrong in the first inning and then leave a whole host of opportunities the rest of the game on the table.
1: There you go. He's RJ Walsh. I'm Jared Sandler. This has been another installment of Beyond the Box Score.
2: The challenges came into play last night as well. I want to thank RJ and Ryan Murray for their contributions throughout the year. Mackenzie Gore calling his shot. This is an at-bat with Bo Bichette. These would be the final pitches of Mackenzie's night. He pitched really well. Gave up 2 runs, but the defense kind of let him down. Bo Bichette battling. Mackenzie, that's called a ball. He says, no, sir, not a ball. Laz Diaz, I'm going to challenge you. I don't care if you're retiring after this year. And Mackenzie got right. And the pitchers, you heard RJ talk about, they are the least successful. But Mackenzie Gore nailed that one. You said earlier, you think that pitchers should be the only ones allowed to challenge on the defensive side and not catchers?
3: Yeah, I think it's cheating. Like because a catcher is sitting there, especially if you have a nice knowledge of the strike zone, that's not kind of cheating. So I think the pitcher should be the only one able to challenge, and of course the hitter. But I think they should take the catcher away. That will make more pitchers actually tap his head like he did yesterday.
2: I love you. I don't agree with Elvis on that. That's okay.

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0: in the corner, and that ball is history. Off the facade of the second deck.
1: He's at the fence. He leaps, and he made the catch.
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0: 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He struck him out on a high fastball.
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